0: from the WKZO Newsroom. Local news now.
1: All commercial flights in and out of the Kalamazoo Battle Creek International Airport will be suspended for 1 week this month. The suspension will begin at 12 a.m. Saturday, September 12th. It'll end Saturday, September 19th. It's to allow for critical pavement, lighting, and airfield work with the 450-foot extension of runway 1735. That extension will give pilots more distance and will improve the safety margins. Anybody scheduled to fly in or out of the airport that week is urged to call their airline directly for changes. A jury convicting 34-year-old Tiffany Moore of felony murder, second-degree murder, and first-degree child abuse in the death of 15-month-old Germany Coleman in October 2023 in Kalamazoo. She was caring for the toddler when she died at a hospital from several blunt force injuries. Bronson Children's Hospital child abuse pediatrician Sarah Brown said that the girl's eyelids were so swollen she could only see the pupils. Michael Arney, WKZO News.
2: He's here. He's here. Now, broadcasting from the underground command post, deep in the bowels of a hidden bunker, somewhere under the brick and steel of a nondescript building, we've once again made contact with our leader, Mark Levin.
3: Hello, America. Mark Levin here. Our number, and we'll take calls at the bottom of the hour if you're interested, 877-381-3811. I'm going to let J.D. speak for himself at the White House press briefing today when he was questioned. And this is going to linger. This is going to just keep going at it, going at it, going at it. And I guess his position is he's loyal to his friend, even though his friend is not loyal to the president. His friend is not loyal to him. And it's not even a matter of loyalty. It's the things that Tucker Carlson says and believes and so forth and so on. The question that has arisen is, how can this possibly be your friend, or at least how can he remain your friend? Cut 17, go.
4: Tucker Carlson has called for the president's impeachment, and many accuse him of trying to jeopardize U.S.-Israel relations. What do you say to those who are uneasy with your close relationship with Carlson and claim that you're avoiding addressing a lot of these issues which may be causing divisions within the GOP?
5: Well, look, I'm not avoiding addressing anything. Everybody knows that Tucker Carlson and I are friends, and I think it's very obvious that Tucker has said some things that I disagree with. He said some things about the President of the United States that I think are just wrong. I think yesterday somebody sent me a clip that said that he would support El Sayed over Rogers. I think El Sayed's a crazy person, and I think whatever your views on Mike Rogers' specific policy prescriptions, I'd like to have a non-crazy person like Mike Rogers representing Michigan and the United States Senate rather than a crazy person like El Sayed. That said, what my attitude towards this, and I try to practice what I preach. And I remember when I became the vice presidential nominee, one of the hardest things for me personally is not when people attacked me, but when people attacked my wife, including friends of hers who knew her heart, who knew what a good person she was. And I remember thinking to myself, what a travesty it is that in the United States of America, we let political disagreements define who our friends.
3: I have to stop right there. And he's absolutely right to defend his wife, and she shouldn't be attacked. She certainly shouldn't be attacked the way she's been attacked by this El Sayed. I'm with him 100%. It's really appalling, as a matter of fact. But that's not the case with Carlson. Carlson has attacked the president in vicious ways. The Antichrist, really? And other kinds of outrageous comments. And more than that, he is an out-of-the-closet Jew hater. And he spreads his anti-Semitism and his Holocaust and the Third Reich rewrite of history. He embraces Putin. He attacks Christians. And it goes on and on. It's just a very evil, sleazy individual. That is not the vice president's wife, who is a lovely woman, a classy woman. And look at her. She's an outstanding mother. So people who take shots at his wife are absolutely outrageous, and they clearly shouldn't do it. But engaging this buffoon, this this Tucker Carlson, that's a totally different situation. Go ahead.
5: So, yeah, Tucker is a friend of mine. Tucker is a friend despite the fact that we disagree on a number of things. And I'm not going to play the game where I throw friends under the bus because I have...
3: It's not a game. It's not a game. And I also think it's too late. I think the hole has been dug, and it is what it is. And I think the Democrats will use it. I think the Republicans will use it. And I can see why they would use it. So that's what I'm troubled by. And he's going to have to keep explaining it to people. And then the question comes up, well, you guys disagree on things and agree on things. Well, what do you agree on? So this will all play out in the course of a primary and a general election for sure. The Democrats, they don't mess around. They're sleazy as hell. And I've done my best in the most polite way I know. I'm not buddies with all these folks. To try and prod, you know, to disassociate yourself from Carlson. To clarify some of your own remarks with Joe Rogan and so forth. And apparently that's not happened. And so there will be political consequences as a result, I'm sure of it. Go ahead.
5: That is a terrible place for the United States to go. And if you have a disagreement with somebody politically, even over a deeply held issue, you should still be friends with that person, because the whole republic depends on people of different perspectives being able to talk to one another.
3: I don't talk to racists. I don't talk to bigots and anti-Semites. I know we have shows that do that with podcasters, and this is how they get their clicks and their hits and their algorithms up and all the rest of it. And that's the name of that game. But it's not, in my view, it's not what we ought to be doing. And so I don't agree with that comment. Go ahead.
5: Everybody else to do the same.
3: Expect everybody else to do what? Nobody's asking somebody or him to turn on a good friend. Just to turn on a good friend because there's a policy disagreement. When it comes to Tucker Carlson, a lot of people understand, most of us understand, it's not about a policy disagreement. Supporting Israel, opposing Israel. Funding this, funding that. That's not the issue. The issue is his bigotry. That's what it is. The issue is his hate for our country while he embraces Putin, an enemy. The issue is his embrace of Qatar. And even Hamas, directly and indirectly. The issue is what he's tried to do to our president and undermined him. That's the issue. How quickly he stabs the president in the back. Again, we've talked about this. It's one thing to have a different opinion than the president if it's a rational opinion and it's spoken in a polite way, in a respectful way. He's the president of the United States and we love him. We want him to succeed. It's quite another to call him the Antichrist. Or to say he should be removed by impeachment or by whatever means. That's different. And here's the thing, and this is my concern as well. When you're the Veep because the president chose you. There's a loyalty factor there too, and I think the president has been very... How can I put this? Very accommodating, is that the word, Rich? Something like that, because all presidents wouldn't tolerate it, to be perfectly honest with you. Okay, that's it. That's my view, and you can take it or leave it. I want us to win, but I also want us to have... This is why you attack the 1980s? You attack the 1980s. I don't remember the president or the vice president then having friends like Tucker Carlson. I don't remember the vice president having, and I don't remember this kind of bigotry and Jew hatred from that friend. I just don't. I don't. All right, enough of this. I've said what I need to say. We'll be right back.
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3: A Kalamazoo jury has convicted 34-year-old Tiffany Moore of felony murder, second-degree murder, and first-degree child abuse in the death of 15-month-old Germany Coleman in October 2023. Moore was caring for the toddler when she died at a hospital from multiple blunt force injuries. Baby's mom found her unresponsive at home. Bronson Children's Hospital child abuse pediatrician Sarah Brown testified during the trial that the child's eyelids were so swollen she was unable to see more than her pupils, and the CT scan showed the girl's brain was severely swollen. A semi-driver from Chicago killed Wednesday morning when his truck rolled over and caught fire on I-94 in Waterville. Berrien County Sheriff's Office says the crash happened just before 10:30 a.m. near Hartford. They found the semi in the median, blocking both eastbound lanes. I-94 was closed for about 7 hours. I'm Michael Arney, WKZO News.
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8: Mild this evening. Overnight tonight, we could continue to see some scattered showers and storms with lows in the upper 60s. Friday, another chance of showers and storms, especially the first half of the day. Otherwise, highs in the mid-80s, feeling like the upper 80s with the humidity and a mix of sun and clouds. Saturday, 80 degrees, partly sunny, a little less humid, still a chance of a scattered shower. Sunday, 78 with sunshine. Same for Monday. Tracking Southwest Michigan's weather, I'm Storm Team 8 Chief Meteorologist Ellen Baca.
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0: Bill of Rights was intended for the federal government, the individual versus the federal, not the states. What happened was, really, starting about 80 years ago, maybe a little bit longer, but not much, the Supreme Court developed what it called the incorporation doctrine, and it started to apply one or another of the 10 amendments, the first 10 amendments, to the states, particularly when it came to civil rights and liberties, like due process and warrants and probable cause and all that stuff. So they applied it to the states, but when they were adopted, it had nothing to do with the states other than the states adopting it to protect the individual from the federal government. People don't understand, and it's understandable why they don't, that you're really citizens of the federal government, the national government, and you're citizens of the state. So you're a citizen of both. And so back in the Civil War, this is what Civil War ended it, but this is what the debate was about. Because people would say, you know, I'm a citizen of the state, and I don't have to listen to that. And it was Madison, the father of the Constitution, in response to a letter, who wrote that the states could not secede. And he said the states could not secede for one simple reason. By seceding, they would deny their citizens the citizenship of the national government as well. So they couldn't do it. That was his argument, the father of the Constitution. Well, of course, it took a civil war to put an exclamation mark on that. Excuse me. Cholera. Thank you for your call, my friend. We will be right back.
1: 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WKZO.
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14: And we're back. It's the Joe Pags Show. It's Sean Reimer in for Joe once again today.
15: He'll be back tomorrow. And we're using a local phone number just for tonight, 210-599-5555, hanging out with Sam and Polo. And I keep trying to get to Christopher Cross and make fun of him. But then we had this conversation about AI just a few minutes ago, and you got some automakers that are concerned about Chinese connected cars still in America with connected software. So the Chinese are spying on your ass when you're just driving down to the HEB, you know what I mean?
16: Oh, so but bad, that, right?
15: It is bad, but then we started talking about artificial intelligence and how it's just a part of our lives already. Elon was talking at this G20 virtual thing, was talking about how over the next 10 years, 1 billion humanoid robots which, you know, really, robot evolution is about the marriage between AI and robotics. In other words, thinking robots will outproduce all of humanity in 10 years. Ooh. And we were talking about how weird it is that AI really is not, it's unavoidable. It's like social media was in its day, like True. The internet. And you use it a lot in your job. I use it in my job. My wife mm-hmm. uses it in her job. And I'm still like that old fart who, the get off my lawn guy technologically, that I'm not going to talk to it. I'm not going to, my wife talks on it. AI, you know, I need information. I'm not going to, I said it to my wife. I'm not going to talk to it. You know, and everybody says the same thing. You will.
16: You will. You definitely will. I mean, it gets to a point where it's just easier to just be like, yeah, let me just search this on ChatGPT or Grok. I mean, it used to be like, oh, just Google it. Well, Google has an AI now too, Gemini.
15: And right. And now, you know, and I use it a lot in my writing stuff and for imagery, you know, and I use it for prep. But I really haven't gotten to the point where I've got it on speaker and I'm talking to it. Because again, I'm sort of an old fart at this point, or I'm embracing my inner old fart. Let's put it that way.
16: Okay.
15: And I just feel
16: a little too much of the farts. Sauerkraut.
15: I'm sorry.
16: Right.
15: Oh, sauerkraut. I'm still like hesitant to talk to it on speaker. Like that makes me feel weird.
16: Right.
15: My wife does it all day long.
16: It's weird. I mean, I do it too, but it's like I'm giving it directions or I'm like, hey, I have this project and I need this because I just can't type that fast. But you start talking to it like a friend.
15: Well, I mean, I felt weird. I told you off air, I felt weird the first time I found myself thanking AI for something. Like, hey, wow, thanks. That's perfect. I'm like, what the hell? I just thanked a toaster oven.
16: Yeah.
15: Well, you were saying you need to because, you know, when the robots take over and it's Blade Runner time or The Matrix, you know, or the Heinlein novel comes true and
16: it starts
15: the Terminator, it remembers everything. So it will remember being rude to it and drop my ass down a manhole or something. You know what I mean?
16: Yeah, it's going to remember those little thank yous. Absolutely. I totally agree.
15: Because it doesn't forget anything. So if I'm rude to AI... Right. Someday I'll be at a convenience store getting a soda. It'll drop strychnine in my Big Red. And that'll be it for me.
16: Yeah.
15: Holy crap. It's such a weird world right now. A brave new weird world, so to speak.
16: It is.
15: And, you know, and I never thought in my lifetime, I'm Gen X, you know, grew up during the 80s and 70s, mostly 80s, 90s. And science fiction of that era was always off, you know, as far as the time frame of when they said stuff was going to happen.
16: Right.
15: You know what I mean? It was either thousands of years in the future or 6 months from now. It just never felt right.
16: Right. It's here.
15: You know,
16: it's
15: like Soylent Green with Charlton Heston takes place in 1997. You know what I mean? So I just never thought I'd live to see an era where we're talking about proving space aliens actually exist. And freaking robots everywhere. You know what I mean? talking to Hal, talking to computer programs like a person. There's going to be a robots rights movement someday, I bet you.
16: Oh, you know it. And the robots
15: rights
16: are going to write
15: AI. It's going to go sentient, and they're going to start demanding their damn rights. The robots. All right. We'll take a break. Sean Reimer in for Joe Pags on The Joe Pags Show.
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19: All commercial flights in and out of the Kalamazoo Battle Creek International Airport will be suspended for 1 week this month. The suspension will begin at 12 a.m. Saturday, September 12th. It'll end Saturday, September 19th. It's to allow for critical pavement, lighting, and airfield work with the 450-foot extension of runway 1735. That extension will give pilots more distance and will improve the safety margins. Anybody scheduled to fly in or out of the airport that week is urged to call their airline directly for changes. A jury convicting 34-year-old Tiffany Moore of felony murder, second-degree murder, and first-degree child abuse in the death of 15-month-old Germany Coleman in October 2023 in Kalamazoo. She was caring for the toddler when she died at a hospital from several blunt force injuries. Bronson Children's Hospital child abuse pediatrician Sarah Brown said that the girl's eyelids were so swollen, she could only see the pupils. Michael Arnie, WKZO News.
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20: I'm Ryan Ranker. Up to 2.1 million people were under a tornado warning in southeast Michigan, including in Detroit and the surrounding areas. And at last check, over 270,000 people without power across the state. Brighton Area Fire Authority on Facebook saying they saw a tornado in Weberville. National Weather Service yet to confirm. Livingston County Sheriff Mike Murphy gave us an assessment of damage in and around the Howell area.
21: The storm that moved through, we've got numerous trees down, blocking roads pretty much Howell South. We have a couple of crashes right now that we're working that are injury related, and we've a couple of occasions tried to get there but are blocked by down power wires or down trees. So I would say if you're wherever you're at, just stay put for a little bit. Help us stay off the roads and help us do our job, get stuff cleaned up.
20: And luckily, no injuries were reported. In mid-Michigan, a flood advisory stretches between Manistee and Ludington to the east, covering Osceola Lake in Mason County. An FBI special agent taking the stand in day 7 of a preliminary hearing for a Lenawee County man charged with the murder of his 3 young sons. Kelly Liberty said she interviewed John Skelton during the investigation shortly after Thanksgiving weekend of 2010, and something stuck out to her.
22: When Pastor Donna brought up the boys, she used present tense. They're good boys. They enjoy doing things like, running around and having fun. But when John mentioned them, he spoke in past tense. He said, his son did like doing that. He loved church. They had special shoes. Everything was past tense.
20: Liberty said her investigation revealed the woman Skelton said he gave his sons to did not exist. I'm Ryan Ranker for the Michigan News Network.
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26: Mild this evening. Overnight tonight, we could continue to see some scattered showers and storms with lows in the upper 60s. Friday, another chance of showers and storms, especially the first half of the day. Otherwise, highs in the mid 80s, feeling like the upper 80s with the humidity and a mix of sun and clouds. Saturday, 80 degrees, partly sunny, a little less humid, still a chance of a scattered shower. Sunday, 78 with sunshine. Same for Monday. Tracking Southwest Michigan's weather, I'm Storm Team 8 Chief Meteorologist Ellen Baca.
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15: Tonight, it's always a pleasure hanging out and talking about the news, talking about whatever's creeping through my brain and seeing what you think about stuff. And again, we have a local number we're using just for tonight here out of San Antonio. I'm at Joe's flagship station, KTSA, in San Antonio, where I'm a part of a morning show team here. 210-599-5555. And I do want to take a call quickly, and then we'll see what Jackie has to say. We've been talking a lot about AI, and we talked a lot about Lindsey Clancy, and we'll get back to that case. And and also Iran. Here's Jackie. Jackie, how are you?
28: How y'all doing?
15: Pretty good. What's on your brain? What are you thinking?
0: Well, you brought up AI, so I just want to confess, like, I got Alexa Plus, and I do talk to her a little bit more than maybe I should, but don't judge me for that.
15: I don't judge you. I'm just...
0: I know, but she carries on conversations. It's, like, it's crazy, but it's fun. It's fun, but it's creepy, and it's fun. Okay, so what I was going to say about the Lindsay Clancy trial, I personally think the jury's been given too many choices, and I think that's why they cannot come to a consensus. That's my opinion on that.
15: You mean as far as...
0: they've been given too many choices. Too many
15: psychotic
0: choices.
15: Psychotic but guilty,
0: degree,
15: guilty but not
0: degree,
15: psychotic.
0: Manslaughter, right, blah, blah, blah, blah, blah, all the right, way down. And, right. Like, and you're going to split that up by 12 people? Come on.
15: Right.
0: You know what I mean? And like all the women on the trial and on the jury.
15: Jackie, I appreciate the call. I think it's really just gotten infected by... social media and just what our culture is right now as far as who we revere, who we lift up, who we make merch for. And I'll cross back around to Lindsay Clancy here in a little bit. I wanted to bring up, just very quickly, Christopher Cross, was on stage, you know, Canada, Canada, we're in a war with them, right? That's what they're saying. An economic war. And I love it when Trump talks about Canada. And he was talking about Canada yesterday. They need us more than we need them. We don't need them. We got oil. We got Venezuelan oil. We got lots of big, beautiful barrels of oil. We don't need Canada for nothing. And really, what have we ever gotten from Canada, you know, beyond some farming equipment, some oil, Molson and William Shatner? You know, very little. They buy a lot of our crap. I keep hearing different numbers. They buy between, 75 and 95% of all their crap from us. We don't need them, especially for energy. Certainly we don't. But again, if you're one of the cool kids or you're an old fart baby boomer who's still fighting the man, okay, you have to be on the side of Canada. Whether on any given day you give a crap about Canada or not, but because Canada is in an economic tariff war with Donald Trump, you have to be pro-Canada. And Christopher Cross, you remember him? my question kind of describes to you how I feel about Christopher Cross in general. Again, I'm kind of in a weird territory because he's from San Antonio. But my first exposure to Christopher Cross is when I started my career. Sam, I don't know how your dad started. My generation, it's like all of us had to pay our dues in what was then called adult contemporary music.
16: Oh,
15: which
16: yeah.
15: Was
16: that, him
15: light
16: too.
15: Rock.
16: Yeah.
15: Mm-hmm. Yeah, we all, it's yeah. Like we all did. Joe did, I did. You know, yeah. You got to do your mm-hmm. time playing Michael Bolton in the early 90s.
16: Right.
15: And having to sound excited about, you know, okay, it's a better variety of the 60s, 70s, 80s, 90s, and today. Baby, right. I'm a want you with bread. You know, we all had to do it and play that light rock crap and act excited about it because we wanted to be in radio. I always wanted to do talk radio from the moment I cracked a mic. I wanted to do talk radio, but I had to, you know, I've never been a big music head. And so when I started, you know, I'm playing Christopher Cross. If you get caught between the moon and New York City. Oh boy, here's Arthur's theme. Oh boy. You know, and act like Ride Like the Wind is actually an ass-kicking song. Like you have to pretend that's an ass-kicking song. Oh boy, Ride Like the Wind. So I don't have the essential Christopher Cross in my CD collection. And yes, I do have a CD collection. It's crap I had to play 30 odd years ago when I was starting my career. But he's in Canada. He's at an amphitheater in Canada, and he's doing a show. And he apologizes to the Canadians that it's in Toronto. He's at the RBC Amphitheater, whatever the hell that is. I want to tell you how much I can't do a Christopher Cross imitation because I've never heard the man's voice beyond, you know, if you get caught, but you know, that crap. I want to tell you how much we love your country and appreciate your country very much. And I'm just very sorry and embarrassed that we have an a-hole for president. But don't give up on us. we have an election coming, and we're going to do our best to fix it. And then we'll be buying all your blank again, and you'll be buying all our blank again. And then he's going to toss in, we can be victims of corporate greed together. Christopher Cross, who every time Ride Like the Wind plays at Walmart in the electronics department, you know, he probably gets a check in the mail. He's doing all right off his musical efforts. If you're being paid to play in Canada, you're not exactly a victim of corporate greed, Chris. You're actually a beneficiary

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13: Yeah, man. The Joe Pags Show. Again, Sean Ryman in for Joe. It's always my honor and my pleasure to be invited to do the gig. And we've been talking about a lot of stuff tonight with Sam and Paulo. And let's take a phone call here and see what Norma has to say. Norma, how are you?
14: I'm fine. I just want to revisit this insanity defense with, not guilty by reason of insanity. I don't know why you can't be guilty and crazy at the same time. I mean, why are you not guilty?
13: I think you can be guilty and nuts at the same time. That's kind of what we're dealing with here. It's all about awareness. And Norma, I'm going to keep listening. I'm going to respond to your call. And I can respond to your call because I took an ab psych class in college, okay? For the couple of years I managed to stumble through college.
15: And what we're dealing with here with Lindsey Clancy is kind of the old, what they used to describe to us back then as the difference between a schizophrenic and a psychotic. And the standard metaphor that you heard back then in the late 80s, mid-80s when I was going to school is that a schizophrenic builds castles in the sky, the psychopath or the psychotic lives in them. In that when you have a psychotic break, and some people have successfully argued, it used to be really, really, really, really, really hard for a very good reason legally to prove this, but if you have somebody who has a psychotic break, the defining aspect of that is you have no idea that what you're doing is wrong. You're barely cognizant of what's going on. You've had a complete mental break from reality. And very often when people have psychotic breaks, I had a couple of long nights in 1987, but never quite a psychotic break. Very often the people that have, they don't have any memory of what they did because they had a psychotic break. They're in complete hallucination, or their brain, their emotional reality just shut down, their intellectual reality shut down. You're in complete fantasy land. You have no idea. You cannot discern between right and wrong. I kind of liken it to the old Frankenstein movie. You remember that, where Frankenstein, the monster, comes across a little girl who is throwing daisies into the lake, and he picks her up and throws her into the lake. Okay, well, he would be a psychotic. Okay, he wasn't able to discern between a little girl and a daisy, and had no idea he was doing something wrong. That's the psychotic break or crazy insanity by virtue of insanity defense. What we're looking at with Lindsey Clancy is that, well, no, yeah, does she have to, and I've been saying this all day, does she have to be sort of absolutely nuts to do what she did? Yes, of course she is. But in planning this, and the evidence shows, right, she sent her husband out to an errand to pick up some prescriptions. She bought these exercise bands. I know there was search history stuff. I hate to go dark and graphic, but when she was doing what she did, she had the one quote unquote problem child kind of away from the others because she felt he would cause her problems. There's a lot of forethought in this. And any level of forethought in regards to Lindsey Clancy means she knew what she was doing. She planned it. She took steps. She figured stuff out. I think the creepiest part is that when her husband called her up and he said, if you'd didn't know what I now know, you would have thought everything was fine, just a normal day. Her voice didn't sound any different, as if she had planned. I think she called him, actually. She called him to make it seem like everything was normal. That's forethought. That's planning. So by virtue of her actions, nuts. Yes, absolutely. But also, she planned. She had foresight. She had forethought. She thought of stuff to do and how to do it. That is not a psychotic break. And therefore, which most people would agree with me, right? Unless you're some t-shirt wearing weirdo, it's pretty reasonable to believe that she thought this stuff through and planned it. All right. It's Sean Reimer in for Joe Pags on the Joe Pags Show.
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18: Runway work at the Kalamazoo Battle Creek International Airport suspending all plane traffic for a week this month. WKZO's Kendall Laney with more.
19: Commercial air service will be temporarily suspended for 7 days beginning at 12 a.m. Saturday, September 12th. Commercial flights are scheduled to resume September 19th. Airport officials tell us no commercial flights will arrive or depart during that time period, but the airport will remain open for rental car access and other customer needs. They say the temporary suspension will allow contractors to safely complete critical pavement, lighting, and airfield work. work associated with the 450-foot extension of runway 1735. That project, designed to provide pilots with additional operational distance, improve safety margins, and strengthen the airport's long-term ability to serve Southwest Michigan. Passengers with travel scheduled during the closure should contact their airline directly regarding their itinerary. For more information, go to flyazo.com. Ken Delaney reporting.
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21: I'm Ryan Racker. Up to 2.1 million people were under a tornado warning in southeast Michigan, including in Detroit and the surrounding areas. And at last check, over 270,000 people without power across the state. Brighton Area Fire Authority on Facebook saying they saw a tornado in Weberville. National Weather Service yet to confirm. Livingston County Sheriff Mike Murphy gave us an assessment of damage in and around the Howell area.
22: The storm that moved through, we've got numerous trees down. Blocking roads pretty much Howell South. We have a couple of crashes right now that we're working that are injury related, and we've a couple of occasions tried to get there but are blocked by down power wires or down trees. So I would say if you're wherever you're at, just stay put for a little bit. Help us stay off the roads and help us do our job, get stuff cleaned up.
21: And luckily, no injuries were reported. In mid-Michigan, a flood advisory stretches between Manistee and Ludington to the east, covering Osceola Lake in Mason County. An FBI special agent taking the stand in day 7 of a preliminary hearing for a Lenawee County man charged with the murder of his 3 young sons. Kelly Liberti said she interviewed John Skelton during the investigation shortly after Thanksgiving weekend of 2010, and something stuck out to her.
23: When Pastor Donna brought up the boys, she used present tense. They're good boys. They enjoy doing things like, running around and having fun. But when John mentioned them, he spoke in past tense. He said, his son did like doing that. He loved church. They had special shoes. Everything was past tense.
21: Liberti said her investigation revealed the woman Skelton said he gave his sons to did not exist. I'm Ryan Recker for the Michigan News Network.
24: We asked parents who adopted teens to share their journey.
25: Nathan has taught me to embrace the moment. 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
27: Some storms likely in parts of southwest Michigan this morning as we track a line moving in from the north, mainly near and after sunrise. Best chance will be north of I-94 with heavy rain a possibility, as well as a few strong wind gusts and frequent lightning. We're likely to get some sort of break in the afternoon. We could see a few more showers and storms develop into the evening. Highs in the day will reach the mid-80s before we drop to near 80 for Saturday. Tracking southwest Michigan's weather, I'm Storm Team 8 meteorologist Blake Harms.
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13: It is the Joe Pags Show. Sean Reimer sitting for Joe once again tonight. Hanging out with you and hanging out with Sam and Paulo and talking about what's going on in the world and just riffing on my thoughts and seeing what you think. And again, we have a local number just for tonight only, 210-599-5555. And we were just talking about the protests in Madrid and looking at what's going on in Europe, and yeah, there lies the future of this country.
15: if a lot of this, you know, we're haggling over birthright citizenship still with the president's executive actions. Obviously, a lot of the socialist weirdos and just the Democratic Party in general. And we didn't even get to talking about Tallarico and all that crap. But, you know, they're still trying to make sure they got plenty of people here who can vote for them or populate districts who aren't legal citizens. And yet you look at what's happened in Europe, and there it is, right in front of your eyes. Spain's a mess, man. But I wanted to kind of talk about some thoughts on mental health. We look at the Lindsay Clancy case, and like so many other cases, it always comes back to this discussion that mental health is broken in America. A lot of the people who support her are like, well, you know, mental health failed her. Mental health professionals failed her in some way. And it's a term people sling around. Mental health is broken in America. And they don't really think about what are you actually saying? And I want to give you my thoughts on this just very quickly. In that I think what's happened with mental, because it is, we have serious issues dealing with this issue. You got crazy people everywhere. Okay, we had this crazy woman in New York in Times Square who stabbed a couple of people, killed one of them. They had to shoot her. You know, every other day we're seeing somebody just flip out in some way. Does it not seem to you like we have more crazy people? And it's really kind of easy and passive to say, well, mental health is broken and we got to fix the system and whatever that means. But here's what I think has actually happened, and you can tell me I'm full of crap or whatever. That you go back, and I'm going to take you in a little walk here. You go back to the early 90s, and during the Clinton administration, pharmaceuticals achieved the right to advertise their pills and their drugs on television and radio. I think that was the beginning of this thing I'm going to talk about. And you heard about it a lot back in those days with ADD and ADHD and all that stuff, and suddenly you were hearing prescription drug commercials on the radio and seeing them on TV. And what happened at that point, in my opinion, is that people started to self-diagnose. Well, I got that. When I was growing up and also in the 80s, you know, I could list on one hand people I knew who had an actual clinical determination of chronic depression, bipolar, schizophrenia. You know, these were things that were rare because the diagnostics on it was pretty intense and comprehensive, and it took you a while to get to that diagnosis. Now, what's happened, though, I think, with the pharmaceutical companies in conjunction with the ability to advertise and, frankly, the medical field. I mean, you've gone to your doctor's office and, oh, hey, the guy from the pharmaceutical company came by. He's got some samples. Why don't we try this for you? And in working with the medical field, in a sense, they began to expand the diagnostic net on things like depression, schizophrenia, bipolar, you know, obsessive compulsive disorder. And then you enter into the era of social media. It kicks all that stuff into hyperdrive. And, you know, I know for myself, I've gone into doctor's offices and filled out a single questionnaire and gotten some pretty intense mental health diagnosis. Like, I don't think I'm that, no. And they want to put you on the pills immediately. Now you're probably watching TV. You see commercials for pills for pills, right? If you're on this medication, now you need these three other drugs to handle the side effects of that chemical inhibitor or psychotropic that you're on, to help you with your depression diagnosis. And there's a culture of diagnostics now. Haven't you noticed that? Everybody's got one, right? Oh, my OCD, or my depression, or my this, or my that. And I think we've scooped up so many people. There used to be a stigma about people openly talking about whatever mental health struggles they're going through. And I don't think necessarily that was healthy. I think talking about stuff is very, very healthy. But now it's almost gone all the way over to the other side, where my diagnosis is me. And because I have this diagnosis, now I'm a member of a special community of people, and I should, you know, it's my life isn't my choice anymore. It's my diagnosis. It's my depression. It's my postpartum. It's my schizophrenia with a dash OCD or whatever it may be. Now people can't shut up about their conditions and their medical or their mental health issues or whatever diagnostics they have. And I think we've scooped up so many people in that net to get them on the drugs and get them in the treatment stuff that we kind of like defining a woman. We've kind of lost our way as far as being able to actually or accurately determine when somebody does have a serious mental health condition. And I do agree with RFK Jr. and a whole lot of folks in that we are over-freaking-prescribed in this country. And a lot of that also kind of parlays into the increased pace of life and that we all want a quick solution to something. Oh, a pill, we'll do it. I need a pill. I need a medication to handle my whatever the problem is, to take care of it. And maybe your problem requires something other. Maybe it requires some other plan of action or whatever it may be. And this has led us to this place, in a sense, to where we look at a woman who obviously planned to kill her three kids the way she did, and we've got a deadlocked jury on whether or not the postpartum should excuse her from those choices. You know, it's very surreal. But mental health intervention and mental health help, if you will, it is broken in America, but it's not broken because there's something magically wrong with the system or people aren't getting the help that they need or what have you. It's because everybody's got a condition at this point. Jesse Waters said it on The Five the other night.

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3: Battle Creek Fire Department responding to a home fire in the 100 block of North Hinman Avenue just after 2:30 a.m. Monday. They arrived, found a two-story home fully involved. Fire was throughout the structure and extended to the roof. Now, no one was home. Firefighters, however, had to attack it from outside using specialized equipment to deliver large amounts of water. That was due to the size of the blaze. Fire was put out in just over an hour. The home was destroyed. The Michigan State Spartans will open their 2026 college football season Friday night, hosting the Toledo Rockets. The Michigan Wolverines will start their season Saturday when they host our hometown Western Michigan University Broncos. Wolverines ranked 16th in the coaches poll. Big Ten rival Ohio State is ranked first. Defending national champion Indiana, sixth. I'm Michael Arney in the WKZO Newsroom.
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12: Some storms likely in parts of southwest Michigan this morning as we track a line moving in from the north, mainly near and after sunrise. Best chance will be north of I-94 with heavy rain a possibility, as well as a few strong wind gusts and frequent lightning. We're likely to get some sort of break in the afternoon. We could see a few more showers and storms develop into the evening. Highs in the day will reach the mid-80s before we drop to near 80 for Saturday. Tracking southwest Michigan's weather, I'm SRM Team 8 meteorologist Blake Harms.
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0: 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A lot of them are family-owned businesses. I just spent the weekend with 34 businesses that were averaging about $20, $25 million each annually, and in coaching them over the long weekend. And last weekend, that's where I was. And and we talked to them a lot last weekend, and every time we're with them, about succession planning, about handing to the next generation, or selling, or whatever it is you're going to do. So a couple of rules, a couple of principles you can go by in family business. Your family business is going to be no more functional than your family. If your family is cray-cray, expect the business to be cray-cray. If your mother-in-law is operating in the business and she's nutty, expect her to be nutty when she's at the office. People don't suddenly become smart, well-regulated, relationally brilliant when they walk through the doors of a business. When at home, they're absolutely can't find their way through a kindergarten. Okay? And so you're not going to have crazy people that will operate a business well together. And that is where family business gets a bad name. Don't ever go to work for family. It's because your family was crazy. That's why you say that. And so, no. But we work with family every day, and we love it. And we have some fun. We argue about things, all that kind of stuff. We have conflict like anybody else, but we have conflict resolution skills too. Hello. And we know how to lay out a plan and execute the plan and be in alignment and everybody be in agreement. This is what this looks like, and we're going to do it. So if you're going to enter into a situation like our last caller, Lauren, the thing that she and her husband did wrong, they were just like the convicts that mother-in-law hired. They didn't have any place else to go, so they took a $16 an hour position that should be paid $32 and agreed to it and then later whined about it. So you need to enter into that whole thing and say, okay, the only reason I would take this is because I'm going to get to take the business over. Now, what does that look like? And comb through the exact details. You can't vaguely promise off in the distance something that no one believes, because they leave, and that includes your own children.
13: And especially in that situation, expecting to take over the company in 18 months. Like,
0: yeah.
13: that's a fast period of time for all this.
0: Fascinating that the daughter-in-law who's running operations calling here is like, how do you get the other people to work for 19? Oh, they hire convicts who can't get a job anywhere else. I mean, that she just dropped that and kept driving. I mean, that's a mic drop and just kept
13: driving.
0: It's a
13: very nice thing to do to get people back
0: on
13: their
0: feet. Yeah, it's really sweet, but I'm like,
13: this is... taking advantage of the situation.
0: And now your husband's in the same category.
13: Yes.
0: Only he's not a convict, at least as far as we know.
13: Well, taking advantage of people is what it feels like.
0: It's what it sounded like. That's the way she counts. That's what she believes.
13: Yeah.
0: And so this is who you want to work for? I don't think so. So you need real clarity You need to have exactly what the plan is and so forth. And a good rule of thumb, folks, if you own a business and you want people in the family involved, is to pay them what the marketplace demands. And so if you have a son going to work for you and he's going to be a software engineer, you pay what software engineers make. Not more, not less. And then you say, as you grow in your leadership skills, we can talk about you taking over this business someday, but today you're a software engineer. Today you're a tech. He was a tech. And so that guy, you know, her husband. So today you're a tech and you make $32. Because that's what the marketplace demands if we weren't hiring convicts. And so, that's fair. And if you're going to go in and take the operational position, it's not a $15 an hour job. The COO of a company that makes $500,000 a year profit does not make $15. That's asinine. So no, we're not going to do that. We're going to figure out what this position is worth, and you're going to pay me that amount. And the only reason we're taking these two positions instead of working somewhere else is because we have a 2-year plan for this to be handed off to us, and these 6 debts that are laying here will be paid off by that time out of the profits so that you don't hand us a pig and a poke. And so you have to lay this out and have a dadgum clarity, but it's this vague throwing grenades over the fence and wondering what blows up stuff has got to stop.
13: Which is like, and to me,
0: it's your fault too for taking the deal.
13: And it's this is a big deal, from 16 an hour to 40 to 60,000 a month. I'm like, this is the biggest jump ever. And the fact that it's not so buttoned up.
0: Yeah.
13: Worries me, right? Like
0: she's pretty sure it's not going to happen because she thinks they've got so many other things going on that nobody knows about.
13: Mm-hmm.
0: And 75% interest. I mean, all these things. So back to that. But anyway, so the point being for Lauren and for anyone else entering these things is I would say market value is fair to be paid. And it's what we pay at Ramsey for everyone. And that includes Rachel. And that includes her brother. And that includes, you know, these people get paid. Rachel gets paid on the same schedule that Deloney and George gets paid on. Same schedule. Same percentage of speaking fees and books and everything, okay? All that. So no change there at all. Then as you become an owner, you can participate in the profits in addition to you being paid for your position. And that's a proper way to do this. And then lots of communication and lots of clarity. Where there's not lots of clarity and lots of communication and people aren't relationally functional, you're not going to have a completed succession plan. It's not going to work. And so I don't think that one's going to complete because of all the things, all the stink that Lauren smelled.
13: Mm-hmm.
0: But also Lauren and her husband entered into this improperly. It's on them, too.
13: Yeah, that they took the positions.
0: They shouldn't have taken these positions.
13: Mm-hmm.
0: You should have said, you should have demanded up front, the way we come in here is where we see a clear path to ownership in 18 months and an ownership of something we actually want to own. Okay, so we're going to clean up whatever mess is here during the 18 months. You're going to pay me accurately for being the COO. You're going to pay him accurately for being a tech during that time. And if you can't do all of those things, including a clear path, then we're not going to come over here. And that's the thing that should have been decided up front. But now you're in, and now the thing's going down the toilet, and you're riding you get to go on the ride. Jonathan is with us. Jonathan is in

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0: Some storms likely in parts of southwest Michigan this morning as we track a line moving in from the north, mainly near and after sunrise. Best chance will be north of I-94 with heavy rain a possibility, as well as a few strong wind gusts and frequent lightning. We're likely to get some sort of break in the afternoon. We could see a few more showers and storms develop into the evening. Highs in the day will reach the mid-80s before we drop to near 80 for Saturday. Tracking southwest Michigan's weather, I'm SRM teammate meteorologist Blake Harms.
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7: Clancy Impasse. I'm Chris DeMeo, Fox News. The jury of 9 women and 3 men is heading into day 7 of deliberations in the trial of Lindsay Clancy. She's the woman who was charged with killing her 3 children before attempting to take her own life. Fox's Brian Yenis from Plymouth, Massachusetts, explains why the trial remains deadlocked.
8: We're now getting some insight as to why from a jury note not read in court. Lindsay Clancy's attorney, Kevin Reddington, says the note revealed an 11-1 split. He claims the lone holdout refuses to apply reasonable doubt. The judge questioned every juror individually before rereading the reasonable doubt charge. It's unclear which way the split leans, but Reddington is acting as if this jury is one vote away from acquitting Clancy. He unsuccessfully argued to replace the holdout with an alternate.
7: A prosecutor say Clancy planned out the murder by sending her husband out on errands to create a window of opportunity. If convicted, she faces life in prison. President Trump appoints an acting U.S. Army secretary to take the job permanently, effective immediately. Here's Fox's Kristen Goodwin.
9: President Trump taking to Truth Social to say, "I am pleased to announce that Adam Tell, the current Assistant Secretary of the Army for Civil Works, will become Acting Secretary of the Army effective immediately." The president adding, "He is a great patriot who is respected by all." Tell previously served as the White House's Senate lead in the Office of Legislative Affairs during the first Trump administration. The announcement comes after former Army Secretary Dan Driscoll stepped down earlier this week. Driscoll, an Iraq War veteran who served in the position since February of last year, is a friend of Vice President J.D. Vance. Kristen Goodwin, Fox News.
7: And Driscoll's departure comes after reports that he had tension with Secretary of War Pete Hegseth. And stocks finishing higher Thursday, the Dow ending up more than 600 points. 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
12: Rescue crews pulling two trapped workers alive from a tunnel after the deadly floods in Nepal.
13: The rescue came 9 days after the August 26th flooding, likely caused by a glacier collapse that devastated towns and valleys in Nepal. About 900 workers are missing from 12 hydropower projects in Nepal, with roughly 500 believed to be trapped in tunnels. The August 26th flooding killed more than 1,200 people. More than 5,000 remain missing. Dozens of the missing are said to be American citizens. The devastating flooding, likely caused by a glacier collapse that devastated towns and valleys in Nepal and neighboring Tibet.
12: Fox's Marianne Rafferty. More than 5,000 people are still reportedly missing. The Missouri Supreme Court has blocked a new congressional district map backed by President Trump, even though it was used in the state's primaries last month.
14: Missouri's high court says the new voting map passed by the Republican-led state legislature needs to be approved by voters. Last December, opponents submitted over 300,000 petition signatures calling for the map to be voted on in a referendum. But Republican Secretary of State Denny Hoskins waited till the August primaries to reject the petition. He said the referendum process can't be used for congressional redistricting. Yet the court ruled the petition was legal, and the state has to go to its old map for the upcoming midterms. President Trump on Truth Social called the ruling horrible and ridiculous. Jill Nato, Fox News.
12: Meantime, in another remapping battle, Maryland's Supreme Court says voters will decide in November on a Democratic-backed redistricting amendment for control of the House. It could let lawmakers redraw districts to target the state's lone Republican congressional seat ahead of the 2028 elections. I'm Chris DeMeo. This is Fox News.
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15: 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WKZO's Ken Delaney with more.
16: Commercial air service will be temporarily suspended for 7 days beginning at 12 a.m. Saturday, September 12th. Commercial flights are scheduled to resume September 19th. Airport officials tell us no commercial flights will arrive or depart during that time period, but the airport will remain open for rental car access and other customer needs. They say the temporary suspension will allow contractors to safely complete critical pavement, lighting, and airfield work associated with the 450-foot extension of runway 1735. That project, designed to provide pilots with additional operational distance, improve safety margins, and strengthen the airport's long-term ability to serve Southwest Michigan. Passengers with travel scheduled during the closure should contact their airline directly regarding their itinerary. For more information, go to flyazo.com. Ken Delaney reporting.

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0: Some storms likely in parts of southwest Michigan this morning as we track a line moving in from the north, mainly near it after sunrise. Best chance will be north of I-94 with heavy rain a possibility, as well as a few strong wind gusts and frequent lightning. We're likely to get some sort of break in the afternoon. We could see a few more showers and storms develop into the evening. Highs in the day will reach the mid-80s before we drop to near 80 for Saturday. Tracking southwest Michigan's weather, I'm SRM Team 8 meteorologist Blake Harms.
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5: A stunning discovery. Fox News, I'm Desu Guzman. Two trapped workers pulled alive from a hydropower tunnel in Nepal today.
6: The rescue came 9 days after the August 26th flooding, likely caused by a glacier collapse that devastated towns and valleys in Nepal. About 900 workers are missing from 12 hydropower projects in Nepal, with roughly 500 believed to be trapped in tunnels. The August 26th flooding killed more than 1,200 people, more than 5,000 remain missing. Dozens of the missing are said to be American citizens. The devastating flooding, likely caused by a glacier collapse that devastated towns and valleys in Nepal and neighboring Tibet.
5: Fox's Marianne Rafferty. Rescue officials in Nepal say they remain hopeful more workers will be rescued. Day 7 of deliberations on tap today on the trial of the Massachusetts mom charged with killing her three young children.
7: One jury holdout is apparently at issue in the Lindsay Clancy trial as it concerns reasonable doubt.
8: One juror who refuses to listen to the law that you've given him or her.
7: Defense attorney Kevin Reddington made a motion to have that juror removed. Prosecutor Jennifer Sprague said she felt the judge was correct to ask each juror if they could follow the law.
9: And then giving a general instruction on reasonable doubt.
7: Prison awaits Clancy if the jury decides on murder or manslaughter. If she is found not criminally responsible, she will be housed in a state mental health facility. A hung jury means the case could be retried. Grinnell Scott, Fox News.
5: The Trump administration says excavation work is going to start in the next 2 weeks on the site where it plans to build a gilded arch. The arch, expected to be 250 feet tall and stand between the Lincoln Memorial and Arlington National Cemetery, and a lawsuit has been filed challenging it. 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
5: An ICE officer charged with lying about the events leading up to a shooting of a Venezuelan man during the immigration crackdown in Minneapolis in January. He's turned himself into authorities, according to the Associated Press.
13: The officer, Christian Castro, initially claimed the shooting was self-defense. The federal charges follow Castro's release from jail last week after Texas's governor refused to sign an extradition warrant to hand him over to Minnesota prosecutors, where the officer faces state charges. A federal civil rights investigation into the incident is also ongoing.
5: Fox's Jeff Manasso. Vice President J.D. Vance tried to downplay the conflict with Iran Thursday, even after the U.S. and the Islamic Republic exchanged strikes this week. Fox's Peter Ducey reports.
14: The vice president, he'll tell you that the war has been over for a long time, ever since that six-week increase in hostilities ended months ago. And Vice President Vance looked to ease people's concerns about these Iranian cyber attacks that water companies and other infrastructure facilities have been experiencing here in the United States. We are told that none of these have been successful. He says that people should be more worried about cyber attacks from other actors. He didn't say which ones. The fact remains, though, the Iran war has the potential to be a huge drag on Republicans on midterm ballots.
5: The White says it intercepted new missiles from Iran. A candidate for the Missouri State House has made an initial court appearance on a federal drug charge, accusing him of trying to plant cocaine and Adderall on his Republican primary opponent. Louise Seckler, Thomas Ross, is now charged with conspiracy to distribute a controlled substance, Ross defeating Seckler by only a few dozen votes. And Federal Reserve Governor Christopher Waller making an announcement on Thursday with this inflation report that is due out next week, that, he says, will largely determine whether or not he supports an interest rate hike later this month. I'm Sue Guzman. This is Fox News.
10: WKZO. 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Local news now.
15: MLive says its eight newspapers in Michigan will cease to be printed after December 6th. Officials say the decision is the next step in their digital evolution. They add more than 99% of readers get their news online. Community President John Heiner says the journalists working for the newspaper group will keep their jobs, but the company says newspaper delivery people will lose theirs. MLive prints the Kalamazoo Gazette along with seven other newspapers. The Michigan Department of Transportation will be removing traffic restrictions for 91 of its 156 road construction projects over Labor Day. MDOT says that's nearly 60% of the restrictions currently in place. Now, some equipment and traffic configurations will remain over Labor Day, but officials say suspending road work will improve safety for everyone. Barrels will be moved to the side of the road 3 p.m. Friday. I'm Michael Arney, WKZO News.

It's Labor Day weekend, and there's only one kind of labor we're interested in at Planet Power Sports, the kind that gets you out having fun. So put down the shovel, forget the yard work, and head to Planet Power Sports on US 12 in Coldwater, because Labor Day is the perfect excuse to trade working hard for playing harder. 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

0: Showers and thunderstorms will rumble through this morning. Some of those could be severe at times. Otherwise, we'll finish out the day with drier conditions developing during the afternoon. Still warm and humid. High temperature up around 87. Feel like readings near 90. And then warm and humid tonight with a chance of showers and thunderstorms, low near 67. As we head into Saturday, mostly cloudy initially with a chance of showers and thunderstorms. We'll finish out the day with less humid conditions with some sunshine and high temperature up around 80. I'm Stern to Maine meteorologist Matt Kirkwood tracking Southwest Michigan's weather.
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0: It's 21 after. This is America in the Morning. It's all about cars in the news on Wall Street. There are massive cuts coming to automaker Volkswagen, which says it will eliminate 50,000 jobs, mostly in Europe, due to the surge of Chinese-made EVs being manufactured both in China and in Europe, along with higher energy costs. And they also said they'll be eliminating some car models. A group representing American automakers sent a letter to members of Congress asking for a permanent ban on Chinese-made cars in the U.S., claiming unfair trade practices and concerns over the car's software. This after the cheaper-made Chinese cars are capturing market share in Europe, Australia, Southeast Asia, Mexico, and South America. In Texas, your next cab ride may be in a car with no steering wheel or gas pedal, as Tesla announced they'll be rolling out a fleet of cyber taxis in Austin. Seth Sutel has a recap from Wall Street.
1: I'm Seth Sutel, and this is the AP Markets Report. Stocks rose on Wall Street as bond yields fell back some more, taking some pressure off the stock market. The S&P 500 rose 1.1% Thursday. The Dow climbed 1.2%. The Nasdaq Composite rose 1.4%. Nvidia climbed 1.8%. The giant chip company said it would buy the artificial intelligence platform Hugging Face for $13 billion. Oil prices barely budged after rising sharply earlier in the week. Treasury yields fell in the bond market. The yield on the 10-year Treasury pulled back to 4.77%. Lower yields make it cheaper to borrow money by lowering rates on mortgages and other kinds of loans. Seth Sutel, New York.
0: Shares of Lululemon plunged 15% on Thursday after the retailer reported another quarter of disappointing results and cut its outlook for the year. According to CNBC, the company reported a 4% decline in revenue and a comparable sales decrease of 9% for the second fiscal quarter. It was only the latest rough quarter for the apparel retailer. Interim CEO Megan Frank said on a call with analysts that the company experienced negative commentary on social media that affected its performance in the second quarter. Lululemon has been struggling to regain strength and relevancy among its customers, even as it faces criticism from founder Chip Wilson. The company's new CEO, Heidi O'Neill, will take the reins of the retailer next week. Recall on frozen berries sold at Walmart have been added to a growing recall list linked to multi-state E. coli. Check your fridge for Great Value Organic Triple Berry Blend 10-ounce size. The newly recalled Great Value brand products have been removed from shelves. The products have been linked to 17 illnesses, including 6 hospitalizations, as of the Centers for Disease Control and Prevention's last update. It's 24 past. In the dark about data centers. That and more when America in the Morning continues after these messages.
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0: This is America in the Morning. A plan by the Environmental Protection Agency could potentially keep citizens in the dark about data centers being built near them. Details from correspondent Donna Warder.
7: Many Americans have been saying no to AI data centers in their communities, and a plan by the Environmental Protection Agency could keep residents from speaking out in a timely manner because it would no longer require states to notify the public and seek comment before issuing air pollution permits. Commerce Secretary Howard Lutnick is trying to sell AI data centers to the public, saying they bring prosperity to the community.
8: You know, these data centers, they're just getting a bad rap because our adversaries are trying to slow us down.
7: Communities are concerned about higher electric bills, data centers' excessive use of water, noise, and pollution they can cause. I'm Donna Warder.
0: It's not a paper bill, but it is currency that you can use. Correspondent Ben Thomas reports there's a new $1 coin available, and it bears the picture of President Trump.
9: The U.S. Mint started selling a special gold-finish $1 coin, struck, it says, to honor 250 years of great American heritage. The tail side features the Great Seal of the United States, while heads is President Trump's face, staring straight at the holder. Liberty written across the top, and 1776, 2026 below. The coin's drawn criticism for something Treasury Secretary Scott Bessent acknowledged in May.
10: At present, no living person can be on U.S. currency.
9: However, the Treasury Secretary does have authority to authorize special coins, and the Trump dollar can be used as legal tender. Still, it does cost more than $1. I'm Ben Thomas.
0: America in the Morning for Friday, September 4th, 2026 is produced by Jeff McKay. I'm John Trout. This is Westwood One.
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14: All commercial flights in and out of the Kalamazoo Battle Creek International Airport will be suspended for 1 week this month. The suspension will begin at 12 a.m. Saturday, September 12th. It'll end Saturday, September 19th. It's to allow for critical pavement, lighting, and airfield work with the 450-foot extension of runway 1735. That extension will give pilots more distance and will improve the safety margins. Anybody scheduled to fly in or out of the airport that week is urged to call their airline directly for changes. A jury convicting 34-year-old Tiffany Moore of felony murder, second-degree murder, and first-degree child abuse, and the death of 15-month-old Germany Coleman in October 2023 in Kalamazoo. She was caring for the toddler when she died at a hospital from several blunt force injuries. Bronson Children's Hospital child abuse pediatrician Sarah Brown said that the girl's eyelids were so swollen, she could only see the pupils. Michael Arney, WKZO News.
6: Showers and thunderstorms will rumble through this morning. Some of those could be severe at times. Otherwise, we'll finish out the day with drier conditions developing during the afternoon. Still warm and humid. High temperature up around 87. Feel like readings near 90. And then warm and humid tonight with a chance of showers and thunderstorms, low near 67. As we head into Saturday, mostly cloudy initially with a chance of showers and thunderstorms. We'll finish out the day with less humid conditions with some sunshine and high temperature up around 80. I'm starting to make meteorologist Matt Kirkwood tracking southwest Michigan's weather.
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0: This is America in the Morning from Westwood One. Coming up this half hour,
1: Vice President J.D. Vance hosts a White House press briefing. I'm Clayton Neville.
2: A fierce advocate for feminist causes has died.
3: It really is a revolution.
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4: 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I'm Katie Clark with details.
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7: In Europe, researchers were honored for their quirky, imaginative contributions to science. I'm Ed Donahue.
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0: against the Sox back in April. He's the first guy to do that on both sides of a rivalry in the same season. Astros down the White Sox 6-2. Houston takes 3 out of 4 in the matchup of AL division leaders, which is also a World Series replay from 2005, remember? Blue Jays bop the Guardians 6-3. Toronto now just a half game behind Cleveland in the AL wildcard chase. Rangers shut out the Rays 6-0. Cal Quantrill and company with a three-hitter. Pirates use 6 pitchers to hold the Giants to 2 hits in a 5-2 victory. 5 A's hurlers fanned 18 batters in a 7-4 win over the Mariners. Teoscar Hernandez delivered a 2-run double in the bottom of the ninth to boost the Dodgers past the Cardinals 3-2. Royals over the Marlins 7-3. Leadoff man Carter Jensen missed hitting for the cycle by a single. He had all of the extra base hits and drove in 3. And Pete Crow Armstrong hit his 39th home run of the year as the Cubs nipped the Brewers 2-1. Week 1 of the college football season. Last weekend doesn't count. It was only week 0. Blowout wins for number 21 Utah and number 25 Missouri. 2 top 10 teams in action tonight. Number 7 Miami at Stanford. Number 10 Oklahoma home for UTEP. All of the top 25 teams play sometime between now and Labor Day Monday. A Louisiana judge has granted an injunction that will allow 2 former NFL players to return to college and play for number 11 LSU tomorrow night against Clemson. The Southeastern Conference has promised to enforce a rule that would punish any school that puts former professional players on its rosters. That's Friday Sports.
1: It's 7 till. When we return on America in the Morning, awards for unusual science after these messages.
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5: Me too.
1: It's 5 till. America in the Morning continues. Heading to the theaters this weekend, there's a new movie that looks at difficult stories investigated by the government and the desperate moves by the FBI to solve the crimes. Entertainment reporter Kevin Carr has a sneak peek at By Any Means.
6: Mark Wahlberg and Yahya Abdul-Mateen II play an unlikely duo in a new crime drama.
7: It's like case after case, unsolved.
8: They don't care about us.
6: By Any Means follows a black FBI agent investigating the murder of a civil rights leader in 1966, Mississippi.
9: No one's talking to the FBI.
10: Not willingly, that is.
9: So what do you want to do?
10: Something unorthodox.
6: When he is stonewalled, he is assigned a new off-the-books partner, a mob hitman who has his own ways of getting people to talk.
11: I knock some heads around and I crack the case.
6: This film is an odd mix. On one hand, it's an intense drama shining a light on despicable things that happened in the civil rights era.
10: Why
5: why did you join the Bureau?
12: I believe in justice, and I believe that Negroes have to be a part in getting it.
6: And on the other hand, it's a gritty buddy cop movie juxtaposing a stickler with a maverick.
13: There's no witness. There's no crime.
12: Let these crackers know their consequences.
6: Both elements of the film work, though things do get pretty ugly at times, making several scenes difficult to watch.
14: Why do you care?
15: I only get paid if you tell my friend what he wants to know.
6: And these elements do clash, struggling to tell historical fiction with cathartic revenge moments.
12: It came for me. My wife. What would you do?
15: I'd kill them all.
6: Not much of this true story is known, so script liberties are abound, and the legal realities are muddy at best. But there is a satisfying energy to the film.
12: Let's end this.
6: By any means, gets 3.5 FBI badges out of 5. I'm Kevin Carr, and that's the way I see it.
1: Think of scientific research, and you may picture white lab coats, microscopes, or arrays of high-end equipment. But the reality is sometimes very different. As Ed Donahue explains, scientists in Europe were honored with awards for projects that were unusual, to say the least, including ones for their endeavors with cockroach milk, as well as the proper way to blow your nose.
16: In Europe, researchers were honored for their quirky, imaginative contributions to science at the 36th annual Ig Nobel Prizes. 10 research teams were honored. MC Mark Abrahams brought out 3 men wearing baseball caps with big cockroaches on top for their Ig Nobel.
17: For discovering that milk proteins from viviparous cockroaches packs 3 times as much energy as milk proteins from cows.
16: Ig Nobel Medicine Prize was awarded to the late Takuji Uno
17: for the study called How to Blow the Nose.
16: One team accepted their award wearing raincoats
17: for theoretical and experimental attempts to design a splash-free urinal.
16: Another research team buried 1,000 pairs of underwear in more than 25 countries to study how critters in the soil help them decompose. I'm Ed Donahue.
1: America in the Morning for Friday, September 4th, 2026 is produced by Jeff McKay. I'm John Trout. This is Westwood One.
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21: Another surge at the pump. I'm Dave Anthony, Fox News, and it's costing truckers like never before. The price of diesel has spiked up to a record high this morning, 7 cents higher to $5.85 per gallon, breaking the previous high hit after the Russia-Ukraine war started in 2022. Regular gas remains $4.14 a gallon, higher than any Labor Day weekend ever, as the Iran conflict rages on.
22: The Iranians are going to shoot at ships like crazy people, and we're going to do what we have to do in order to ensure that their efforts don't lead to a worldwide energy crisis.
21: Though Vice President Vance also says he would not call the conflict with Iran a war, since there are no major combat operations.
23: Vance says he's not going to make a promise about when the prices will come down, saying it's crucial that Iran never has a nuclear weapon. His answer comes as polls show a majority of voters oppose the war in Iran, raising concerns among some Republicans that it could be a liability in the midterms. Regardless, the vice president indicates there are currently no negotiations happening with Tehran because of their continued attacks on commercial ships.
21: That's Fox's Madeline Rivera. Lindsay Clancy's jury will return today for a seventh day of live deliberations at her murder trial in Massachusetts as they remain deadlocked considering her insanity defense in the killing of her three children.
0: Clancy's defense lawyer, Kevin Reddington, says the jury is 11-1 in his favor, and he claims the lone holdout won't accept the judge's instructions on reasonable doubt.
21: Fox's Nate Foy outside the court in Plymouth.
0: Yesterday, the judge called up each juror one by one, reportedly asking them if they could follow his instructions. The judge then clarified reasonable doubt and sent the jury back to deliberate further. Reddington wants to replace the holdout juror, but the prosecution doesn't agree.
21: A rescue in Nepal 9 days after a flooding catastrophe. Two workers trapped in hydro tunnels submerged in mud found alive. One of them said there are other survivors there. More than 5,000 people still missing in Nepal and Tibet, 1,300 more dead. 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
21: While American troops remain on standby in the Middle East in case President Trump orders new attacks on Iran, War Secretary Pete Hegseth met this week with his Australian counterpart Richard Marles as the U.S. plans to boost a military presence in that country.
14: In a social media video, Hegseth commented on the continuing beneficial relationship between the two countries.
24: Between our administrations, between our countries, between our militaries, between our defense industrial bases.
14: Marles stated that the alliance is more important than ever.
25: The strategic threat is growing. It's not receding. The alliance that we have is as important and relevant today as it has ever been.
14: Both also praised the now five-year-old AUKUS security partnership between the U.S., Australia, and the U.K. Kevin Uretsky, Fox News.
21: President Trump is angry over a Missouri Supreme Court ruling he calls on Truth Social horrible and ridiculous, blocking congressional redistricting.
26: Missouri's high court says the new voting map passed by the Republican-led state legislature needs to be approved by voters. Last December, opponents submitted over 300,000 petition signatures calling for the map to be voted on in a referendum. But Republican Secretary of State Denny Hoskins waited till the August primaries to reject the petition. He said the referendum process can't be used for congressional redistricting. Yet the court ruled the petition was legal and the state has to go to its old map for the upcoming midterms. Jill Nato, Fox News.
21: In a few hours, we'll get a big update to the economy. The August report on hiring expected to show about 50,000 jobs created after an unexpected job loss in July. The unemployment rate predicted to remain at 4.1%. Ahead of that, on Wall Street, stock futures are mixed. The day after a big market surge that lifted the Dow 624 points, the Nasdaq rose 366. I'm Dave Anthony. This is Fox News.
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27: A Kalamazoo jury has found 28-year-old Javon Bullock guilty of open murder and the death last fall of his 26-year-old girlfriend. Naomi Nacken was shot five times in an apartment at Mount Royal Townhomes in Asheville Township last October. Kalamazoo County Assistant Prosecuting Attorney Jeremy Von Eitzen said during yesterday's closing arguments that Nacken's murder was premeditated, noting that five shots aren't fired at someone unless you want to kill them. Now, Bullock testified Wednesday that he shot her in self-defense. He'll be sentenced October 5th. A study by the National Taxpayers Union Foundation says tariffs on imports are costing households in Michigan an average of $5,600. The report notes that the number is an estimate, as consumers don't directly pay the tariffs. That's paid by importers, who then increase prices. Importers of merchandise sent to Michigan paid an estimated $23 billion in tariffs so far. That's behind just California and Texas. The tariffs that were studied took effect in January 2025, when President Trump's second term began. If your weekend travels take you to northern Michigan, you may just want to take part in this year's Mackinac Bridge Walk for Labor Day. The Mackinac Bridge Authority's James Lake says it'll run since 2018.
2: We're starting the walk from both Mackinac City and St. Ignace, as we have since then. So that gives people a lot of different options. The opportunity to just walk from where they've parked out halfway on the bridge and back. They get all the peak views of the Straits of Mackinac from that midpoint of the bridge.
27: Lake says that's a five-mile walk. It takes about 2 hours. Says the bridge will be closed to traffic starting at 6:30 a.m. It'll reopen at noon Monday. The Michigan Supreme Court has stepped in to shape the upcoming November ballot.
4: After the Board of State canvassers deadlocked over a voter ID ballot measure last week, the Michigan Supreme Court was not convinced to force that proposal onto the ballot. The group Americans for Citizen Voting hoped that the state's high court would hear their case and force the voter ID measure onto the November ballot. But the court decided not to take action on Thursday. A review from the Michigan Bureau of Elections showed that the initiative was just shy of the valid signature threshold needed to get the measure before voters. Also on Thursday, the U.S. Supreme Court declined to get involved, so the proposal is now dead with no other legal avenues. Meanwhile, a separate proposal to limit political campaign contributions from state contractors like DTE Energy and Blue Cross Blue Shield will make it to the ballot after a legal challenge by a pro-business lobbying group failed to convince the court. Jay Dennis for the Michigan News Network.
27: Anti-ICE organizations in West Michigan gathered in Grand Rapids to hold a Mayor LeGrand accountability forum after the mayor declined to meet with groups, including Movimiento Cocheca and Grand Rapids Response to ICE. Now, they wanted to address the operation of U.S. Immigration and Customs Enforcement agents in the Grand Rapids area. Movimiento Cocheca organizer Gemma Lowe says they're demanding that LeGrand take action to prohibit any cooperation or coordination between local authorities and ICE that puts the community at risk. She added they also want flock surveillance cameras or any other surveillance systems eliminated. That's the latest from the WKZO Newsroom. I'm Michael Arney. More news at WKZO.com.
7: Showers and thunderstorms will rumble through this morning. Some of those could be severe at times. Otherwise, we'll finish out the day with drier conditions developing during the afternoon. Still warm and humid. High temperature up around 87. Feel like rainings near 90. And then warm and humid tonight with a chance of showers and thunderstorms, low near 67. As we head into Saturday, mostly cloudy initially with a chance of showers and thunderstorms. We'll finish out the day with less humid conditions with some sunshine and high temperature up around 80. I'm starting to make meteorologist Matt Kirkwood tracking southwest Michigan's weather.
8: Your Friday morning starts out cloudy, and rain and storms are across parts of southwest lower Michigan, mainly along and east of I-69 and north in the Grand Rapids area northward, and a few other lingering thunderstorms out over Lake Michigan may impact the lakeshore areas a little bit later on this morning. But right now, 70 degrees in Kalamazoo, 69 in Battle Creek, and we are clear and dry on the Kalamazoo area roadways for now, anyway, as we begin the final morning commute of a busy work week, and so far so good. Things are pretty quiet out there. Many schools will be closed today ahead of the holiday weekend, but there may still be a few in session, so watch for the possibility of some school buses where you travel this morning. But right now, traffic is very light in and around the downtown Kalamazoo area, and so far, no particular problems to report. Battle Creek traffic moving fine, 94 and 131 through the region, in good shape as far as travel goes, with light traffic and pretty much at or near posted speeds. And, of course, MDOT announcing yesterday that westbound I-94 exit 74B to northbound U.S. 131 has reopened, but there will be intermittent single-lane closures because the project's not quite done yet in total. They expect to complete it finally at September the 18th, which is a couple of weeks from today, as they still have some sign installation and other tidying up to do in that project. So that long summer project is finally drawing to a close. Text traffic information you see on your travels this morning. When it's safe to do so, let us know what's happening out there. And the number is 80373. And this update on WKZO weather and traffic brought to you by the Arts Council of Greater Kalamazoo, proudly infusing arts and culture into the commercial, educational, and creative economies of Southwest Michigan.
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8: And it is Friday, and not just any Friday either. It's our first Friday of the month of September, and there's an Art Hop event in downtown Kalamazoo to start our weekend. And, of course, it's a Friday before a holiday weekend. Labor Day coming up on Monday. Friday, September 4, 2026 is here. It is 6:13 and temperatures are hanging around 70 degrees for now anyway. And I'm Ken Lanfear on 590 and 106.9 FM WKZO. And thank you so much for sharing part of your morning with us. We appreciate your company as we get ready to wrap up this week and head into a holiday weekend that many have been anticipating. And I think a lot of anticipation out there about maybe a change in the weather, because let's face it, the weather hasn't been really great this week. And it's continuing this morning with a number of showers and thunderstorms in parts of southern lower Michigan. So watch for changing conditions on your travels this morning. Should be out of the way by this afternoon and this evening for Art Hop tonight, but we'll have to wait and see. But it turned out to be kind of a bumpy day yesterday for many in the state of Michigan. We were in pretty good shape here in southwest Michigan. We had a hot high of 92 degrees yesterday. Got a little breezy at times, too, didn't it? We had some 40-mile-an-hour wind gusts yesterday, clocked at the Kalamazoo Battle Creek International Airport. But a little further to the east, things got a little bit rough, west of 69 and into the Detroit area. Couple of pop-up tornadoes in parts of the eastern side of the state, and there were several reports of trees down in Holt and Mason in Ingham counties from a storm that moved through that area. And we may see a little bit of that activity, particularly north of the Kalamazoo area, before this afternoon, and maybe a little bit lingering into the first part of the weekend. But by Labor Day, things should settle down and feel a little more comfortable out there. But we'll wait and see on that note. Planning a trip to the beach? Well, of course, keep an eye out for thunderstorms. And we're seeing some really interesting lightning displays in the Kalamazoo area right now. Most of that storm activity is off to our northeast in Berry County right now. But the beaches of South Haven and Van Buren State Park, Weather Service says they should be in good shape outside of the possibility of a pop-up thunderstorm, with the mostly cloudy skies for a good part of the day, though, and temperatures in the water in the lower 70s at the beaches at Lake Michigan for the upcoming weekend. Well, coming up on the show this morning, we will start looking at the upcoming football season for the Western Michigan University Broncos. Our Bronco football information passed along to you is brought to you by Sweetwater's Donut Mill, and the Bronco football team will open their 2026 season tomorrow night in Ann Arbor against the Michigan Wolverines. And joining us a little bit later on in the show, the interim vice president and director of athletics at Western Michigan University, Elaine Russell, will drop by and we'll chat a little bit about the sports ahead for the fall at WMU. And as for the game itself, tomorrow night it'll air locally on 106.5 Jack FM beginning at 7 with the voice of the Broncos, Robin Hook, who will visit with us after the 9 o'clock news this morning to give us a preview of the football season that's ahead for the Broncos. They'll have their home opener a week from tomorrow night. That'll be the Come University Night affair at WMU. Also on our agenda this morning, we'll take a look at the upcoming farmers markets for your shopping pleasure this weekend. And we'll travel Michigan as we do each Friday morning in our 9 o'clock hour. And we're headed north to Traverse City today to talk about the World Fireworks Championship, which is coming up. Quite an event, and we'll get the details to you here on WKZO later this morning. Don't forget to let us know about birthdays and anniversaries. Our shout-outs at 7:40 each weekday morning here on the show, and you can send along that information via our website at WKZO.com. We have a birthday wish link there, which you can use, and you can also text us at 80373, and you can reach us by phone here in the studio at 269-382-4280. Coming up, Matt Kirkwood from Storm Team 8 with us this morning to talk a little bit about our Friday and holiday weekend forecast, and we'll check on early traffic again in just a few moments. Kalamazoo Mornings with Ken Lanphier on 590 and 106.9 FM WKZO, brought to you by Dunshee Body and Frame. 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
7: Showers and thunderstorms will rumble through this morning. Some of those could be severe at times. Otherwise, we'll finish out the day with drier conditions developing during the afternoon. Still warm and humid. High temperature up around 87. Feel like rainings near 90. And then warm and humid tonight with a chance of showers and thunderstorms, low near 67. As we head into Saturday, mostly cloudy initially with a chance of showers and thunderstorms. We'll finish out the day with less humid conditions with some sunshine and high temperature up around 80. I'm Storm Team 8 meteorologist Matt Kirkwood tracking Southwest Michigan's weather.
8: 70 in Kalamazoo this morning, 69 in Battle Creek. We have some scattered showers and storms across the region, but they're pretty much staying out of the way here in the Kalamazoo Battle Creek area for the most part. Mainly well to the east of 69 and north in the Grand Rapids area and northward. A few other storms out over Lake Michigan that we'll keep an eye on. So here we go, the final morning commute of the work week and ahead of the holiday weekend, where you'll no doubt see some traffic slowdowns when things get busy and people start heading out for holiday weekend activities and travel. But right now, things are pretty quiet on the road front in and around downtown Kalamazoo. We have no major problems to report, and 94 and 131 through the region are moving fine. And that's an update on WKZO weather and traffic. At 6:21, well, if the Detroit Tigers are going to have any hopes of the postseason, they really need to have a good weekend in Cleveland starting this afternoon. They've got a four-game series against the Guardians, starting with a day-night doubleheader as they make up an earlier rainout, and the Tigers are currently 5.5 games behind the Guardians in the battle for the final American League wildcard spot. Cater Montero is the scheduled starter for the Tigers in this afternoon series opener. And that, again, is happening in Cleveland this weekend. Tigers and the Guardians, a big holiday weekend four-game series. Well, the first full week of the college football season is underway. Michigan State is in action tonight. The Spartans will host the Mid-American Conference's Toledo Rockets. And, of course, Michigan playing host to Western Michigan tomorrow night in Ann Arbor. At the U.S. Open Tennis Championships, top men's seed Alexander Zverev advanced, but it wasn't easy. He had to win a five-setter to move on to the next round. American Lerner Teen advanced. Zach Cepeda lost in four sets. Third seed Felix Auger-Aliassime was an upset victim yesterday. Over on the women's side, Americans Coco Gauff, Amanda Anisimova, and Madison Keys are all on to the next round. Top seed Aryna Sabalenka plays again today, as do Ben Shelton, Tommy Paul, and Francis Tiafoe on the men's side. And the chase is on. The NASCAR Cup Series postseason kicks off from Darlington Raceway in the Southern 500 coming up on Sunday. And those are the top stories in the world of sports for this Friday morning. Kim Komando coming up in a couple of moments with your morning tech update. Are you willing to have a chip planted in your brain? That topic from Kim coming up next. WKZO time is 6:23.
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18: 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Nobody's asking you or anyone the one question. If the brain upgrade works, who decides which humans get it? They've already decided how this will all end. Turns out, we're just the beta test. 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
8: 626 at WKZO. It's Friday morning, September 4, ahead of the Labor Day holiday weekend, and more hot, humid weather with showers and thunderstorms in the forecast for us for at least the first part of the day today. We may get a little break late in the day today. We'll hear more in a few moments from Storm Team 8 meteorologist Matt Kirkwood. And this is hot, humid weather and all this messy thunderstorm activity that we've been seeing. Should be letting up on us by Labor Day Monday, but we'll see, of course. Right now, temperatures around 70 across the region as we start this morning. Wall Street yesterday, stocks closed higher. The Dow was up by 624 points at the close, but Dow futures are off 47 as the market gets ready to wrap up its trading week this morning. S&P and NASDAQ futures are up, and the price of oil hovering around $90 on the U.S. market at this hour. And ahead, the All Outdoors update for this morning, and the new area added to the Pigeon River Country State Forest will be walk-in only for a while. Details are next on WKZO.
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21: Please be aware, our area waters have tested positive for invasive species. 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They reproduce rapidly and can lay up to 1,000 eggs a year. It's imperative that we keep them from spreading to other waters in our area. Always remember to trash unused bait when you return to shore. Spread the word, not the crayfish.
19: A new addition of nearly 8 square miles to the northern lower's Pigeon River Country State Forest has a lot of people checking it out. Only problem is, for now, it's walk-in access only. Here's the Michigan DNR's Carrie Heckman.
22: And we know that will be expanded once there is some motorized access in there. It'll be a little bit before we get to that point, but that we will get to that point where it'll be a little bit more accessible from a vehicle in some areas. But we need to make sure we do it right, which is why we're taking our time and doing an assessment and the public engagement process.
19: The area, affectionately referred to as the Big Wild by many locals, has its own state management plan, which The new section, about 20 miles northeast of Gaylord, should fit into nicely. It's prime elk habitat, home to untold numbers of critters, birds, amphibians, and a lot of tree species around the lakes, rivers, and streams it contains. Learn more about it through the links we've shared at alloutdoorsupdate.com. I'm Jim Mishler.
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6: In the newsroom, I'm Michael Arney. Coming up, MDOT says the ramp from westbound I-94 to northbound US 131 is back open. In Kent County Prosecutor's Office, charging two 22-year-olds in the murder of a 25-year-old in Kentwood.
8: 6:30 Friday morning, ahead of a holiday weekend, and still some lingering showers and storms out there in the Lower Peninsula of Michigan. And we'll check in with Storm Team 8 meteorologist Matt Kirkwood in a moment to find out how Friday and the upcoming weekend is looking, and a check of Kalamazoo area traffic on the way as well. 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
9: Michigan Ag Now. This is your morning report, and I'm Rusty Halverson.
20: The EPA granted 29 small refinery exemptions under the RFS this past week, exempting a total of 1.76 billion renewable identification numbers, or RINs. EPA granting full exemptions to 18 refineries and 50% exemptions to 11 others. Ryan Glenn, Director of Government Affairs for the American Farm Bureau, says the exemptions create a shortfall for biofuels demand by allowing small oil refineries to blend less biofuel into the U.S. fuel supply.
23: Compliance with this is tracked through renewable identification numbers, or RINs. A small refinery exemption allows a qualifying refinery to temporarily opt out of its renewable fuel blending obligations.
20: While the exemptions would generally result in less demand for American-grown biofuels, the EPA pledged to make up the difference in upcoming years.
23: EPA announced that they are exempting 1.76 billion renewable fuel standard compliance credits, known as RINs, for 29 small refineries. They commit to proposing to reallocate 100% of the difference between projected and actual exempted volumes for 2025 into the 2026 and 2027 renewable fuel obligations.
20: Glenn says the commitment to reallocating the missed gallons of biofuel should help boost an important market for U.S. agriculture.
23: The 100% reallocation proposed by EPA is extremely important to maintain robust demand for American-grown crops. We are pleased to see our concerns were heard, and EPA is proposing to reallocate 100% of exempted renewable fuel.
20: Brian Glenn of the American Farm Bureau. That's this hour's Michigan Ag Now report, and I'm Rusty Halverson.
24: 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From the WKZO Newsroom, local news now.
6: The Michigan Department of Transportation says the ramp from westbound I-94 to northbound US 131 is back open. MDOT says crews have substantially completed a $13.4 million project, adding an auxiliary lane on northbound US 131 from I-94 to Stadium Drive. There will be intermittent single-lane closures through Friday, September 18th, as crews finish installing the signage. MDOT says the investment directly and indirectly supported 113 jobs. The Kent County Prosecutor's Office is charging 22-year-olds Isaiah Guerrero and Oscar Lagunas Munoz of Grand Rapids in the murder of a 25-year-old in Kentwood Monday. Guerrero is charged with open murder, possession of a weapon by a prohibited person, and felony firearms. Lagunas Munoz charged with lying to a peace officer in a violent crime investigation. Juan Cisneros was shot around 4 a.m. Monday on Kalamazoo Avenue Southeast near Gentian Drive Southeast. He died after he was rushed to a hospital. Well, severe storms blasted Metro Detroit in southeast Michigan yesterday, knocking out power for thousands of residents and businesses. Hilton Kincaid is Detroit's Homeland Security and Emergency Management Director. He says the National Weather Service is going to determine if a tornado hit the city.
1: We have been in touch with the Weather Service. They're going to send a team out to let us know if it were actual touchdowns or if just derecho and straight line winds.
6: If it did touch down, it'll be the first tornado to be confirmed in Detroit since 1997. Tracy Nalen says a tree fell on her daughter's home during yesterday's storm.
11: I was at the library with my daughter. She got a call that the roof caved in, and my son-in-law was talking about the baby. Don't know if the baby okay or not. And I called 911.
6: Mayor Mary Sheffield says officials have not yet determined on that tornado if it touched down, but she adds there was significant damage done to homes and buildings. She adds the city is not aware of any serious injuries. One man was taken to a hospital after a tree fell on a home on West Parkway. Sheffield says the city's east side was hit the hardest. There's a new warning to anybody who's had an airbag replaced after a crash.
12: That airbag could have a faulty, illegally imported Chinese-made inflator. Those inflators have now claimed 11 lives. The most recent crash last week in Texas involving a Chevy Equinox. Federal safety regulators say it was a survivable crash, that the driver was killed by debris spewing from the airbag inflator. It's hard to tell how many of these inflators are currently in vehicles, but officials say anybody who has had an airbag replaced after a crash should go to a dealer to have that new airbag checked out. Jeff Gilbert for the Michigan News Network.
6: When it comes to aging, a vast majority of Americans are prioritizing their health over total number of years lived. A new National Geographic survey finds nearly 2 of 3 people would happily accept a shorter lifespan so long as their remaining years are free from physical and mental decline. But Dr. David Sinclair from Harvard Medical School says there's no law of biology stating humans have to age or get sick.
13: We've all seen family members get old, frail, sick, and many of them pass away. And who would want that? I think human suffering is what we're all trying to avoid in our family members and in our own lives. And if a medicine just keeps you alive but makes you suffer, I don't think that's a medicine that's even worth taking, depending on the disease. But really, the goal is to alleviate suffering and, as a byproduct, allow people to live longer because they are healthier, not the other way around.
6: The poll, released as part of the magazine's September feature story, questioning if science is close to ending aging. That's the latest from the WKZO Newsroom. I'm Mike Alarney. 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
7: Showers and thunderstorms will rumble through this morning. Some of those could be severe at times. Otherwise, we'll finish out the day with drier conditions developing during the afternoon. Still warm and humid. High temperature up around 87. Feel like readings near 90. And then warm and humid tonight with a chance of showers and thunderstorms, low near 67. As we head into Saturday, mostly cloudy initially with a chance of showers and thunderstorms. We'll finish out the day with less humid conditions with some sunshine and high temperature up around 80. I'm Stern to Maine Meteorologist Matt Kirkwood tracking southwest Michigan's weather.
8: Cloudy skies, some scattered light rain showers starting to pop up here and there across the region. Some heavier weather is off to our east. A line of showers and storms has moved east of I-69. It's moving right down I-94 toward the Jackson Ann Arbor area and off to the north. And the Grand Rapids, Holland area, seeing some heavy showers and storms just coming on to the lakeshore. But here in the Kalamazoo Portage area, we're in pretty good shape as far as the weather goes. 68 degrees in Kalamazoo, 69 right now in Battle Creek. And we check on the early stages of the Friday morning commute and find things are relatively quiet on the travel front in the heart of downtown Kalamazoo for now. Watch for slowdowns, of course, in construction areas as traffic starts to build, and it'll get really busy later this afternoon ahead of the holiday weekend. And checking over in the Battle Creek area, we have no major problems there. Things are relatively quiet there. Watch for work going on 94 east of Battle Creek to I-69. Right now, no major problems as far as delays or crashes go on the Friday morning commute. And that's an update on WKZO weather and traffic.
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8: Friday morning at WKZO. 4 days into our month of September and gearing up for a holiday weekend. Labor Day coming up on Monday. 6:42 is the time. Temperatures around 70, a shade below in Kalamazoo, Portage, and Battle Creek right now. And watching a little shower and storm activity in parts of the Lower Peninsula right now. It's not really impacting the Kalamazoo, Portage, or Battle Creek area. But to May a little bit later on, we're expecting things to settle down a bit in time for Art Hop tonight in downtown Kalamazoo. Hopefully that'll be the case. That begins at 5 in downtown Kalamazoo. Ken Lanfear with you on 590 and 106.9 FM WKZO with an update of weather and traffic coming up in just a few moments. Labor Day holiday weekend is here, and it may mean a wardrobe change for many. Labor Day does come with a fashion cutoff that experts consider to be a little outdated.
15: The first Labor Day came in 1882 in the center of the Gilded Age, and that's where the don't wear white after Labor Day rules started. Wealthy socialites invented the dress code to make fun of those who didn't have the money for a new fall wardrobe. But fear not, the Emily Post Institute says it's an obsolete dress code and you should wear white any time of year. Those same socialites also banned straw hats and vacations after Labor Day, but you can do those too. I'm Bree Tennis.
8: Well, today marks the 10th anniversary of the sainthood of Mother Teresa.
17: The world knew her as Mother Teresa, but on this day in 2016, Pope Francis gave her a new name, Saint Teresa of Calcutta. The ceremony drew thousands to Saint Peter's Square in Vatican City. She was born Agnes Gonsha Bojagiu in 1910 to Albanian parents in what is now North Macedonia, becoming a nun at age 18. Mother Teresa started her Missionaries of Charity order in 1950, working with abandoned children, the terminally ill, refugees, and others, earning the Nobel Peace Prize in 1979. She was 87 years old when she died in 1997 before being canonized in 2016. Tanya J. Powers, Fox News.
8: Well, there's no doubt you have heard some severe weather has been impacting the Great Lakes and Northeast regions of the United States pretty much all week long. And it may impact an upcoming rock show scheduled in Toronto featuring AC/DC after a severe thunderstorm significantly damaged the outdoor stadium where the concert is scheduled.
25: On Wednesday, a storm caused buckling and major damage to a section of the venue's seating area. The band is scheduled to perform the third-to-last show of their Power Up Tour at the stadium on September the 16th. AC/DC's Power Up Tour is scheduled to conclude September the 29th in Philadelphia. I'm Mark Mayfield.
8: Well, a couple of notable passings of late in the entertainment world, and Broadway is getting set to pay tribute to both Dolly Parton and Tim Curry.
2: Broadway will dim its lights for Dolly Parton and Tim Curry Tuesday, September 8th, per tradition started last year by the Broadway League. All Broadway theaters dim their lights once a quarter to honor members of the theater community who passed. The September 8th dimming will also honor the late Glenn Hansard, Clive Davis, Louise Lasser, Harold Wheeler, and other artists and performers who have passed. A musical about Parton's life is coming to Broadway later this year. She was a co-writer and lead producer on Dolly, a True Original Musical, set to begin previews in December, featuring her own songs. Parton also wrote the Tony-nominated score for 9 to 5, the musical, which ran on Broadway in 2009. Michelle Polino, Fox News.
8: And Dolly Parton's Imagination Library is in the works. It could be fully funded by the state of Tennessee's state budget.
2: Two Tennessee lawmakers want the state to pick up the tab for Dolly Parton's Imagination Library. House Speaker Cameron Sexton and Chairman Bo Watson have pledged to include it as part of Tennessee's 2027 budget. If the proposal is approved, the state would cover the cost that participating counties typically handle, funding 100% of Dolly Parton's Imagination Library in Tennessee beginning next year. Since launching in 1995, Parton's Imagination Library has gifted more than 300 million books at no cost to 3 million plus children around the world. The program provides free books each month to children up to age 5. Michelle Polino, Fox News.
8: And California.

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2: I'm Beth Fisher. After heavy storms and tornado warnings in southeast Michigan Thursday, DTE Energy is working to restore power to 241,000 customers. One of the hardest hit areas includes Detroit's east side, where crews will determine if there was a tornado touchdown. Over 1,000 people are out around and near the Indian Village neighborhood. The Livingston County Sheriff says nearly the entire city of Howell is out of power, with widespread outages in the downtown area and surrounding areas. The Dexter area is seeing major outages. The Brighton Area Fire Authority confirmed a tornado in Weberville, but the National Weather Service has yet to confirm. In Grand Rapids, some residents held a Mayor LeGrand accountability forum over the city government's cooperation with ICE. It was held after Mayor David LeGrand did not meet with local immigrant advocacy groups. Advocates who attended the forum called for action and transparency. I'm Beth Fisher for the Michigan News Network.
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7: Showers and thunderstorms will rumble through this morning. Some of those could be severe at times. Otherwise, we'll finish out the day with drier conditions developing during the afternoon. Still warm and humid. High temperature up around 87. Feel like rainings near 90. And then warm and humid tonight with a chance of showers and thunderstorms, low near 67. As we head into Saturday, mostly cloudy initially with a chance of showers and thunderstorms. We'll finish out the day with less humid conditions with some sunshine and high temperature up around 80. I'm starting to make meteorologist Matt Kirkwood tracking southwest Michigan's weather.
0: Cloudy, scattered light showers around parts of southwest Michigan. Heavier showers are off to the east of I-69 and north into the Holland and Grand Rapids area. 70 degrees in Kalamazoo, 69 in Battle Creek at WKZO. And checking on early traffic, just a relatively quiet start to things in and around downtown Kalamazoo. Perhaps some taking a little break, maybe an extended holiday weekend. Traffic will pick up, though, considerably later today as we get into the weekend to travel and many start hitting the road for excursions up north or elsewhere. But right now, things are moving fine in and around downtown Kalamazoo, around the arena project and the Kalamazoo Avenue reconstruction especially, and no problems to report. 94 and 131 are moving smoothly through the area, and in Battle Creek, no major issues to report there. Traffic moving just fine. An update on WKZO weather and traffic at 6:51. The Tigers are in Cleveland this weekend for a big series against the Guardians. It's a 4-game-in-3-day weekend series. Starts with a day-night doubleheader, making up an earlier rainout. Cater Montero scheduled the afternoon series opener starter today, and they'll play another game, of course, tonight and then Saturday and Sunday as well. The Tigers are currently 5.5 games in back of the Guardians for the final American League wild card spot. And if they get a sweep, things could get interesting. We'll see. At the U.S. Open Tennis Championships, it's been a good opening week for American players. 15 players from the U.S., men and women combined, have moved on to the third round of the tournament. That's the most since 2002. Among the winners yesterday from the USA, Lerner Teen on the men's side, Coco Gauff, Amanda Anisimova, and Madison Keys on the women's side. And college football tonight in East Lansing as Michigan State opens its season hosting Toledo. And, of course, the Western Michigan Broncos visiting Michigan tomorrow night in Ann Arbor to open their 2026 football season. We'll have more on the Bronco football program in our updates through the morning here on the show, sponsored by Sweetwater's Donut Mill.

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0: 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Temperatures right around 70 degrees to start our morning. We're watching some showers and storms in parts of West Michigan and southern lower Michigan. Much of that should be clearing out at least temporarily by late afternoon or evening. Got Art Hop tonight starting at 5 in downtown Kalamazoo. Updates on weather and traffic coming up in a few moments here on WKZO. Meantime, on the business side of things, tech stocks fueled a rally on Thursday to close out yesterday's trading day.
11: The major averages ending higher as Treasury yields pulled back after Fed Governor Christopher Waller signaled that he would back holding interest rates steady if August inflation data supports it. Mega cap tech stocks driving today's gains. The Magnificent Seven big cap tech stocks rallied, led by Tesla, Meta, and Microsoft. Tech and financials were the best performing sectors. The Dow winners, Goldman Sachs, Microsoft, and Salesforce. The Dow decliners, McDonald's, Disney, and 3M. The Dow rising 624 points. The Nasdaq higher by 366, S&P 500 up 81.
0: And in futures trading, ahead of the final trading session of this week, Dow futures are down 54, but S&P futures are up 6.25, NASDAQ futures up 154, and observers believe investors are hanging tight, waiting for this morning's Labor Department release of the key jobs report for the month of August.
11: Economists surveyed by the Wall Street Journal are forecasting 53,000 jobs were added in August. That's an improvement from July's unexpected loss of 23,000 jobs and better than the average gain over the previous 12 months of 26,000. July's jobs report raised fresh questions about the strength of the labor market, making this morning's report an important test of whether it was a one-month stumble or the start of a more persistent slowdown in hiring. The report also takes on added significance after Fed Chair Kevin Warsh's Jackson Hole remarks kept the door open to a September rate hike. The unemployment rate is expected to remain unchanged at 4.1%. Hillary Barsky, Fox News.
0: Oil prices rose on Friday amid lingering concerns over supply disruptions as tensions between Iran and the U.S. continue on. Price of oil at this hour on the U.S. market is at $90.53. Stocks, by the way, are on pace for a winning week overall. The S&P 500 on track for a 0.5% advance. The NASDAQ on pace for a 0.7% gain. The Dow headed for a 0.2% jump going into today's session. Hyundai is breaking ground on a major new steel mill in Louisiana, bringing billions of dollars in investment and thousands of jobs.
12: Hyundai Steel begins construction of a nearly $6 billion plant in Ascension Parish, south of Baton Rouge. A steel mill the South Korean automaker says will create more than 1,300 direct jobs, with thousands more expected through related and other industries. The plant expected to produce about 2.7 million metric tons of steel annually, much of it for Hyundai and Kia vehicles that are made in America. The project also drawing scrutiny from people in Ascension Parish and environmental groups over potential air pollution. Jeff Manasso, Fox News.
0: Mortgage rates are hitting a new high for 2026 as they drive closer and closer to 7%. Most analysts expecting to see at least 53,000 new non-farm payroll jobs added in August. The average 30-year fixed rate mortgage rose to 6.71% this week. According to Freddie Mac, it's the highest level since July of 2025, putting new pressure on potential buyers and homeowners hoping to refinance. Again, stocks closed higher on Wednesday. Investors have hopes the Federal Reserve will leave interest rates alone later this month. And, of course, a big jobs report coming out later. The Dow up 624 yesterday and down 37 pre-market this morning. S&P and NASDAQ futures are up. And that's the latest from the Business Desk on WKZO.
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10: ChatGPT is ready for a big upgrade. OpenAI, the company behind the ubiquitous artificial intelligence ChatGPT, is announcing the working and ready new model of the AI ChatGPT 6. And they also call it Astra, but the company is also calling it a generational leap in capability in what AI can do. In fact, they're calling it AGI, short for Artificial General Intelligence, suggesting it has human brain-level reasoning skills. Let's see it in action first. But OpenAI says Astra will bring better performance and quicker response times with better chatbots and more intuitive task automation. It also has advanced security in that it won't be hacking other systems on its own. Even the Trump administration is approving its use for the general public. Astra is already deployed to approved cybersecurity partners. The rollout to regular paid subscribers is coming in the week ahead. With Fox on Tech, I'm Evan Brown, Fox News.
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14: Will the lone holdout remain held out? I'm Dave Anthony, Fox News. That is the big question at Lindsay Clancy's murder trial in Plymouth, Massachusetts.
15: There's one juror who refuses to listen to the law that you've given him or her on reasonable doubt.
14: And Clancy's attorney, Kevin Reddington, says if that leads to a mistrial, it'll be a shame. He asked the judge to replace the juror, but Judge William Sullivan said no.
16: I don't feel it's appropriate for me to say I agree with one juror or 11.
14: The jury is considering murder or manslaughter or Clancy's insanity defense in the killing of her three children that she suffered postpartum psychosis. A lot of Americans are traveling this long weekend, paying the highest gas prices ever around Labor Day. AAA's national average for regular around $4.14 a gallon, well over a dollar higher than before the Iran conflict that Vice President Vance says he would not call a war.
17: I'm not going to make a promise about when it's going to return to $3. What I will say is that we have to remember, why are we doing this? Number one, it's so that Iran never has a nuclear weapon. And number two, what we're doing right now is protecting commercial shipping in order to ensure that we don't have a worldwide energy crisis.
14: Adding to the economic strain, especially for truckers and businesses using diesel, the price of that fuel spiked up 7 cents this morning to a new record high, $5.85 per gallon, eclipsing diesel's previous high in 2022 after the Russia-Ukraine war broke out. Now to Missouri. President Trump is calling horrible and ridiculous a state Supreme Court ruling last night blocking congressional redistricting that already had been used in the primaries. Republican Missouri Governor Mike Kehoe just told Fox he wants the U.S. Supreme Court to intervene.
18: Put a stay on this decision so that we can let Missourians and let them vote on the map that they were told they would be able to vote on and not steal this away from them.
14: America's listening. to Fox News.
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14: We mentioned Missouri in the Supreme Court. The Trump administration also wants the justices to get involved again in a dispute over the president's order to restrict mail-in voting.
21: The government's emergency appeal argues the goal is preventing voter fraud and that new rules are lawful under authority delegated by Congress to the Postal Service, regulating the U.S. mail, not elections. The administration wants the Supreme Court to lift a temporary block issued by a federal judge in Boston, who's considering an extension.
22: The Postal Service's responsibility is to deliver ballots, not determine who may vote.
21: Tamika Simmons is general counsel for a sorority, one of the plaintiffs arguing the Trump executive order is unconstitutional. Under the changes, states would upload lists of eligible voters to a new online portal, which would track mail-in ballots. But it's not clear when that would be fully operational. Lisa Brady, Fox News.
14: We'll get the employment report next hour. Expected to show hiring last month after job losses in July. On Wall Street, stock futures are mixed the day after big gains. As the college football season kicks off, some former pro players who've left the NFL get a chance to go back to school.
23: A Louisiana judge issued a preliminary injunction against the NCAA Thursday, paving the way for more than 40 athletes to play college sports this season. The athletes were suing the NCAA to try to get a fifth year of eligibility under newly adopted rules. The decision by East Baton Rouge Parish Judge William Jordan comes just 1 week after the SEC announced heavy potential punishment for any member schools that bring in former pros. Former New Orleans Saints defensive lineman Xavier Harris and former Cleveland Browns tight end Daquan Wright were both plaintiffs in the case and are both currently on LSU's roster.
14: Well, that's Fox's Tony Genualdo. On the field last night, the University of Massachusetts, which didn't win at all last season, started this year with an upset victory. UMass stunned heavily favored Rutgers 37-21, snapping a 16-game losing streak. I'm Dave Anthony, and this is Fox News.
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24: The Western Michigan University Athletics Hall of Fame Class of 2026 has been announced. Bronco football players Corey Davis and Zach Terrell will be enshrined, along with basketball players Ben Reed and Brenda Goldner-Seeley, and soccer player Lindsay Lee. Davis and Terrell were part of Western's 13-1 season in 2016. The Broncos' only loss that year was to Wisconsin in the Cotton Bowl, 24-16. Lee was a three-time captain of the women's soccer team and was first-team All-MAC in 2015. Reed helped lead the Broncos' men's basketball team to MAC West titles in 2004 and 2005. Goldner-Seeley led the women's basketball team to a win over Central Michigan in the 1985 MAC championship game. The National Weather Service will be sending crews to the east side of Detroit to determine if the city was hit by a tornado yesterday. If it's confirmed, it'll be the first tornado to hit Detroit since 1997. Some of the most severe damage is in an area near Verner and Mount Elliott. Buildings and walls completely collapsed in the storm. NWS will also examine areas on Belle Isle and Hamtramck. Well, cleanup is now underway after that strong line of storms hit southeast Michigan. Reports of downed power lines, trees, and other damage were widespread yesterday afternoon. Oakland County Director of Emergency Management and Homeland Security, Tom Hardesty, says that fire and police departments worked to respond to the storm damage.
25: Downed power lines, fallen trees, some flooded roads, all throughout our different 63 communities in the county. So they're still working to catch up on these. So we want to make sure people stay safe.
24: He reminds listeners to avoid downed power lines. Those should always be considered live and reported to 911. Well, Canton Township and Metro Detroit is planning to install their first roundabout at the intersection of Palmer and Sheridan Roads next year. Joe Arnett says he's looking forward to it.
1: It's always kind of confusing and hectic. You can maybe see accidents happen during the busiest parts of the day. It's no fun.
24: Lori Sorelli lives near the intersection, and she is opposed to putting the roundabout in.
2: What it's going to do is cause more problems. I can guarantee you within the first month of them putting that roundabout in, there's going to be an accident. I can tell you right now, because there are so many accidents right at that corner.
24: The $2.5 million project is aiming to ease backups at one of the township's most congested intersections. Drivers currently have a four-way stop there. The township will be using a grant to pay for the project. Well, if you want some exercise and great views, you may want to take part in the Labor Day Bridge Walk on Mackinac Bridge. Mackinac Bridge Authority's James Lake says they do expect a lot of people.
3: It's always impossible to know how many people are going to come, but in recent years we've had between 20 and 35,000. Last year was about 33,000 who came out. A lot of it depends on the weather.
24: The forecast for Monday does look good. The bridge will be closed to all vehicles from 6:30 a.m. until noon for the walk. Well, former CNN and Fox News host and conservative commentator Tucker Carlson is weighing in on Michigan's U.S. Senate race. Carlson noted on a podcast this week that he, quote, wouldn't vote for Mike Rogers at gunpoint, unquote. He says the Republican nominee is basically a tool of Israel and the intel agencies. He added no one should be farther from a position of power than the former Republican congressman. Rogers is facing Democrat Dr. Abdul El-Sayed in the November election to succeed Senator Gary Peters. That's the latest from the WKZO Newsroom. I'm Mike Alarney. 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
6: Showers and thunderstorms will rumble through this morning. Some of those could be severe at times. Otherwise, we'll finish out the day with drier conditions developing during the afternoon. Still warm and humid, high temperature up around 87. Feel like readings near 90. And then warm and humid tonight with a chance of showers and thunderstorms, low near 67. As we head into Saturday, mostly cloudy initially with a chance of showers and thunderstorms. We'll finish out the day with less humid conditions with some sunshine and high temperature up around 80. I'm starting to maybe around. Just Matt Kirkwood tracking southwest Michigan's weather.
0: It's 70 right now in Kalamazoo, 69 in Battle Creek under mostly cloudy skies, and we're watching some showers and storms making their way off to the southeast from Holland and the west side of Grand Rapids into a northern Allegan County. And stretching down past I-69 and then right along I-94 between Marshall and Jackson and then the Ann Arbor area. That's where we're seeing some of the heavier thundershower activities. So if you're traveling in those areas, be careful. We're still pretty quiet weather-wise around the Kalamazoo Portage area, but picking up a little steam in the morning commute in downtown Kalamazoo. Starting to get a little busy in some of the usual spots. Slowdown starting to develop in the construction area along Kalamazoo Avenue and Park Street, and our highways through Kalamazoo and Portage moving fine, reopening the ramp from westbound 94 to US 131 yesterday, and checking over in the Battle Creek area, no problems there. Some early slowdowns on 94 because they have construction activity off to our east between Battle Creek and I-69, but right now no major issues as far as crashes or delays. And another check of Kalamazoo area traffic coming up in minutes here on WKZO. But for now, that's the latest, and brought to you by the Air Zoo and its Dream Tomorrow Today exhibit, an immersive adventure where kids and families use creativity and imagination to become a creator of tomorrow. And it's on display through November 7.
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0: Friday morning ahead of a holiday weekend. Does it get much better than that? Well, it could be a little bit better weather-wise. I'll say that. We've had a hot, humid, and rainy, stormy week, and looks like we've got a little bit more of that weather to experience as we head into the upcoming holiday weekend. Storm Team 8 meteorologist Matt Kirkwood is with us this morning, updating the forecast again shortly. And I'm Ken Lanphier, 7:11. That's sunrise time, by the way, on this Friday, September 4th. 2026 as we get ready for the holiday weekend, starting off with an art hop tonight in downtown Kalamazoo and perhaps a visit to a farmer's market near you during this weekend. And in Texas Corners tomorrow morning, the farmer's market will be open bright and early, and Val Glasscock is the manager there and joins us again this morning to give us a little sneak preview of tomorrow's market activity. Val, good morning.
4: Good morning, Ken.
0: What will you have on tap for us tomorrow?
4: Well, tomorrow I'm hoping for a lot of the same, but I mentioned in my newsletter it's starting to feel, well, this weekend probably is not, it's starting to kind of feel a little bit more like fall at the market. I saw some pumpkins last week at the market, so we're starting to see some fall veg, but we are still seeing, you know, quite a bit of corn and maybe some peaches, but I have a feeling those are kind of on their way out right now. So corn, I think you may see for another week at the most. It really just depends on what the farmers have, but you'll see a lot of beans, and apples are coming out in all their glory right now. So again, kind of that nod to fall with the apples, of course. It's just amazing because it's a great season for apples. We're seeing a lot of really great varieties, the delicious crunchy ones that you can, you know, snack on, and then the other ones that you can bake with. So you're seeing a lot of varieties of apples. We're seeing, some more squash and zucchini and some different gourds. So as I said just a few seconds ago, we are starting to see some pumpkins as well. And we're also going to see our first glimpse of mums this weekend. So come on out for your mums. We've got A-plus greenhouse coming out from Heritage Christian Academy. They are student-based, and they grow all of their own product, and then they come out and they have kids come and sell the mums. So definitely come out and support them this weekend. Our featured vendor this weekend is Lisette Bakery. Lisette Bakery. She is a Peruvian baker, and she makes shortbread cookies and guava pastries. And let me tell you, my mom is obsessed with them. So be sure to check her out, because she just is such a great addition to our market. She's always so kind and so welcoming at our market. So we just absolutely love having her with us. For music this weekend, we've got Le Soulful Rock, our token wonderful saxophone man. He will be with us this weekend, and I think two more weekends, and then he goes back to Florida. So get some Le Soulful Rock in you while you can. He also has a CD of his own personal music that he's made. Also an incredible collection of jazz music. So if you're at the market and you happen to really like his music, get that jazz music. It's fantastic. We've got, I think, about 7 more weeks in our regular season left. So be sure to come on out. We will love to have you.
0: All right. It may not feel like fall, but it'll sure look like fall at the farmer's market this weekend. So that's at least a consolation prize, I guess. But you better get there tomorrow before Val's mom does for those cookies if you want those. Val Glasscock's the manager at the farmer's market in Texas Corners. Open 8 tomorrow morning.
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0: There you go. So visit beautiful Texas Corners, pick up some great produce for the holiday weekend. Val, thanks so much. Enjoy your weekend.
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6: Showers and thunderstorms will rumble through this morning. Some of those could be severe at times. Otherwise, we'll finish out the day with drier conditions developing during the afternoon. Still warm and humid. High temperature up around 87. Feel like readings near 90. And then warm and humid tonight with a chance of showers and thunderstorms, low near 67. As we head into Saturday, mostly cloudy initially with a chance of showers and thunderstorms. We'll finish out the day with less humid conditions with some sunshine and high temperature up around 80. I'm starting to maybe meteorologist Matt Kirkwood tracking Southwest Michigan's weather.
0: And some showers and thunder showers are starting to drift in our direction here in the Kalamazoo Portage area out of the northeast, coming through northern Allegan County right now. So be ready for changing conditions on some of the roadways for your morning travels. So far, though, no major problems to report as you hit the road for your Friday morning travels. Maybe taking a day off today, an extra day for the holiday weekend, maybe traveling out of town a little bit later on. Things will get busy then. But right now, we're just starting to get a little extra traffic along Michigan Avenue and the construction area through Kalamazoo Avenue in downtown Kalamazoo. But things seem to be moving fine right now and no major problems. Major arteries into downtown are moving well. So far, so good on the highways through Kalamazoo, Portage, and Battle Creek. No reported problems this time. An update on WKZO weather and traffic. And it's 7:19, and the Tigers are in Cleveland for a four-game weekend series against a Guardians team that is currently 5.5 games ahead of the Tigers in the battle for the final American League wild card spot. Tigers still somewhat in it despite their recent troubles. They really need a big weekend in Cleveland, that's for sure. A sweep would certainly help. A day-night doubleheader starts things off today. Cater Montero is scheduled to start this afternoon in the series opener. They'll play again tonight, Saturday, and Sunday. Meantime, it's college football. Western Michigan Broncos at Michigan in Ann Arbor tomorrow night. You'll open their 2026 season. More on the game coming up on our Bronco football updates this morning, sponsored by Sweetwater's Donut Mill. We'll speak with Interim Vice President and Director of Athletics, Elaine Russell, in our next hour. And radio voice of the Broncos, Robin Hook, joins us after 9 with a preview of the on-field activities. Michigan State is in action tonight. They'll host Mid-American Conference's Toledo Rockets. At the U.S. Open Tennis Championships, the top men seed, Alexander Zverev, had to go 5 sets to move on to the next round, but he won yesterday. American Lerner Teen advancing, Zach Zaveda losing in 4 sets, and third seed Felix Auger-Aliassime was an upset victim yesterday. And Ben Shelton, Tommy Paul, and Francis Tiafoe, part of the American contingent that's on to the next round, will try to advance again today. And on the women's side, Americans Coco Gauff, Amanda Anisimova, and Madison Keys are all on to the next round with wins yesterday. And top seed Aryna Sabalenka plays again today. The chase is on. The NASCAR Cup Series postseason kicks off Sunday with the Southern 500 at Darlington Raceway. And those are the top stories in the world of sports for this day, Friday, September 4, 2026. 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
15: Unilever, a big household manufacturing company, was the original sponsor of the TV game show The Price is Right. The show aired in 1955 and 1956. It featured only housewives as contestants. It asked them if they knew the prices of various Unilever products, things like soap or laundry detergent. Whoever guessed closest would win grocery store coupons, which would stretch their household budget even further. The show was considered boring. It was canceled after 2 seasons. It was brought back nearly 2 decades later with a twist. Contestants who won would be invited on stage to play for bigger prizes, like household appliances, vacation packages, and new cars. The Price is Right with Bob Barker premiered on this day, September 4th, 1972. And on this day, knowing the true value of something is important. I'm Chris Tanner.
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27: As we get ready for Labor Day weekend, gas prices are still rising. AAA predicts they'll continue to rise. The cheapest gas right now is found in Indiana. Drivers in California are paying the highest in the country. The very famous Beaver will not be moving into Urbandale, Iowa after all, at least not yet. The city council rejected a key zoning request for Buc-ee's, yet the company says concerns about traffic may be misplaced. They say it just stops drivers already in the area.
28: We are stopping cars that are going from A to B. Most of our customers come from 100 miles or more away. 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
27: That's Stan Beard, director of real estate and development for Buc-ee's. Jeff Karachi lives in the neighborhood near the proposed site.
29: Our neighborhood is a quiet, peaceful neighborhood. Operating a massive travel oasis around the clock means our homes will be subjected to the constant glare of high intensity digital signage, thousands of vehicle headlights, and overnight delivery trucks. This is entirely inappropriate for a residential border.
27: The public is getting its first chance to ride in one of Waymo's automated vehicles in Denver. But Steven Lustig, an organizer for Colorado Independent Drivers United, believes rideshare drivers are going to feel a big impact after seeing earnings for drivers dip in other cities that now have Waymo.
30: We know that they're going to decimate the job market, and a lot of folks, I believe, in the future are going to move to gig work.
27: Rideshare driver Kareem Sawadogo says he's concerned.
31: My livelihood will be destroyed because I'm going to lose my job.
27: If you've been squeezing your paycheck to make ends meet, you are not alone.
32: A new study reveals 54% of American workers run out of cash before payday. Financial experts say getting paid sooner makes a massive difference, with early direct deposit banking tools helping nearly two-thirds of struggling families completely avoid costly late fees and financial hardships. Natalie Rodriguez, Miami.
27: I'm Monica Nelson with your consumer and business news.
0: And stocks closed higher on Thursday. The Dow up 624 points on the day, 53,686 at the close. S&P up 81, NASDAQ up 366. Big jobs report comes out later today. Investors kind of wait and see on the futures trading session to see what those numbers bring. Dow futures right now down 60, S&P futures up 3, NASDAQ futures up 136, price of oil in the U.S. market hanging at 90.68 at this hour. That's an update from the business desk on WKZO. 70 degrees under cloudy skies, showers and thundershowers are moving toward the Kalamazoo, Portage and Battle Creek areas as we speak. So watch for changing conditions on the roadways, updating weather and traffic shortly on 590 and 106.9 FM WKZO 727.
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19: In the newsroom, I'm Michael Arney. Coming up, Kalamazoo jury finding a 28-year-old man guilty of open murder in the death last fall of his girlfriend. And a study shows that Michigan residents paying an average of $5,600 extra in tariffs.
0: 7:30, 70 degrees, and showers and thundershowers moving towards Southwest Michigan towns and counties. So watch for rain to develop, if not already, very shortly, and changing conditions on the roadways for your early morning travel. Things should look better later today and hopefully for Art Hop tonight in downtown Kalamazoo. But we'll hear from Storm teammates Matt Kirkwood in a few moments and check on traffic as well. We have some birthdays and anniversaries to share for Friday and the weekend with you in minutes on WKZO.
22: Michigan Ag Now. This is your morning report, and I'm Rusty Halverson.
23: Financial pressure is building in farm country. The Federal Reserve Bank of Chicago reports agricultural credit conditions across the upper Midwest weakened during the second quarter compared to a year ago. The bankers in the survey cite commodity price volatility, high production costs, and tighter cash flow as key challenges. Chicago Fed policy advisor David Opdahl says the share of farm loans showing major or severe repayment problems climbed to its highest level since 2020.
24: There are certainly
1: issues with cash flow that are challenging repayment of loans. So there has been an increase in the number of loans that are facing both problems of, you know, a severe and a higher category. You know, there are fewer that are not having any repayment problems, though that's still, you know, almost 90%. So the vast majority of loans are not seeing repayment problems, but the problem ones are creeping up again.
23: Rather than borrowing to expand acreage, build new facilities, or upgrade equipment, Opdahl says many operations are focused on maintaining cash flow and covering operating expenses.
1: I think it's really kind of been a period where they've had to take out operating loans, and there's a lot of interest in those. Our data shows an increase in demand from a year ago that's been consistent over the last few years. As you know, working capital is, you know, tight right now for many operations, and so you have to delay some of the other kinds of, you know, uses for your loans that you might, you know, might have normally bought a new tractor or done something with purchasing some additional ground, or you know, build some, you know, grain storage, things like that.
23: David Opdahl of the Chicago Fed. That's this hour's Michigan Ag Now report, and I'm Rusty Halverson.
5: This is Andy Waddell with Waddell's Nursery, Florist, and Garden Center, inviting you to join us for Over the Garden Fence every Saturday morning after the 9 o'clock news on WKZO.
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9: A Kalamazoo jury has found 28-year-old Javon Bullock guilty of open murder in the death last fall of his 26-year-old girlfriend. Naomi Nacken was shot five times in an apartment at Mount Royal Townhomes in Oshawa Township last October. Kalamazoo County Assistant Prosecuting Attorney Jeremy Von Eitzen said during yesterday's closing arguments that Nacken's murder was premeditated, noting that five shots aren't fired at someone unless you want to kill them. Now, Bullock testified Wednesday that he shot her in self-defense. He'll be sentenced October 5th. A study by the National Taxpayers Union Foundation says tariffs on imports are costing households in Michigan an average of $5,600. The report notes that the number is an estimate, as consumers don't directly pay the tariffs. That's paid by importers, who then increase prices. Importers of merchandise sent to Michigan paid an estimated $23 billion in tariffs so far. That's behind just California and Texas. The tariffs that were studied took effect in January 2025, when President Trump's second term began. If your weekend travels take you to northern Michigan, you may just want to take part in this year's Mackinac Bridge Walk for Labor Day. The Mackinac Bridge Authority's James Lake says it'll run since 2018.
10: We're starting the walk from both Mackinac City and St. Ignace, as we have since then. So that gives people a lot of different options. The opportunity to just walk from where they've parked out halfway on the bridge and back. They get all the peak views of the Straits of Mackinac from that midpoint of the bridge.
9: Lake says that's a five-mile walk. It takes about 2 hours. Says the bridge will be closed to traffic starting at 6:30 a.m. It'll reopen at noon Monday. The Michigan Supreme Court has stepped in to shape the upcoming November ballot.
11: After the Board of State canvassers deadlocked over a voter ID ballot measure last week, the Michigan Supreme Court was not convinced to force that proposal onto the ballot. The group Americans for Citizen Voting hoped that the state's high court would hear their case and force the voter ID measure onto the November ballot, but the court decided not to take action on Thursday. A review from the Michigan Bureau of Elections showed that the initiative was just shy of the valid signature threshold needed to get the measure before voters. Also on Thursday, the U.S. Supreme Court declined to get involved, so the proposal is now dead with no other legal avenues. Meanwhile, a separate proposal to limit political campaign contributions from state contractors like DTE Energy and Blue Cross Blue Shield will make it to the ballot after a legal challenge by a pro-business lobbying group failed to convince the court. Jay Dennis for the Michigan News Network.
9: Anti-ICE organizations in West Michigan gathered in Grand Rapids to hold a Mayor LeGrand Accountability Forum
12: after the mayor declined to meet with groups, including Movimiento Cosheca and Grand Rapids Response, to ICE. Now, they wanted to address the operation of U.S. Immigration and Customs Enforcement agents in the Grand Rapids area. Movimiento Cosheca organizer Gemma Lowe says they're demanding that LeGrand take action to prohibit any cooperation or coordination between local authorities and ICE that puts the community at risk. She added they also want flock surveillance cameras or any other surveillance systems eliminated. That's the latest from the WKZO Newsroom. I'm Michael Arney. More news at WKZO.com.
13: Showers and thunderstorms will rumble through this morning. Some of those could be severe at times. Otherwise, we'll finish out the day with drier conditions developing during the afternoon. Still warm and humid. High temperature up around 87. Feel like readings near 90. And then warm and humid tonight with a chance of showers and thunderstorms, low near 67. As we head into Saturday, mostly cloudy initially with a chance of showers and thunderstorms. We'll finish out the day with less humid conditions with some sunshine and high temperature up around 80. I'm starting to make meteorologist Matt Kirkwood tracking southwest Michigan's weather.
0: Cloudy skies, a line of showers and thunderstorms drifting pretty much northwest to southeast through the lower peninsula of Michigan and closing in on the Kalamazoo, Battle Creek, Portage areas and areas south of 94 right now, heaviest in eastern Allegan and western Barry County, that is. So if you're traveling on 131, you may run into a little bit of heavy rain as you make your way from Kalamazoo to the Grand Rapids area. Grand Rapids and Holland seeing some showers and thunderstorms again this morning as well. So changing conditions on the roadways is what you may find on your travels this morning if you are indeed heading out on this Friday before a holiday weekend. And right now, traffic a little bit lighter than normal this time of morning in and around downtown Kalamazoo, but still struggling around the construction work going on Kalamazoo Avenue and Park Street downtown. Seeing some early slowdowns on Stadium Drive near the WMU campus. Other major arteries heading into downtown Kalamazoo are moving fine right now. And checking off to the east in the Battle Creek area, no major issues as traffic starts to build in the downtown area. Got some construction work, of course, on 94 east of Battle Creek. And when you get east of 69, you will find I-94 traffic hampered by some showers in that area. So careful on the roadways as the rain moves in on us. For now, though, that's an update on WKZO weather and traffic.
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0: ahead of a holiday weekend. Are you ready for that? Labor Day weekend right ahead of us on this fourth day of September 2026. But we've had, an interesting week of weather, not necessarily what we would want to have for this first few days of our brand new month of September, as it's actually meteorological fall, but certainly hasn't been fall-like in any way, shape, or form, as we have endured very hot conditions, humidity levels way up there, and storms, and it looks like more of that activity is going to be in our very near future. In fact, for some, it's already on the doorstep as we watch a line of showers and thunderstorms drift off from the northwest through the Kalamazoo and Battle Creek and Portage areas very soon, if not already. So watch for that weather system to make its way through our region, and careful on the roadways when it does. Updates on weather and traffic coming up. It is 7:42 on Friday, September 4, 2026 at WKZO with Ken Lampier and our happiest time of the morning celebration time. In addition to a Labor Day weekend, some birthdays being celebrated this weekend. Today, Cheryl Westbrook, happy birthday. And Heidi Reganis will turn 19 today. Tomorrow, happy birthday, Alex Bressler. And on Sunday, Lauren Grace Dunning celebrates birthday number 21. That's kind of a big one, I think. Joyce Haystack, happy birthday on Sunday. I got to slip this Saturday birthday in real quick. Sarah Flynn from Storm Team 8, one of their meteorologists, will celebrate a birthday on Saturday. Monday, Labor Day, Melissa Minima, Kelly Walden, Mark Taylor, celebrating a birthday as well as Labor Day, and special anniversary wishes going out for tomorrow's celebration of the 39th wedding anniversary. Bill McAlone from the Kalamazoo Valley Museum and his wife Leona are celebrating number 39 in the anniversary department tomorrow. Best wishes to the both of you. And thanks for your contributions this week. Among the celebrities celebrating today, Tony Award-winning actress Judith Ivy is turning 75 today. May remember her from movies like The Devil's Advocate. Loris Hilton Jacobs was Freddie Boom Boom Washington on the television sitcom Welcome Back, Cotter. He did it a lot better than me. He is 73 today. Comedian, actor, and writer Damon Wayans from the famous Wayans family is 66. Ione Skye, the actress who made a film debut in River's Edge before starring in Cameron Crowe's Say Anything, is 56 today. Music producer Mark Ronson, Uptown Funk among his credits, and seven times a Grammy Award winner as a noted producer in the music industry, 51. And speaking of Grammy winners, celebrating a birthday today, global icon Beyoncé Knowles, who has won 28 Grammy Awards, 26 MTV Video Music Awards, and many, many other awards for her wonderful career. And Beyoncé is 45 today. So there you go. Birthdays and anniversaries for Friday and the Labor Day holiday weekend. 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
2: I'm Beth Fisher. After heavy storms and tornado warnings in southeast Michigan Thursday, DTE Energy is working to restore power to 241,000 customers. One of the hardest hit areas includes Detroit's east side, where crews will determine if there was a tornado touchdown. Over 1,000 people are out around and near the Indian Village neighborhood. The Livingston County Sheriff says nearly the entire city of Howell is out of power, with widespread outages in the downtown area and surrounding areas. The Dexter area is seeing major major outages. The Brighton Area Fire Authority confirmed a tornado in Weberville, but the National Weather Service has yet to confirm. In Grand Rapids, some residents held a Mayor LeGrand accountability forum over the city government's cooperation with ICE. It was held after Mayor David LeGrand did not meet with local immigrant advocacy groups. Advocates who attended the forum called for action and transparency. I'm Beth Fisher for the Michigan News Network.
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13: Showers and thunderstorms will rumble through this morning. Some of those could be severe.

0: and high temperature up around 80. I'm Stern to Maine meteorologist Matt Kirkwood tracking Southwest Michigan's weather.
1: Cloudy skies, pretty dark out there this morning. Showers and thunder showers moving very quickly toward the Kalamazoo, Portage, Battle Creek areas, drifting down from the north and northwest and headed toward the I-94 corridor right now. 70 degrees, showers off to the east if you're traveling I-94. Past I-69, it gets a little bit heavy, and certainly 131 north of Kalamazoo to Grand Rapids. You'll slow down a little bit for some heavy showers, so careful on your trek this morning. Downtown Kalamazoo traffic still on the moderate side, still a little bit slow through the construction areas, and 94 and 131. Other than the rainy conditions, if you're not quite in the rain belt yet, you soon will be. So again, careful on your travels this morning as the rain and showers move in. They should clear out a little bit later on today, hopefully anyway. But for now, that's an update on WKZO weather and traffic. 7:48. Tigers are in Cleveland for a big four-game weekend series against the Guardians. It starts today with a day-night doubleheader, making up for an earlier rainout. Cater Montero is the scheduled starter for this afternoon series opener. The Tigers are currently 5.5 games behind Cleveland for the final American League wild card spot. At the U.S. Open Tennis Championships, it's been a great first week for the American contingent. Men and women combined, 15 USA players have moved on to the third round. That's the most since 2002 among the American winners yesterday. Lerner Teen on the men's side, and on the women's side, Coco Gauff, Amanda Anisimova, and Madison Keys all advanced yesterday. College football tonight in East Lansing as Michigan State opens its season against Toledo, and the Michigan Wolverines and Western Michigan Broncos will open their seasons tomorrow night in Ann Arbor, and we'll have more on the game coming up on our Bronco preview Friday mornings here on WKZO, sponsored by Sweetwater's Donut Mill. Coming up after the 8:30 news this morning, we're slated to talk with Western's interim vice president and director of athletics, Elaine Russell, and Bronco radio voice Robin Hook joins us with a game preview after the 9 o'clock news. 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
6: Singer David's father has reportedly sold one of his properties and taken out a big loan ahead of his son's trial.
7: According to a report from TMZ, Dawood Burke, the father of David, recently sold a home in Houston for over $200,000. That sale was finalized at the beginning of July, before David and his attorneys faced a judge for a preliminary hearing to determine if the case involving the death of 14-year-old Celeste Rivas Hernandez would head to trial. After 5 days of hearing from witnesses and seeking evidence, a judge ruled that the trial can move forward. Dawood Burke sold the home a few months after he took out a loan on another property. In April, Burke reportedly obtained an almost $140,000 loan from a separate property in Houston. I'm Tammy Trujillo.
6: AC/DC's upcoming show in Toronto may be in jeopardy after a severe thunderstorm caused major damage to Rogers Stadium.
8: On Wednesday, a storm caused buckling and major damage to a section of the venue's seating area. The band is scheduled to perform the third-to-last show of their Power Up Tour at the stadium on September the 16th. AC/DC's Power Up Tour is scheduled to conclude September the 29th in Philadelphia. I'm Mark Mayfield.
6: And we're heading into the big Labor Day weekend at the box office. Spider-Man Brand New Day is expected to take first place for a sixth straight week, earning between $13 and $18 million. That's entertainment. I'm Daria Albinger.
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3: 7:54 at WKZO, Friday morning ahead of the holiday weekend. The fourth day of September is bringing showers and thunderstorms back to our region for the first of this Friday morning. And we'll see a little bit of clearing later, according to storm teammates Matt Kirkwood, and hopefully in time for Art Hop tonight. But we'll have an update from Matt on the forecast for the upcoming holiday weekend and another check of traffic coming up shortly on WKZO. Well, good day on Wall Street yesterday. Stocks closed higher as investors have hopes that the Federal Reserve will leave interest rates alone later this month. The Dow at 53,686 at the close was up 624 points yesterday. The S&P up 81, NASDAQ up 366, solid gains for the market yesterday. We've got the government's always highly anticipated monthly jobs report due out today, with most analysts expecting to see at least 53,000 new non-farm payrolls added in August. In anticipation of that upcoming report, Dow futures are down 29, S&P futures are up 5, NASDAQ futures up 144 in somewhat quiet pre-market trading. Price of oil on the world market at $90.76 in the U.S. right now. Oil prices continued to rise today amid lingering concerns over supply disruptions as tensions between Iran and the U.S. continue on. Bitcoin down 0.79% to 80,903 Friday after topping 81,000 the day before to hit its highest level in nearly 4 months. The upcoming vote on the Clarity Act, which would establish a federal framework for crypto markets, represents a major test for an industry that has spent years lobbying Washington for clearer rules regarding government digital assets. Lululemon Athletica shares of the sportswear manufacturer tanking 18% after the close of the market yesterday, after the company posted what was termed a rather glum forecast for the current quarter. Burlington Coat Factory is moving its headquarters out of the New Jersey city that bears its name, and they're moving across the Delaware River over to Pennsylvania. The discount clothing retailer announcing yesterday the company is investing $370 million into relocating its corporate base to West Philadelphia. Burlington was founded in 1972 in Burlington, New Jersey, and promised to continue operating stores in the Garden State. The defection, that is, comes after ExxonMobil and Samsung Electronics both announced plans this summer to move their American headquarters from New Jersey to Texas. Dow up 624 yesterday, down 30 pre-market this morning, and that's the latest.
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3: It's 8 o'clock.
8: It's not what truckers or farmers want to hear. I'm Dave Anthony, Fox News. The price of diesel has been pumped up to a record high, surging up 7 cents this morning to $5.85 per gallon, surpassing the previous high from 2022 when war broke out in Ukraine. This spike up is related to Iran.
9: I wouldn't call it a war. Right now, there is no active shooting. I recognize there have been places where this has flared up.
8: That's Vice President Vance, who also says
9: the reason gas prices are so high right now is because the Iranians are shooting at commercial shipping.
8: He says prices would be even higher if the U.S. wasn't taking action to keep shipping flowing in the Strait of Hormuz. The price of regular gas, $4.14 per gallon again, according to AAA. It's never been this high for travelers on a Labor Day weekend. Lindsey Clancy's jury remains deadlocked before a seventh day of deliberations at her murder trial. Her lawyer, Kevin Reddington's upset that one holdout juror is refusing to follow the law on reason doubt as he makes an insanity defense.
10: The judge called up each juror one by one, asking them if they could follow his instructions. They all said yes. The judge then clarified reasonable doubt and sent the jury back to deliberate more. Reddington said the holdout jurors threatening to cause a mistrial and he wants he or she replaced.
8: Fox's Nate Foy outside the court in Plymouth, Massachusetts. Missouri's Republican leaders want the U.S. Supreme Court to intervene after the state Supreme Court blocked the congressional redistricting maps already used in the primaries until a ballot referendum is held on the new maps. President Trump called that on Truth Social horrible and ridiculous. GOP Governor Mike Keogh agrees, telling Fox,
11: I think it's absolutely a travesty to Missourians.
8: Fox's Lucas Tomlinson also reports from the White House.
12: And the Justice Department also asking the Supreme Court to intervene in the ongoing legal battle over the U.S. Postal Service's rules for mail-in ballots. In a filing Thursday, the Trump administration writing, quote, the rule thus plainly does not seize control of states' administration of elections.
8: Those who challenge the president's executive order on mail-in voting say it's unconstitutional. America's listening to Fox News.
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8: The Army is getting a new leader days after the secretary resigned after reportedly clashing with War Secretary Pete Hegseth.
16: President Trump taking to Truth Social to say, "I am pleased to announce that Adam Tell, the current Assistant Secretary of the Army for Civil Works, will become Acting Secretary of the Army effective immediately." The president adding, "He is a great patriot who is respected by all." Tell previously served as the White House's Senate lead in the Office of Legislative Affairs during the first Trump administration. The announcement comes after former Army Secretary Dan Driscoll stepped down earlier this week. Driscoll, an Iraq War veteran who served in the position since February of last year, is a friend of Vice President J.D. Vance. Kristen Goodwin, Fox News.
8: While U.S. forces remain in the Middle East during the Iran conflict, Fox News is learning more about what the military is doing at the Mexico border.
17: For the first time, the Pentagon's revealing how often counter-unmanned aerial technologies getting used at the border. Drone tech, including sophisticated lasers, were used to stop about 100 suspected cartel drones from infiltrating the U.S. this past August. The Pentagon says each engagement was done in coordination with the Mexican military and border authorities. A senior War Department official said this reflects a broader U.S. effort to build rapidly fielded counter-unmanned aerial defenses. In Washington, Jill Nato, Fox News.
8: Later this hour, we'll get the employment update for August, expected to show a rebound in hiring a month after an unexpected loss of jobs.
18: July's jobs report raised fresh questions about the strength of the labor market, making this morning's report an important test of whether it was a one-month stumble or the start of a more persistent slowdown in hiring. The report also takes on added significance after Fed Chair Kevin Warsh's Jackson Hole remarks kept the door open to a September rate hike.
8: Fox's Hillary Barsky on Wall Street. Stock futures are mixed ahead of the report the day after big gains. I'm Dave Anthony, and this is Fox News.
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19: The Michigan Department of Transportation says the ramp from westbound I-94 to northbound US 131 is back open. MDOT says crews have substantially completed a $13.4 million project, adding an auxiliary lane on northbound US 131 from I-94 to Stadium Drive. There will be intermittent single-lane closures through Friday, September 18th, as crews finish installing the signage. MDOT says the investment directly and indirectly supported 113 jobs. The Kent County Prosecutor's Office is charging 22-year-olds Isaiah Guerrero and Oscar Lagunas Munoz of Grand Rapids in the murder of a 25-year-old in Kentwood Monday. Guerrero is charged with open murder, possession of a weapon by a prohibited person, and felony firearms. Lagunas Munoz charged with lying to a peace officer in a violent crime investigation. Juan Cisneros was shot around 4 a.m. Monday on Kalamazoo Avenue Southeast near Gentian Drive Southeast. He died after he was rushed to a hospital. Well, severe storms blasted Metro Detroit in southeast Michigan yesterday, knocking out power for thousands of residents and businesses. Hilton Kincaid is Detroit's Homeland Security and Emergency Management Director. He says the National Weather Service is going to determine if a tornado hit the city.
20: We have been in touch with the Weather Service. They're going to send a team out to let us know if it were actual touchdowns or if just derecho and straight line winds.
19: If it did touch down, it'll be the first tornado to be confirmed in Detroit since 1997. Tracy Nalen says a tree fell on her daughter's home during yesterday's storm.
21: I was at the library with my daughter. She got a call that the roof caved in, and my son-in-law was talking about the baby. Don't know if the baby okay or not. And I called 911.
19: Mayor Mary Sheffield says officials have not yet determined on that tornado if it touched down, but she adds there was significant damage done to homes and buildings. She adds the city is not aware of any serious injuries. One man was taken to a hospital after a tree fell on a home on West Parkway. Sheffield says the city's east side was hit the hardest. There's a new warning to anybody who's had an airbag replaced after a crash.
0: That airbag could have a faulty, illegally imported Chinese-made inflator. Those inflators have now claimed 11 lives. The most recent crash last week in Texas involving a Chevy Equinox. Federal safety regulators say it was a survivable crash, that the driver was killed by debris spewing from the airbag inflator. It's hard to tell how many of these inflators are currently in vehicles, but officials say anybody who has had an airbag replaced after a crash should go to a dealer to have that new airbag checked out. Jeff Gilbert for the Michigan News Network.
19: When it comes to aging, a vast majority of Americans are prioritizing their health over total number of years lived. A new National Geographic survey finds nearly two of three people would happily accept a shorter lifespan so long as their remaining years are free from physical and mental decline. But Dr. David Sinclair from Harvard Medical School says there's no law of biology stating humans have to age or get sick.
1: We've all seen family members get old, frail, sick, and many of them pass away. And who would want that? I think human suffering is what we're all trying to avoid in our family members and in our own lives. And if a medicine just keeps you alive but makes you suffer, I don't think that's a medicine that's even worth taking, depending on the disease. But really, the goal is to alleviate suffering and, as a byproduct, allow people to live longer because they are healthier, not the other way around.
19: The poll, released as part of the magazine's September feature story, questioning if science is close to ending aging. That's the latest from the WKZO Newsroom. I'm Mike Alarney. 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
22: Showers and thunderstorms will rumble through this morning. Some of those could be severe at times. Otherwise, we'll finish out the day with drier conditions developing during the afternoon. Still warm and humid. High temperature up around 87. Feel like readings near 90. And then warm and humid tonight with a chance of showers and thunderstorms, low near 67. As we head into Saturday, mostly cloudy initially with a chance of showers and thunderstorms. We'll finish out the day with less humid conditions with some sunshine and high temperature up around 80. I'm starting to maybe meteorologist Matt Kirkwood tracking southwest Michigan's weather.
3: And here are those showers right on our doorstep here in the Kalamazoo area. Rain moderate to heavy in parts of southwest Michigan as that system drifts down from the north and northwest, and very, very dark out there this morning. Right now we are at 70 degrees and showers will continue for a while longer. They hopefully will clear by later in the day today, but may return tomorrow, according to that forecast. Caution on our roadways. Watch your speeds as the roads become wet. Changing conditions quickly on the roadways this morning. Right now, no major problems to report in and around downtown Kalamazoo, but it slows down a little bit on the major highways right now with the rain moving in and a little bit of lightning as a part of the show out there this morning. So be very cautious. A few schools are in session today. Most have a day off ahead of the holiday weekend, so be extra careful where there are possibly school buses or kids heading off to a daycare or to school. Right now, we have no reports of any issues as far as crashes or delays across the region. For now, that's a look at WKZO weather and traffic.
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3: And suddenly our day is off to kind of a wet start. Pouring rain moving into the Kalamazoo, Portage, Battle Creek areas. Drifting down from the north and northwest this morning. Showers and thunder showers expected at least through the morning hours. And hopefully we get a break in the weather for Art Hop tonight in downtown Kalamazoo. I'm Ken Lanphier. It's 8:14 on Friday, September 4, 2026 at WKZO. And we'll update weather and traffic again during this hour for you. Right now, there are no weather advisories being issued as far as watches or warnings, but we'll keep an eye on that for you here on WKZO. Well, another production is underway at the Barn Theater as the 80th season rolls on with a special fall show entitled Love Letters. Opening night last night at the Barn. Got to move quickly to see this one because it runs through September 6th, which is Sunday. And it stars Robert Newman, the one and only who is with us this morning in the studio on WKZO. How are you, my friend?
25: I'm Ken. Thank you so much for having me. I'm doing well.
3: So opening night last night.
25: Yeah. Yeah, it was beautiful. It was a thing of beauty. And I just need to back up a little bit. Over last week, I was in Virginia doing a new play called Devout with some good friends that your listeners might know, your Guiding Light fan listeners might know. I was also on stage with Grant Alexander, who played Philip on Guiding Light, and Michael O'Leary, who played Rick on Guiding Light, and a play written by Grant's wife. And we closed that on Sunday. I got on a plane on Monday. Penelope and I did a read-through of Love Letters on Tuesday night. We did some rehearsal on Wednesday, and we opened last night. So this is probably the fastest turnaround I've ever done.
3: Wow.
25: For a play.
3: The life of an actor.
25: And it just went beautifully last night. This is an absolutely gorgeous piece of writing on the part of A.R. Gurney, who passed away a couple of years ago. And it's just very simply two people enter the stage and sit down and open notebooks and begin reading letters that these two characters have written to each other, starting in 1937 when they were about 5 years old, and going on through their life together. And it's full of interesting twists and turns and a lot of funny and a lot of really serious sadness. And it's a beautiful piece.
3: Robert Newman is our guest. The production is called Love Letters, as Robert mentioned, by A.R. Gurney. Opened last night, runs through Sunday as part of Barn Theater's 80th season, and co-stars the queen of the Barn Theater, the one and only Penelope Alex. And you guys probably make a pretty good couple.
25: Penelope and I have done so many plays together here in musicals, you know, from everything from Sweeney Todd to Fiddler on the Roof to Best Little Whorehouse in Texas. That's a pretty good...
3: that's a mix for you right
25: bunch
3: there.
25: Bunch of plays, right? And that's only three out of probably 10 or 15 where we've worked opposite each other. And this play is... It is quite demanding. You know, you're asking the audience to sit through basically a read-through of letters. And you really have to trust your scene partner in this completely. And Penelope is one of the most honest actors I've ever worked with. She's incredibly skilled with comedy, as I think everybody who knows her knows. But it's an honor to be sitting with her and reading through this material, this beautiful, beautiful material that Gurney wrote. And the audience just is incredibly responsive with it. I love it. Because you just don't know how are people going to respond to this format. But I was thinking back to the old days of radio plays. You know, Guiding Light started on the radio in 1937.
3: Yeah.
25: And it was on the radio till about 1952. And people sat around that radio and listened just like we sit around and watch our... They didn't have big chairs and cup holders, but they sat around the radio and watched the radio, in a sense, and listened to these plays being read. And then I was also jumping forward to now with podcasts. You know, people watch two people, you and me, you know. A lot of them have now become visual with a camera there, but they're just two people talking about things. And that's basically what we're doing on the stage. And... again, you know, there's laughing and there's crying and there's all those things you want out of a good play. And it's also a period piece, so certain things happen throughout the play that are very specific to the 40s and then the 50s. And, you know, and some of those things are, you know, if you put them in the context of today, these are things that are still relevant today. Her struggles with depression and drug addiction are very, very real today in our world, and just, you know, some plays are just timeless, and I think this is one of them.
3: Well, it's a unique perspective on that. Is it just the two of you?
25: Yes,
3: just the two of you on stage.
25: Yes,
3: wow.
25: It's quick too. You know, I'll say that I think each act runs about 35 to 40 minutes. It's a very quick piece. But it's very fulfilling for me and for, I think, everybody, and for Penelope and for everybody there in the audience. I've spoken many times about this community sense that you have in live theater that you don't get anywhere else.
3: Right.
25: You don't get it sitting at home watching Netflix, and you don't get it sitting in a theater. I went to see Spider-Man the other day in Virginia because I had some time, and it was me and a couple more people there in the theater, but I wasn't interacting with that screen at all.
3: Sure.
25: In the theater, you know, we're all in that space together, and we're all experiencing exactly what's happening right now on that stage together, and it is an entirely unique experience. We're going to do it again tonight, but it's going to be different tonight. It's going to be different for the two shows we have tomorrow. It's going to be different for the show we have on Sunday. Everyone is slightly different because the audience participates. They become part of the give and take of what we're doing on stage. We say a line in a certain way and they laugh, and we say a line in another way and they cry. And, you know, they're watching a sort of a mirror of life up there on stage. And I just don't think that happens anywhere else. And it becomes our shared experience. They are just as important as we are, more so in many, many ways, to the actual performance of whatever's happening that particular night. And it's real. People want 3D. It's 3D.
3: There it is.
25: You don't need glasses.
3: Right,
25: you don't
3: there
25: need 3D glasses
3: in front of your eyes. Yeah, absolutely.
25: Yeah.
3: The show is called Love Letters, and it's part of the Barn Theater's 80th season. You missed opening night last night, but don't miss the rest of the performances because, like the performance itself, it's going to go pretty quickly. You're going to be wrapped up on Sunday.
25: Yeah, I'll be back on a plane home on Monday.
3: All right. Does your schedule settle down a little bit after that?
25: Actually, my wife and I are approaching our 40th wedding anniversary on September 27th, and we will be in Iceland. We're doing 10 days in Iceland. Yeah.
3: Wow.
25: For that experience.
3: That's a hot tourist place right now, it seems like.
25: That's kind of why we're going. Yeah. We have many friends who have gone and said, oh my gosh, we've got to go to Iceland. So we're jumping on that bandwagon and we'll be there mid-September.
3: Oh, that'll be fascinating.
25: And then I've got to fly to Los Angeles the next day after we get back for my, I don't know how this happened, but for my 50th high school reunion.
3: Oh my goodness.
25: It's happening on the Sunday night after I get back. And I just don't know. I don't even want to talk about it.
3: All right. We'll let you enjoy that. But quite a year for you.
25: And then I'll be on the island of Nantucket in December doing a play at a small theater there. I keep moving around and working and doing my thing. And in between, I've got my three grand terrors, as my wife calls them. Leo, Rocky, and Sonny are 2, 4, and 6 years old. And they've just stolen my heart and my world, and I love them so much. And we moved all the way up near Boston to be close to them. We bought a house 9 minutes away. This enormous amount of time with our three crazy grandsons.
3: All right.
25: I love it.
3: Life is good, huh?
25: Yeah.
3: All right. Got to keep moving, though.
25: Yeah.
3: And that you are. All right. Tonight, two shows tomorrow, and then wrapping up on Sunday, Love Letters by A.R. Gurney, starring Robert Newman, our guest here in the studio this morning, along with Penelope Alex at the Barn Theater School. Through Sunday, barntheaterschool.org on the web has information on the production and on tickets. And it's wonderful to see you. And
25: thank you.
3: Thank you so much for being with us, and best of luck for the rest of the production. And
25: just one more quick shout out to just anybody who's coming who have been fans of me from the soap opera or from here at the Barn. Come to the bar show afterward. I'll be there. I might sing a song. We'll see if I'm not too tired to. But I'll definitely speak a little bit at the bar show. But also, I just want people to feel free to approach me there and get whatever pictures and autographs and ask me any questions they want about shows. I'm available. I'm there. And I love talking to people about
3: that's great. And that's
25: about theater and about
3: television.
25: That's
3: part of the magic of the Barn Theater.
25: Yeah.
3: It's a fantastic
25: bunch of apprentices, so it's a great bar show, of course.
3: All right. Robert Newman with us this morning on WKZO. Again, great to see you. Thanks so much.
25: Thank you. Thanks, Ken.
3: Kalamazoo Mornings with Ken Lanfear, 590 and 106.9 FM, WKZO. 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
22: Showers and thunderstorms will rumble through this morning. Some of those could be severe at times. Otherwise, we'll finish out the day with drier conditions developing during the afternoon. Still warm and humid. High temperature up around 87. Feel like rainings near 90. And then warm and humid tonight with a chance of showers and thunderstorms, low near 67. As we head into Saturday, mostly cloudy initially with a chance of showers and thunderstorms. We'll finish out the day with less humid conditions with some sunshine and high temperature up around 80. I'm Stern to Maine meteorologist Matt Kirkwood tracking southwest Michigan's weather.
3: Showers and thundershowers making their way through the Kalamazoo, Portage, and Battle Creek areas right now and headed south of I-94, so watch for changing conditions on the roadways. 70 degrees in Kalamazoo and Battle Creek right now at WKZO. And speaking of the roads, we do have an incident on 131 in Allegan County, northbound U.S. 131 just after 135th Avenue. That's exit 64. The left lane is blocked right now due to a crash. There have been heavy showers for a while now along the stretch of 131 between Kalamazoo and Grand Rapids. This is on the northbound side just after exit 64 of U.S. 131. Left lane is blocked due to a crash. Update on WKZO weather and traffic at this hour.
15: I'm Tanya J. Powers, and these are the stories of 9/11. Peter Bitwinski grew up watching the Twin Towers being built thanks to trips to Lower Manhattan with his grandmother. His career with the Port Authority of New York and New Jersey placed him in his office in the World Trade Center's North Tower on 9/11 when American Airlines Flight 11 crashed into it, knocking him onto his desk.
16: The tower was not knocked down by the plane. It was violently moving back and forth. And that's what I was hearing, the sound of crunching steel of the building moving.
15: He and nine fellow employees carried their wheelchair-bound coworker, John, down 69 flights.
16: With their help, unstrapped him. Got him into the evac chair, strapped him there, and down the staircase we go.
15: They got out just in time, taking shelter in a school where they felt safe.
16: Closed the door, looked through the glass window, and it got like gray and very gray and pitch black. And that was our tower, the North Tower, collapsing.
15: Tanya J. Powers, Fox News.
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19: In the newsroom, I'm Mike Alarney. Coming up, the Western Michigan University Athletics Hall of Fame's Class of 2026 has been announced, and the National Weather Service determining if a tornado touched down in Detroit yesterday. Those and more coming up.
3: Showers and thundershowers moving through the area right now. No warnings or watches have been issued by the National Weather Service. Just a lot of rain and some vivid lightning in spots, too. So careful out there. An update of that forecast and traffic coming up on 590 and 106.9 FM WKZO on Friday morning ahead of the holiday weekend. It's 8:31.
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1: Every Saturday, old friends Sam and Joe went for a 20-mile walk. It was 10 miles from Sam's home in Hartford, Connecticut, to Talcott Tower and back. The same hours-long stroll each Saturday, year in and year out. Along the roadside, about 4 miles from the tower, there was a grove of hickory trees and colorful gentian. On the return trip, always on the return trip, Sam and Joe would gather some gentian blossoms. They would lie down in the hickory grove to enact another phase of the weekly ritual, which was their Saturday afternoon laugh. In the autumn, it was particularly joyous. They would roll about on the golden carpet of fallen hickory leaves, bellowing hysterically until their sides were sore. And the inspiration for this profound and reliably recurrent hilarity, the inspiration is the rest of the story. Each and every Saturday, Sam and Joe brought with them on their outing the same reading material, the same slender volume, the dirtiest book in the whole wide world. When they would reach the hickory grove, one of the two friends would produce this prurient text from a pocket and begin reading aloud. And there in the seclusion of that secret place, both of them would laugh uproariously, uncontrollably, like small boys blowing off steam. The naughty, bawdy little book was entitled 1601. How bad was it? The author himself once had said, "If there is a decent or delicate word findable in it, it's because I overlooked it." The book was grade A, gross out, unadulterated adultery, pure pornography. And what made it even dirtier and funnier to Sam and Joe was that Sam had written every word of it. Sam was the author of 1601. An unlikely fellow to have scrawled such graffiti, because Sam was generally considered a decent and a moral man, a family man. According to many who knew him, he was ordinarily hypersensitive to sex in print, was even more prudish than his own wife on that subject. And Joe, good heavens, Joe Twitchell was a minister. A well-known, widely respected man of the cloth. His congregation was comprised of businessmen and community pillars, sober, responsible citizens. One can only imagine the odd reactions should any one of them have seen their preacher rolling in the grass in the hickory grove, gasping for breath between laughter at Sam's obscenities, but nobody ever saw. Sam and Joe managed to keep their weekly porno reading a secret. As for the lascivious epic 1601, it never was published, unless you count the limited underground editions which have appeared occasionally. Vulgar beyond belief, crude beyond compare, it nevertheless served its purpose. It allowed two old friends, Sam, its author, and Joe, for whom it was written. It permitted these two publicly revered gentlemen a private revelry, an escape, perhaps, from the prison of their own ponderous reputations, an unrestrained guffaw in a hickory grove beyond the range of any raised eyebrows. Now, I don't think I mentioned that Sam, the perverse mastermind behind the lascivious epic 1601, the man who wrote the world's dirtiest book, was also the gentle genius who spun a web of childhood enchantment in his Tales of the Mississippi River. For he was Sam Clemens. That's right. Mark Twain. And now you know the rest of the story.
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18: The Western Michigan University Athletics Hall of Fame Class of 2026 has been announced. Bronco football players Corey Davis and Zach Terrell will be enshrined, along with basketball players Ben Reed and Brenda Goldner-Seeley, and soccer player Lindsey Lee. Davis and Terrell were part of Western's 13-1 season in 2016. The Broncos' only loss that year was to Wisconsin in the Cotton Bowl, 24-16. Lee was a three-time captain of the women's soccer team and was first-team All-MAC in 2015. Reed helped lead the Broncos men's basketball team to MAC West titles in 2004 and 2005. Goldner-Seeley led the women's basketball team to a win over Central Michigan in the 1985 MAC championship game. The National Weather Service will be sending crews to the east side of Detroit to determine if the city was hit by a tornado yesterday. If it's confirmed, it'll be the first tornado to hit Detroit since 1997. Some of the most severe damage is in an area near Verner and Mount Elliott. Buildings and walls completely collapsed in the storm. NWS will also examine areas on Belle Isle and Hamtramck. Well, cleanup is now underway after that strong line of storms hit southeast Michigan. Reports of downed power lines, trees, and other damage were widespread yesterday afternoon. Oakland County Director of Emergency Management and Homeland Security, Tom Hardesty, says that fire and police departments worked to respond to the storm damage.
2: Downed power lines, fallen trees, some flooded roads, all throughout our different 63 communities in the county. So they're still working to catch up on these. So we want to make sure people stay safe.
18: He reminds listeners to avoid downed power lines. Those should always be considered live and reported to 911. Well, Canton Township in Metro Detroit is planning to install their first roundabout at the intersection of Palmer and Sheridan Roads next year. Joe Arnett says he's looking forward to it.
4: It's always kind of confusing and hectic. You maybe see accidents happen during the busiest parts of the day. It's no fun.
18: Lori Sorelli lives near the intersection, and she is opposed to putting the roundabout in.
20: What it's going to do is cause more problems. I can guarantee you within the first month of them putting that roundabout in, there's going to be an accident. I can tell you right now, because there are so many accidents right at that corner.
18: The $2.5 million project is aiming to ease backups at one of the township's most congested intersections. Drivers currently have a four-way stop there. The township will be using a grant to pay for the project. Well, if you want some exercise and great views, you may want to take part in the Labor Day Bridge Walk on Mackinac Bridge. Mackinac Bridge Authority's James Lake says they do expect a lot of people.
21: It's always impossible to know how many people are going to come, but in recent years we've had between 20 and 35,000. Last year was about 33,000 who came out. A lot of it depends on the weather.
18: The forecast for Monday does look good. The bridge will be closed to all vehicles from 6:30 a.m. until noon for the walk. Well, former CNN and Fox News host and conservative commentator Tucker Carlson is weighing in on Michigan's U.S. Senate race. Carlson noted on a podcast this week that he, quote, wouldn't vote for Mike Rogers at gunpoint, unquote. He says the Republican nominee is basically a tool of Israel and the intel agencies. He added no one should be farther from a position of power than the former Republican congressman. Rogers is facing Democrat Dr. Abdul El-Sayed in the November election to succeed Senator Gary Peters. That's the latest from the WKZO Newsroom. I'm Mike Alarney. More news, WKZO.com.
22: Showers and thunderstorms will rumble through this morning. Some of those could be severe at times. Otherwise, we'll finish out the day with drier conditions developing during the afternoon. Still warm and humid. High temperature up around 87. Feel like readings near 90. And then warm and humid tonight with a chance of showers and thunderstorms, low near 67. As we head into Saturday, mostly cloudy initially with a chance of showers and thunderstorms. We'll finish out the day with less humid conditions with some sunshine and high temperature up around 80. I'm starting to make meteorologist Matt Kirkwood tracking southwest Michigan's weather.
3: And it's 70 right now on the thermometer, and after a period of shower activity that was a little bit heavy at times across our region, things are starting to lighten up a little bit in the rain department, but it's left behind some wet roads for your early morning travel, so careful on that note. The crash we alluded to earlier along northbound US 131 at exit 64, all lanes have now been reopened. Quick work in getting that fender bender out of the way. We have no other incidents on the roadways, just busy in some of the usual spots for a Friday morning commute, and no reported delays and no weather warnings or watches to report on at this time. So that's an update on what's happening outside at WKZO Friday morning, September 4, 2026. And another college football season is getting underway for the Western Michigan Broncos, and of course other fall sports are getting rolling as well. And our updates on Fridays through the upcoming football season are sponsored by Sweetwater's Donut Mill. Our Stadium Drive location is where we'll be live next week for our morning show from 6 until 10 ahead of Communiversity Night. But the Broncos, of course, are opening at the University of Michigan tomorrow night. And joining us in the studio to talk a little bit about the new fall semester and season of sports at Western Michigan University, Elaine Russell is Western's Interim Vice President of Director of Athletics and Deputy AD at Western with us this morning on WKZO. Welcome.
5: Good morning. Thank you for having me.
3: Well, pleasure to see you. And this is a really busy time of the year at the athletic department at Western, I'm sure.
5: Yes, it's definitely a busy time getting fall sports up and running. Most of us, you know, all of our fall sports have pretty much been back since early August, and they're getting underway in competition. Obviously, football will have their first game tomorrow, so definitely busy. Classes started on Wednesday, so we're day three of classes. I was telling some of our staff, and we were in a meeting the other day, and I always said every year the first day of class is like my favorite day of the year. Mm. Like, I was a big back-to-school supply shopper. Like, I love all the new notebooks and pens and getting everything organized. There's just something renewing and refreshing about it. So definitely exciting, and it's fun to have all the students, student-athletes, and students back on campus. Definitely a buzz, for sure.
3: I finally remember Book Rush in my days at Western way back when. I don't know if they even do
5: that's
3: anymore.
5: Definitely a little bit different, but because you can buy books online, and you can, you know, a lot of professors do booklets now that you read as PDFs and do a lot of online studying that way. So I don't know really what the rush of the bookstore is to get hard books and then the buyback at the end of the semester. And yeah, it's a little different
3: insane.
5: These days.
3: Yes, it was insane, no doubt about it. Lane Russell's with us from the Western Michigan University Athletic Department. Broncos football season begins tomorrow night at the University of Michigan. And as Elaine mentioned, other sports are getting rolling as well. And obviously facilities are going to be a focus of Bronco fans over the course of this year. And let's talk a little bit about the new addition to your soccer fields over on Parkview. That was a big addition, putting lights up at that field.
5: Yeah, that was super exciting last Thursday. Both our men and women played at home, which is somewhat unusual to have a doubleheader soccer game. But it was our first night under the lights. That light project was completed, all built by donor support. We did a little celebration and an official dedication of the lights last Thursday out at what we affectionately call the farm. But we've done some other upgrades out there too. The playing surface looks immaculate, so shout out to our grounds crew. But we have new windscreens that just really enhances our branding out there, new visiting and home team benches with really nice cover sheds and really nice chairs that was all put in or raised by donor money. And so really looking to enhance a lot of our facilities. And that was, you know, there's some other things I know people want to see done out there. And we have those projects kind of like ready to roll if we get those donor support. And but, you know, we have incredible soccer programs and indeed, NCAA tournaments, conference championships. So, you know, Lewis and Chad have those programs roll in, and it's really exciting. We've had great crowds out there so far this year. And then I should make sure I give a shout out. Monday is our annual soccer fest. So we've been doing that for a super long time. People are always looking for something to do on Labor Day. So people can come out there, inflatables for the kids, food, hang out in the practice field, and then they'll play Butler, I believe. So that all gets started around 12 o'clock.
3: All right. It's quite a classy venue now out there.
5: Yes,
3: at the farm.
5: Super nice. Super nice.
3: And speaking of classy venues, there's one going up in downtown Kalamazoo that we're going to see before too much longer. And what's the latest on the event center?
5: Yeah, I mean, that place is amazing. I mean, every time I go downtown or have a meeting down there or we do an event down there, just to see the progress that is made. I actually took a walk around it on Saturday afternoon. Did the whole walk around and just to see the different areas. And it's really cool to see what we've been planning and what the architects and everybody's been designing the last 3.5 years actually come to life. You're like, oh yeah, I remember what that looks like on that rendering. And like, now I can see its shape and I can see the details coming together. It sounds like we're still on track to, we'll open up next fall. Mm-hmm. I would imagine, you know, sometime late summer, the teams will be able to start moving in there and doing some training ahead of the season. So that's super exciting. I know our coaches, hockey, men and women's basketball, have been able to do some tours with recruits that will actually be playing in there in a year. And
3: yeah,
5: so
3: how about that?
5: That's a great recruiting tool, and it's been pretty fun to hear those stories and see the reactions of everybody that's had the opportunity to see inside.
3: And we don't want to shortchange the volleyballers because their season is underway.
5: Yeah, they opened up last weekend with their annual home tournament. They went 3-0, and then they are in Omaha, Nebraska this weekend. And they won a nail-biter in five sets last night. So Coach Munson has that team rolling again. A lot of new faces on that team. She's had quite a bit of leadership and seniority the last two or three years on that team. So a lot of new faces. But, man, they're off to a hot start for sure.
3: And just a few weeks away is hockey season, and a melancholy farewell to Lawson Arena is in the works.
5: Yeah, well, it's no surprise. Yeah. Fans love hockey, or, you know, our fans love our hockey program. We have surpassed season ticket sales from last year. We don't expect an empty seat in that house. You know, there's only 18 home games in Lawson this year because we're moving the one game outdoors.
3: Oh, yes.
5: And we will be celebrating the last season of Bronco hockey at Lawson quite regularly throughout the season. And we know that we'll have some special things planned for fans, revisiting some good some fun memories from that building. And so it'll be a lot of fun to play this season and our final season in Lawson.
3: Mm-hmm. First and foremost, though, for this weekend, football, the defending Mid-American Conference champion football team taking their trek to Michigan and Ann Arbor tomorrow night, and favored to repeat as champions. So there's a program that is really on the rise right now.
5: Yeah, I mean, obviously they had a fantastic season last year. It was a lot of fun to see the grit that team had. You know, that is something that Coach Taylor preaches often,

0: in and go out and compete. And they had a really, really good preseason, and I know the team is ready to play somebody else but each other.
1: And the home opener, of course, is a week from tomorrow night. It's Commutiversity night, so make plans to attend that, and we'll talk more about that in our Bronco Focus show next Friday here on WKZO, which will be live at Sweetwater's Donut Mill on Stadium Drive in Kalamazoo. I hope you'll join us and stop by and talk a little bit about
0: absolutely.
1: A very festive night. It's too cool.
0: It's a fun tradition for Kalamazoo and the Western Michigan for the Commutiversity.
1: That's why it's called that. Our guest, Elaine Russell, is the Interim Vice President, Director of Athletics at Western Michigan University. A very busy fall season is underway. Thanks for dropping by this morning.
0: Thanks for having me.
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5: I'm Beth Fisher. Some Metro Detroiters will be in the dark until Sunday after 24 hours of severe thunderstorms and possible tornadoes. More than 244,000 DTE customers are out of power this morning after several storms. The storm impacted nearly every county in southeast Michigan. Nearly 100,000 people are out of power in Oakland County alone. The Southfield, Beverly Hills, Berkeley, and Farmington areas are seeing several widespread outages. DTE Director of Field Operations Jerry Tullio says they're working as fast as they can and expect to have 65% of outages restored today. Crews will determine if a tornado touched down on Detroit's east side. The Brighton Area Fire Authority confirmed a tornado in Weberville, but the National Weather Service has yet to confirm it. An EF0 tornado was confirmed in St. Clair County Wednesday night. Tonight's Mega Millions jackpot is $177 million. I'm Beth Fisher for the Michigan News Network.
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10: Showers and thunderstorms will rumble through this morning. Some of those could be severe at times. Otherwise, we'll finish out the day with drier conditions developing during the afternoon. Still warm and humid. High temperature up around 87. Feel like readings near 90. And then warm and humid tonight with a chance of showers and thunderstorms, low near 67. As we head into Saturday, mostly cloudy initially with a chance of showers and thunderstorms. We'll finish out the day with less humid conditions with some sunshine and high temperature up around 80. I'm Stern to Maine Meteorologist Matt Kirkwood tracking southwest Michigan's weather.
1: First line of showers and thunder showers has pretty much moved through the Kalamazoo and Battle Creek area. There's more trekking in behind it, coming out of the northwest, moving southeast through the region a little bit later on today. So may not be through with the showers and heavy rainfall just yet here in the area. 70 degrees currently in Kalamazoo. Wet roadways for your travels this morning. So careful, especially on the expressways. Watch your speeds through the area and through construction zones in and around downtown Kalamazoo and around Battle Creek as well. But right now, no

0: 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And that's the latest WKZO weather and traffic.
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0: 8:55 at WKZO, rain and 70 degrees, more showers and heavier thunder showers may clip our region a little bit later on as the morning moves along, and we'll have another update on weather and traffic coming up shortly on WKZO. From the business desk, job openings edged higher for the month of July, a positive sign for the labor market. Speaking on Fox Business, Administrator of the Small Business Administration, Kelly Loeffler, argues developments in AI and robotics could actually produce more jobs.
9: We see robotic welding, for example, doesn't take away a worker. It adds productivity to that factory. And I was just at a factory in Iowa a few weeks ago. They have robotic welding and they're adding more workers because of it, because they're able to put out more components.
0: The hiring increase was the most pronounced in the manufacturing sector and state and local government. Wall Street, a little over half an hour away from the final trading session of the week, and checking on the numbers, entering the final half hour of pre-market trading, Dow futures are off 173 after the Dow gained over 620 points yesterday. S&P futures are off 18, and NASDAQ futures are up at this hour 5 points in the pre-market trading session. Price of oil on the U.S. market is hovering at around $90 a barrel. And that's an update from the business desk on WKZO for Friday morning.
6: Planning a funeral for a loved one can be a stressful, heart-wrenching time, especially when that planning takes place just prior to or after the time of death. That's why pre-planning a funeral can be so beneficial, according to Rob Boss with Afing, McCown & Secord Funeral Homes.
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0: 70 degrees on this Friday morning. Looks like more rain is on the way for us this morning. Details and an update of traffic coming up.
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0: It's 9 o'clock.
17: A big rebound in the job market. I'm Dave Anthony, Fox News. Hiring was almost triple what economists predicted last month.
18: The expectation was 56. We came in at 162,000. The unemployment rate did stay the same, 4.1%.
17: In addition to that, Fox Business Network Cheryl Cassoni also reports there's a revision, wiping away the initial report of the prior month's loss of jobs.
18: We lost 23,000 jobs for July. Now they're telling us that it's July, a gain of 21,000.
17: Now bad news for truckers and farmers and others who use diesel. The Iran conflict is hitting them like never before. That fuel has spiked up today to a record high, $5.85 per gallon, eclipsing the prior all-time diesel high after Russia invaded Ukraine in 2022. AAA's national average for regular gas, $4.14, higher than any Labor Day weekend ever. Vice President Vance says,
19: the Iranians are going to shoot at ships like crazy people, and we're going to do what we have to do in order to ensure that their efforts don't lead to a worldwide energy crisis.
17: Fox's Steve Harrigan reports from Tel Aviv, things are much worse financially in Iran.
20: The level of inflation is about 70% a year, and the local currency, the rial, has pretty much been in a free fall. It's lost about half of its value against the U.S. dollar. And then finally, gasoline shortages being reported in different parts of the country. This could be critical because in the past it's been gasoline shortages that have helped to spike street protests inside that country.
17: Lindsey Clancy's jury could soon start a seventh day of deliberations. They remain deadlocked at a murder trial, considering an insanity defense in the killing of her three children. Fox's Nate Foy reports.
21: The judge is expected to question the lone holdout juror when court is set to resume. Defense lawyer Kevin Reddington says the jury is 11-1 in his favor, and the note from the jury yesterday said the holdout juror refuses to apply the judge's instructions on reasonable doubt.
17: And that jury is expected to be back in court in a few minutes. 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
17: Missouri's Attorney General wants the U.S. Supreme Court to overrule his state's Supreme Court after a decision last night blocking congressional redistricting that had been used already in the primaries, ordering old maps be put in place until there's a ballot referendum on the new ones. President Trump's calling that horrible and ridiculous. Republican Missouri Governor Mike Kehoe tells Fox he wants
1: put a stay on this decision so that we can let Missourians and let them vote on the map that they were told they would be able to vote on and not steal this away from them.
17: That redistricting could help Republicans potentially win another House seat in Missouri in November. Democrats have their own redistricting plan in another state.
2: The Maryland Supreme Court says the proposed constitutional amendment regarding congressional redistricting must be put before the voters on the November ballot. The decision reverses two lower court rulings that had blocked it. Redistricting is being pushed by Democrats as part of a nationwide battle for control of the U.S. House. Democrats already hold seven of the state's U.S. House seats, and if approved by voters, the proposed amendment could free Democratic lawmakers in the state to draw new congressional maps that give the party a shot for a clean sweep in the 2028 elections. Republican lawmakers who sued over the matter say the ballot question wording was misleading and unconstitutional. Tanya J. Powers, Fox News.
17: They are on storm watch in Hawaii. Hurricane Lowell is forecast to take a sharp turn north and potentially hit the islands by Labor Day, which could cause damage, maybe flooding. In the catastrophic floods in Nepal and Tibet, two people have been found alive in tunnels submerged by mud, and they say more survivors are there.
18: The rescue came 9 days after the August 26th flooding, likely caused by a glacier collapse that devastated towns and valleys in Nepal. About 900 workers are missing from 12 hydropower projects in Nepal, with roughly 500 believed to be trapped in tunnels.
17: That's Fox's Marianne Rafferty. That disaster has left more than 1,300 people dead. I'm Dave Anthony. This is Fox News.
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7: A Kalamazoo jury has found 28-year-old Javon Bullock guilty of open murder in the death last fall of his 26-year-old girlfriend. Naomi Nacken was shot five times in an apartment at Mount Royal Townhomes in Oshawa Township last October. Kalamazoo County Assistant Prosecuting Attorney Jeremy Von Eitzen said during yesterday's closing arguments that Nacken's murder was premeditated, noting that five shots aren't fired at someone unless you want to kill them. Now, Bullock testified Wednesday that he shot her in self-defense. He'll be sentenced October 5th. A study by the National Taxpayers Union Foundation says tariffs on imports are costing households in Michigan an average of $5,600. The report notes that the number is an estimate, as consumers don't directly pay the tariffs. That's paid by importers, who then increase prices. Importers of merchandise sent to Michigan paid an estimated $23 billion in tariffs so far. That's behind just California and Texas. The tariffs that were studied took effect in January 2025, when President Trump's second term began. If your weekend travels take you to northern Michigan, you may just want to take part in this year's Mackinac Bridge Walk for Labor Day. The Mackinac Bridge Authority's James Lake says it'll run since 2018.
22: We're starting the walk from both Mackinac City and St. Ignace, as we have since then. So that gives people a lot of different options. The opportunity to just walk from where they've parked out halfway on the bridge and back. They get all the peak views of the Straits of Mackinac from that midpoint of the bridge.
7: Lake says that's a five-mile walk. It takes about 2 hours. Says the bridge will be closed to traffic starting at 6:30 a.m. It'll reopen at noon Monday. The Michigan Supreme Court has stepped in to shape the upcoming November ballot.
25: After the Board of State canvassers deadlocked over a voter ID ballot measure last week, the Michigan Supreme Court was not convinced to force that proposal onto the ballot. The group Americans for Citizen Voting hoped that the state's high court would hear their case and force the voter ID measure onto the November ballot, but the court decided not to take action on Thursday. A review from the Michigan Bureau of Elections showed that the initiative was just shy of the valid signature threshold needed to get the measure before voters. Also on Thursday, the U.S. Supreme Court declined to get involved, so the proposal is now dead with no other legal avenues. Meanwhile, a separate proposal to limit political campaign contributions from state contractors like DTE Energy and Blue Cross Blue Shield will make it to the ballot after a legal challenge by a pro-business lobbying group failed to convince the court. Jay Dennis for the Michigan News Network.
7: Anti-ICE organizations in West Michigan gathered in Grand Rapids to hold a Mayor LeGrand accountability forum after the mayor declined to meet with groups, including Movimiento Cosecup and Grand Rapids Response to ICE. Now, they wanted to address the operation of U.S. Immigration and Customs Enforcement agents in the Grand Rapids area. Movimiento Cosecha organizer Gemma Lowe says they're demanding that LeGrand take action to prohibit any cooperation or coordination between local authorities and ICE that puts the community at risk. She added they also want flock surveillance cameras or any other surveillance systems eliminated. That's the latest from the WKZO Newsroom. I'm Michael Arney. More news at WKZO.com.
4: Good chance of showers and thunderstorms the first half of the day, and some of those could be severe. Another warm and humid one with a high up around 87 as sunshine returns and feel like readings right around 90 degrees. It looks like warm and humid conditions tonight, and a chance of a shower or thunderstorm, low of 67. For Saturday, we'll begin the day with a chance of a shower or thunderstorm, but we'll end it with some sunshine, less humid conditions, and a high temperature up around 80. We'll finish out the Labor Day weekend with some sunshine as well. I'm Storm Team Meteorologist Matt Kirkwood tracking Southwest Michigan's weather.
0: It's cloudy and 70, still a few lingering showers around Kalamazoo, Portage, and into the Battle Creek area, but don't rest on this because there's another couple of lines of showers and thunder showers, and some of those could be a little on the heavy side, and they're drifting across Lake Michigan onto the Lake Michigan shoreline through Allegan County and are drifting off to the southeast and may clip the Kalamazoo and Battle Creek areas a little later on this morning. Wet roadways for your travels this morning. Watch your speeds on the expressways and during the upcoming showers, and in downtown Kalamazoo, things are moving pretty well. Traffic a bit lighter than usual on this Friday before a holiday weekend, and same for downtown Battle Creek. And along the expressway between Kalamazoo and Battle Creek, we're moving pretty well without any major problems. And that's an update for now on WKZO weather and traffic.
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0: Friday morning ahead of a holiday weekend. Does it get much better than this? Well, it could be a little bit better if the weather were a little bit better. Another rainy morning around our area. A brief shot of some heavy rain passing earlier through the area. Might see another one or two before we reach this afternoon, when we're expecting to see some clearing of this. And by the end of the upcoming holiday weekend, should be a little bit more comfortable out there. At least that's the plan anyway. So says Storm Team 8 meteorologist Matt Kirkwood. He'll be updating the forecast again shortly. Another check of Kalamazoo area traffic coming up as well. Our WMU football and fall sports preview Friday here on WKZO, sponsored by Sweetwater's Donut Mill on Stadium Drive in Kalamazoo, where we'll be live for our morning show next Friday between 6 and 10 as we prepare for Communiversity Night, Western Michigan University's home football opener at Waldo Stadium. But the Broncos, of course, will be getting started with their season tomorrow night with a challenge at the University of Michigan, and back once again. More than four decades of calling Western Michigan sports on the radio. The voice of the Broncos, Robin Hook, is joining us on WKZO this morning. How are you doing?
9: Doing well, sir. Thanks for having me on. Four decades. My goodness, that sounds like a long time.
0: Yeah, we're all getting up there, aren't we? a football season is about to begin, and it starts with a challenge at the University of Michigan. And, of course, the Broncos are coming off a Mid-American Conference championship season. Last season, not resting on their laurels, though, but I got to believe that the season they had last year gives them a little added boost of confidence as they go into the big house tomorrow night.
9: Oh, no question, Ken. This team believes in themselves. They love each other. They play hard for each other, and they've got great leadership and Coach Taylor and his staff and the team leaders like Brock Lowry and Jalen Buckley and Chad Schuster and Josh Franklin and Javarius Sims over there on the defensive side. It's a really solid group. And the players that they've added, they brought in not quite 30 transfers, junior college players that just give an immediate infusion of talent. And the depth on this team is, wow, it's championship-level depth. I mean, and to make it through a 12-game season through camp and through the fall and into November and early December, you need depth, and the Broncos have it on this football team. And I'm excited to see them out there. We all know what the offense brings with the returning Mac Offensive Player of the Year and quarterback Brock Lowry. I'm anxious to see the defense. They've got veterans in the secondary, but a lot of new faces in that front seven. So anxious to see how they perform tomorrow night at Michigan.
0: Well, certainly the rest of the league has taken notice of the depth that the Broncos are building and what's happening here in Kalamazoo, as the Broncos are the favorites for another Mid-American Conference football championship. But as we mentioned and we talked about this a little earlier, Lane Russell was with us here in the studio talking a little bit about the football season. Coach Taylor's not resting on the laurels of last year. It's full speed ahead and starting over again and building from there for this season and not looking back.
9: Absolutely. You know, they got their championship rings about a month ago, and you know, every once in a while you'll see them walking around with those, but that's the only resemblance of last year's championship. But those are special, don't get me wrong. It'd be nice to get another one. I never have enough of those. But I tell you what, this Michigan team's going to be tough. They're really, really good. A lot of 4- and 5-star players on that team, but they're a younger team when I got into them. And the Broncos have a veteran squad, and they brought in some older transfer players plus the ones that returned. And that's the other thing about this team. A lot of guys could have gone on and moved on and maybe elevated into a Power 4 type program, but they chose to stay at Western Michigan because they love playing with each other and love playing for Coach Taylor. So that's the other thing that makes this team really dangerous, I think, is that togetherness that they bring.
0: Robin Hook is with us, the radio voice of the Western Michigan Broncos, calling the Broncos at Michigan in what should be a very interesting matchup tomorrow night in Ann Arbor. But a lot of other sports are getting rolling on the Western campus, as we talked about with Elaine earlier. Got soccer underway. They've got a fresh look to their new facility out at the farm. Volleyball is going. And in a few weeks, we're going to be talking hockey. And that brings us to facilities and that big edifice, that beautiful new building that's going up and down downtown Kalamazoo. That's going to be a bit of the focus as it nears completion for not this season, but next season.
9: Can't wait. I drive down there at least once a week, if not more, just to see how far they've come. And it's an unbelievable facility. I can't wait to get in there and be able to see it firsthand. But speaking of hockey, they're working out now, and I went over to the rink yesterday, and whoa, Bronco hockey is going to be really good. Let me tell you, they got some great returning players, a lot of veterans returning, and some exciting new players that have joined the program. So Coach Furschweiler just reloads once September comes along, and they've got some really talented players. So looking forward to that. The final season.
0: Yeah,
9: Boston Ice Arena again.
0: Final season there. Melancholy farewell to a hockey at Lawson Arena after this season, but a lot of excitement around that program. And we'll be talking basketball before too long. A lot of great things to talk about sports-wise as we enter the fall here at Western Michigan University, and look forward to Communiversity Night a week from tomorrow night to get the home portion of the football season underway.
9: That's right, a 6:30 kick against Monmouth, so if you haven't yet, get online and get those tickets, and we'll see you over there at Waldo Stadium. It's going to be a fun year. This team has won 10 of their last 11 games after dropping their first three a season ago. They went on that run to win the MAC title, and by the end of the season, they were not just winning, they were steamrolling teams. So looking forward to that. Looking forward to Brock Lowry maybe throwing the football a little bit more. We all know he can run it. He can carry it. And he's got the backs behind him also to run the football. But I think you're going to see the ball in the air a little bit more this year, maybe a little more balanced in the run game and the pass game. And we'll see some of that tomorrow night.
0: All right, looking forward to it. Robin Hook will call the action. It'll be local here on 106.5 Jack FM, beginning, I believe, at 7 tomorrow night. Is your broadcast tomorrow night, Robin, 7 o'clock?
9: That's correct, tomorrow? 7 o'clock. We'll be on a half hour before kickoff every week on 106.5. 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
0: All right, outstanding, Robin. 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
9: Thank you.
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0: 20 after 9 on a Friday morning on WKZO. That means it's time to travel Michigan. And we're headed up north for this edition of our Travel Michigan feature this week on WKZO to the Traverse City area, where next weekend an epic summer finale takes place. The International Fireworks Championship will be held. Mickey Graham is Director of Sports and Events with Traverse City Tourism, and he's with us this morning on WKZO. Mickey, good morning.
15: Good morning.
0: Well, this is year, I believe, number 4, is it, for this championship?
15: Yeah, it's crazy how fast it goes, but yeah, year number 4. The first year, we didn't really know what we had because these things aren't really, you know, it's not a common event in the United States, but yeah, it's turned into one of the more popular events for the region, and it's one that a lot of people mark on the calendar from year to year now.
0: September 11th and 12th, the International Fireworks Championship. So for those who aren't familiar with it, Mickey, what exactly happens at a fireworks competition?
15: Yeah, it's an unusual one for sure because they're not very common in the United States. These events are much more common around the world, and typically they happen in very large cities. So even having one in a small town like ours is even more unusual. So they happen in like Singapore and Berlin and, you know, Paris and these major metropolitan areas from across the country. But what we're doing here is we have 6 teams from around the world that come in to compete in a fireworks championship. And the teams that we look for are the ones that have won these other major championships across the world. So they're the best of the best. And it's a little bit interesting to think about fireworks and competitions and such. But really, the people that put on a fireworks show, they put a lot of thought and effort into what the show looks like. And it's an art, almost, how they work on it and how they envision what a story is going to tell. And that's what this event focuses on, is the art of fireworks. You know, we all think about fireworks and these big boomers and the bigger the better, the louder the better, right? We all love those things. But this one really focuses on, you know, like I said, the artistry of it and how the vision of these designers see a show. And each show is about 12 to 15 minutes and set to music. And the music they pick, it's just as important as the fireworks that go off in there. So you get this you got the sights and sounds and everything else going on for these shows, and it's really quite incredible to watch.
0: And how is it judged? Is it like a panel of judges that watches this and then grades it? How does that work?
15: Yeah, there's two different things that are going on. So this is over two nights, and there's three teams competing each night, plus there's a finale. So four total shows each night. But after the three teams compete, we do an audience choice award each night, so the audience gets to pick their favorite of the night. But then we also have three expert judges from around the country coming in to watch this. You know, if I'm judging, I'm just going to go for the biggest and, you know, loudest one. That's the ones I like, right?
0: That's right.
15: But so these judges, you know, they understand what these designers and artists are trying to the show and display. And so we have them come in, and then they sit for the 2 days and make notes on all three shows, and then they award the best in show type of prize. So at the end of Saturday, we'll also award the overall winner for the competition.
0: So, Mickey, where does this all take place?
15: So, if you're familiar with Traverse City, or if you're not, there's a baseball stadium on the south side called Turtle Creek Stadium. It's about a 5,000-person baseball stadium, which makes for an intimate show for the fireworks. Mm. So we put the fireworks there, and which also causes some challenges for the designers, and I really like that, too, because normally they're designing the shows for huge, wide-open spaces, and so when you give them a little more confined space to design shows, it really puts a lot of pressure on them, and it challenges their creativity on how a show is going to fit in there. But, yeah, it's outside. It's a little 5,000-person stadium, like I said. We put some seats on the field, so there's a lot of, you know, any seat you're going to get is going to be good because of the size of the venue. But tickets, I will say, tickets for the Saturday show, there's only probably about 100 left. But there's a few more for Friday. So if you're thinking about this and looking to come up, I would start to look at that soon because of the Saturday ticket availability.
0: So that's Friday, September 11th, Saturday, September 12th, the International Fireworks Championship, back for a fourth year in Traverse City. What a great idea, and it sounds like it's catching on. You get probably more and more interest from competitors every year on this, don't you?
15: Yeah, you know, the first year we did it, because it is kind of new, we were just sitting around like, what is this we're going to get into? We were thinking maybe it's like eight of us sitting around watching the best fireworks show we've ever seen in our lives, right?
0: Right.
15: But once we announced it, you know, we really saw the interest from the region and from people from around the state that really want to come see this thing. And so that's why, you know, it's gone on for 4 years, and we've expanded from one night to two nights to accommodate all the demand people have for this. And if you haven't seen anything like this, you know, really recommend you giving it a shot. If you're a fireworks fan, which there's a lot of them out there, this will be the best fireworks show you've probably ever seen in your life, that's for sure.
0: All right, where can we find out more information about this, Mickey?
15: Easiest way is traversecity.com. It's right there on the homepage, and then that'll get you to the regular website where we have interviews with all the teams. They'll show you the tickets that are available and give you a rundown of the events that are happening as well throughout each evening.
0: The International Fireworks Championship in Traverse City next weekend. Subject of our Travel Michigan feature this morning on WKZO. Mickey Graham, Director of Sports and Events with Traverse City Tourism, has been our guest. Fascinating story, Mickey. Thanks for sharing it with us this morning.
15: Right, thank you. Have a great weekend.
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0: WKZO, Friday morning ahead of the Labor Day holiday weekend. And coming up, another update on weather and traffic. Looks like more rain for us before we get too much further along on this Friday. And Kim Komando, your morning tech update is right around the corner. Would you be willing to have a chip implanted in your brain? That topic from Kim coming up in a few moments, plus opening numbers from the final trading session of the week on Wall Street and news on the health beat to share with you. And tonight, Art Hop Journey in downtown Kalamazoo. It's the first Friday of the month. Art Hop is from 5 until 8, 48 stops, 80-plus local artists with exhibitions and performances and much more around downtown Kalamazoo and surrounding neighborhoods. Hopefully the weather will continue to cooperate with us. Expect these showers to be out of the way perhaps by time to Art Hop in downtown Kalamazoo. Hope that's the case. But check it out for more information at kalamazooarthop.org. There's an interactive Art Hop map there for you. And speaking of the arts, tomorrow morning's edition of Creative Cafe with Kristen Chesick from the Arts Council of Greater Kalamazoo follows the 8 o'clock news. Kristen's guest tomorrow will be Phoebe DeManis of Fauna Stitch. Phoebe is a licensed taxidermist, sculptor, and mixed media artist whose work explores the various sides of nature. Tomorrow morning after the 8 o'clock news on WKZO.
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7: In the newsroom, I'm Michael Arney. Coming up, MDOT says ramp from westbound I-94 to northbound US 131 is back open. In Kent County Prosecutor's Office, charging two 22-year-olds in the murder of a 25-year-old in Kentwood.
20: Elon Musk wants a chip in your brain. Sam Altman paid $10,000 to have his preserved for upload in the future. And Peter Thiel, the money behind Facebook and Palantir, was asked, "You'd prefer the human race to endure, right?" 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Nobody's asking you or anyone the one question. If the brain upgrade works, who decides which humans get it? They've already decided how this will all end. Turns out, we're just the beta test. 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
7: The Michigan Department of Transportation says the ramp from westbound I-94 to northbound U.S. 131 is back open. MDOT says crews have substantially completed a $13.4 million project, adding an auxiliary lane on northbound U.S. 131 from I-94 to Stadium Drive. There will be intermittent single-lane closures through Friday, September 18th, as crews finish installing the signage. MDOT says the investment directly and indirectly supported 113 jobs. The Kent County Prosecutor's Office is charging 22-year-olds Isaiah Guerrero and Oscar Lagunas Munoz of Grand Rapids in the murder of a 25-year-old in Kentwood Monday. Guerrero is charged with open murder, possession of a weapon by a prohibited person, and felony firearms. Lagunas Munoz charged with lying to a peace officer in a violent crime investigation. Juan Cisneros was shot around 4 a.m. Monday on Kalamazoo Avenue Southeast near Gentian Drive Southeast. He died after he was rushed to a hospital. Well, severe storms blasted Metro Detroit in southeast Michigan yesterday, knocking out power for thousands of residents and businesses. Hilton Kincaid is Detroit's Homeland Security and Emergency Management Director. He says the National Weather Service is going to determine if a tornado hit the city.
17: We have been in touch with the Weather Service. They're going to send a team out to let us know if it were actual touchdowns or if just derecho and straight line winds.
7: If it did touch down, it'll be the first tornado to be confirmed in Detroit since 1997. Tracy Nalen says a tree fell on her daughter's home during yesterday's storm.
18: I was at the light bill with my daughter. She got a call that the roof caved in, and my son-in-law was talking about the baby. Don't know if the baby okay or not. And I called 911.
7: Mayor Mary Sheffield says officials have not yet determined on that tornado if it touched down, but she adds there was significant damage done to homes and buildings. She adds the city is not aware of any serious injuries. One man was taken to a hospital after a tree fell on a home on West Parkway. Sheffield says the city's east side was hit the hardest. There's new warning to anybody who's had an airbag replaced after a crash.
22: That airbag could have a faulty, illegally imported Chinese-made inflator. Those inflators have now claimed 11 lives. The most recent crash last week in Texas involving a Chevy Equinox. Federal safety regulators say it was a survivable crash, that the driver was killed by debris spewing from the airbag inflator. It's hard to tell how many of these inflators are currently in vehicles, but officials say anybody who has had an airbag replaced after a crash should go to a dealer to have that new airbag checked out. Jeff Gilbert for the Michigan News Network.
7: When it comes to aging, a vast majority of Americans are prioritizing their health over total number of years lived. A new National Geographic survey finds nearly 2 of 3 people would happily accept a shorter lifespan so long as their remaining years are free from physical and mental decline. But Dr. David Sinclair from Harvard Medical School says there's no law of biology stating humans have to age or get sick.
23: We've all seen family members get old, frail, sick, and many of them pass away. And who would want that? I think human suffering is what we're all trying to avoid in our family members and in our own lives. And if a medicine just keeps you alive but makes you suffer, I don't think that's a medicine that's even worth taking, depending on the disease. But really, the goal is to alleviate suffering and, as a byproduct, allow people to live longer because they are healthier, not the other way around.
7: The poll, released as part of the magazine's September feature story, questioning if science is close to ending aging. That's the latest from the WKZO Newsroom. I'm Mike Alarney. More news at WKZO.com.
4: Good chance of showers and thunderstorms the first half of the day, and some of those could be severe. Another warm and humid one with a high up around 87 as sunshine returns and feel like readings right around 90 degrees. It looks like warm and humid conditions tonight, and a chance of a shower or thunderstorm, low of 67. For Saturday, we'll begin the day with a chance of a shower or thunderstorm, but we'll end it with some sunshine, less humid conditions, and a high temperature up around 80. We'll finish out the Labor Day weekend with some sunshine as well. I'm Storm Team Meteorologist Matt Kirkwood tracking southwest Michigan's weather.
0: Cloudy and 70 right now after a first round of rain. Some of it a bit on the heavy side earlier this morning. We're watching much more rain across parts of the lower peninsula, the lower half of the peninsula. And much of that right now is staying to the north of the Kalamazoo and Battle Creek area into Allegan, Berry. County. And once you get past Battle Creek to I-69, then it really picks up as you head east along I-94, especially if your destination happens to be Marshall or Jackson or Ann Arbor. So still a lot of rain out there in southwest Michigan. Right now, for the most part, the southwest corner of lower Michigan has been spared from the heavier rains. But again, there's much more behind this coming across Lake Michigan out of Wisconsin. So there could be some more showers and possible thunderstorms before we reach the afternoon. On the traffic front, we mentioned a lot of showers on 94 heading east of the Battle Creek area. Downtown Kalamazoo traffic has been moving smoothly all morning long. Maybe a little less traffic because of the holiday and schools, most of them anyway, being closed ahead of the holiday weekend. But we have no reported issues as far as delays or major problems in negotiating the construction activity in and around downtown Kalamazoo. Things seem to be moving smoothly. We have no reports of major delays or crashes at this time. So that's it. That's the latest WKZO weather and traffic update.
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0: Friday morning is here, and ahead of a holiday weekend, Labor Day coming up. Ken Lanphier with you on 590 and 106.9 FM WKZO. Well, Wall Street is getting ready to wrap up its week ahead of the holiday weekend. Of course, there'll be no trading on Monday. And despite a stronger-than-expected jobs report that we reported on a little bit earlier, the market is mixed, and the Dow is down 179 points in the early minutes of today's trading session after gaining over 620 points yesterday. Dow is at 53,507.16 right now. S&P 500 is off 9 points. The NASDAQ is the outlier. It's up right now, up 13 points in the opening minutes of trading on this Friday, September 4, 2026. We'll have more on that jobs report, and we'll update those numbers from Wall Street coming up in the next few minutes here on WKZO. But in the meantime, stories making news on the health beat this morning.
26: This is Health Call for Health. Spending a certain amount of time on social media every day can increase the risk of depression. That's a suggestion from a new study published in the journal NPJ Mental Health Research. The study found depression rates rose over the decade when participants reached at least 2.5 hours of daily social media use. Researchers also found for each extra hour of screen time per day, participants had about a 17% higher chance of self-reporting depression. Senior researcher Hans Breiter, a professor at the University of Cincinnati, calls social media harmful for individuals across the lifespan. For more health news, go to foxnewshealth.com. House Call for Health. I'm Lisa Brady, Fox News.
0: It is a little scary and depressing at times, isn't it? Well, while ADHD comes with challenges, new research shows that those who have it may have an advantage when it comes to creativity.
5: New research from Constructor University in Germany points out that some ways a person with ADHD processes thoughts may also help with creative thinking in productive ways. Researchers say ideas moving in unexpected directions in the brain can contribute to creativity, but similar patterns are also associated with distraction and struggling to focus, which are seen as disabilities. Researchers say there still is not a full understanding about the connection between creativity and attention. I'm Tammy Trujillo.
0: A deadly mosquito-borne virus has claimed its first life in a major U.S. city as cases continue to spread.
12: The West Nile virus is being blamed for a death in Chicago. It's the city's first fatality linked to the mosquito spread illness. The Chicago Department of Public Health is warning the city has experienced one of the rainiest summers in years, and that means more breeding ground for mosquitoes. Nationwide, the latest numbers from the CDC report more than 400 cases of West Nile so far, with 23 deaths. Most West Nile cases are reported in August and September. Tom Graham, Fox News.
0: Men who are already genetically at risk for the most common form of hair loss have an added risk if they use weight loss medication. That's according to a study from NYU Langone Health, which found that men have a 7% added risk of hair loss if they use Ozempic, Wegovy, and Zepbound for type 2 diabetes and obesity. The study focuses on the GLP-1R gene, which naturally increases the body's levels of glucagon-like peptide 1 receptor proteins. An estimated 12% of Americans use GLP-1 drugs for no other reason than weight loss, while many of those users have reported thinning hair as a side effect. There is a milk recall in the news. Horizon Organic Dairy recalling more than 53,000 cases of its chocolate milk.
13: According to the FDA, the company warns it could be spoiled. The recall comes after customers complained about packages appearing bloated and contents that the company warned may spoil early and have an unpleasant taste, odor, or texture. I'm Monica Nelson.
0: And September is Suicide Prevention Month. The chief advocacy officer of the National Alliance on Mental Illness says those struggling with mental health issues don't have to feel alone.
14: We want people to reach out sooner. We don't want people to reach the point where they are in crisis. So if things feel like they're not going well and you need someone to talk to, we encourage people to reach out to 988.
0: Hannah Wesolowski says nearly 49,000 people took their own lives in 2024, more than 130 a day, or one suicide every 11 minutes. Among veterans, the rates are even higher than the civilian population, as much as 50%. The National 988 Suicide and Crisis Hotline is open 24 hours a day to offer help. There are a pair of American Red Cross blood drives being conducted here in our area today. One is at the Portage Zhang Senior Center at West Center Avenue and Westridge in Portage. It runs from noon until 6, and in Vicksburg at the United Methodist Church. The address there is 217 South Main Street. There's a blood drive from 11 a.m. until 5 p.m. For more information on upcoming blood drives around the area or to book an appointment to donate, visit redcrossblood.org. And that's the latest on the Health Beat this morning on WKZO.
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15: I'm Beth Fisher. Some Metro Detroiters will be in the dark until Sunday after 24 hours of severe thunderstorms and possible tornadoes. More than 244,000 DTE customers are out of power this morning after several storms. The storm impacted nearly every county in southeast Michigan. Nearly 100,000 people are out of power in Oakland County alone. The Southfield, Beverly Hills, Berkeley, and Farmington areas are seeing several widespread outages. DTE Director of Field Operations Jerry Tullio says they're working as fast as they can and expect to have 65% of outages restored today. Crews will determine if a tornado touched down on Detroit's east side. The Brighton Area Fire Authority confirmed a tornado in Weberville, but the National Weather Service has yet to confirm it. An EF0 tornado was confirmed in St. Clair County Wednesday night. Tonight's Mega Millions jackpot is $177 million. I'm Beth Fisher for the Michigan News Network.
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0: humid conditions and a high temperature up around 80. We'll finish out the Labor Day weekend with some sunshine as well. I'm Storm to Maine meteorologist Matt Kirkwood tracking southwest Michigan's weather.
1: 70 degrees, scattered showers right now in southwest Michigan. The bulk of the rain and thunder shower activity is north of I-94, but that system continues to drift off to the east-southeast, and there's a lot more shower activity behind it that we could see later on in the day today. What roads for your travels this morning? Again, be careful. 131 between Kalamazoo and Grand Rapids, seeing some showers, some a little bit heavy in spots, but downtown Kalamazoo traffic is moving smoothly with a little less traffic volume than usual ahead of the holiday weekend. Same in the Battle Creek area, and no major issues other than the damp conditions to report on 94 or 131. Update on WKZO weather and traffic at 9:49, and the Tigers will begin a four-game weekend series this afternoon against the Guardians in Cleveland, weather permitting, because a lot of this rain is heading in that direction. And in fact, it's a day-night doubleheader on the schedule today to make up for an earlier rainout. Cater Montero scheduled to start this afternoon series opener. The Tigers enter Cleveland 5.5 games behind the Guardians for the final American League wild card spot. The U.S. Open Tennis Championships today. The women's top seed, Aryna Sabalenka, will be on court today, as will Ben Shelton, Tommy Paul, and Francis Tiafoe, three of 15 men and women U.S. players at the U.S. Open who are on to the third round already. That's the most since 2002. And in college football tonight, Michigan State is in action, opening their season hosting Toledo. And, of course, the Western Michigan Broncos at Michigan tomorrow night. Airtime 7 o'clock on the Bronco Network and 106.5 Jack FM here in the Kalamazoo area. And that is the latest.
2: Western Michigan junior running back Cole Cabana says the Bronco backs bring a lot of versatility into the season opener tomorrow night at Michigan. Here's your Bronco update. I'm Robin Hood.
3: We got a lot of dudes that can be on the field. Being able to just rotate and everyone staying fresh is going to be really dangerous. We got just a really explosive room this year.
2: And Cabana says look for the Bronco backs to make an impact in the passing game, too.
3: I think we'll be a big part of it this year. You know, putting in like routes for us, being able to have a mismatch out on the edge against a linebacker. And then also just being there on the checkdowns, being able to be there for Brock, just being there when he needs us, you know, throw short, run long.
2: Bronco head coach Lance Taylor says they'll be focused on themselves and not the opponent tomorrow night.
4: It's about the Broncos and, you know, played our standard. I think we've had a great week of preparation. They've been focused and locked in. They're excited for this opportunity. We've got a national stage to really show what the Broncos and Western Michigan is all about.
2: Kickoff is 7:30 at the Big House. That's your Bronco update. I'm Robin Hood.
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1: WKZO Friday morning in the business world. And the business world is taking a look at the employment report. Job creation rebounding last month.
2: Employers were back to hiring in August. There were 162,000 new jobs created last month, more than triple expectations. The unemployment rate held at 4.1%. New jobs were created in manufacturing, construction, education, and government. July employment was initially reported as a decline. It's been revised to creation of 21,000 jobs. Administration officials say there was a glitch in July. Winter storms in some states pushed the end of the school year later, and summer layoffs didn't happen until July. Revisions to both July and June reveal 55,000 more jobs created than previously reported. Ginny Coselda, Fox News.
1: And stocks are mixed in this opening half hour of today's final trading session of the week on Wall Street. The Dow is off 138.55 at 53,547.56. S&P 500 is off 8.5. The NASDAQ is up 21 points in this opening half hour of today's trading session. Well, ChatGPT is ready for a big upgrade.
3: OpenAI, the company behind ChatGPT, is announcing the new model of the AI, ChatGPT-6, and they call it Astra. The company is also calling it a generational leap in capability in what AI can do. In fact, they're calling it AGI, short for Artificial General Intelligence, suggesting it has human brain-level reasoning skills. OpenAI says Astra will bring better performance and quicker response times with better chatbots and more intuitive task automation. It also has advanced security in that it won't be hacking other systems on its own. Eben Brown, Fox News.
1: The long holiday weekend is a good time to save money on a lot of things. 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
4: 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In New York, I'm Darielle Albinger.
1: And the Trump coins are sold out. The U.S. Mint released $1 gold-colored coins Wednesday featuring President Trump's likeness. The currency became available for purchase at noon. They sold out within hours. There's been no mention yet on when the coins will be restocked. Dow is down 186 in the first half hour of today's trading session. The S&P off 7 and the NASDAQ up 31. And that's the latest from the business desk. Our thanks to our special guests this morning, including actor Robert Newman, currently at the Barn Theater through Sunday in a performance of Love Letters, and our guest from Western Michigan University, interim athletic director and VP Elaine Russell, and Robin Hook, radio voice of the Broncos, talking about the fall sports season at Western underway, and of course the football opener tomorrow night at Michigan, and next week will be at Communiversity Night at Waldo Stadium. So enjoy your holiday weekend. Thanks for listening this morning.
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7: shifting the healthcare paradigm. 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Care for your health while you're well. At DLD, Dr. Susan Thomas explained that she's part of the Google Health team working to make that easier.
8: What I think we are trying to do at Google, and many other players within the ecosystem are trying to do this as well, is shift care upstream, shift from being about sickness to being about wellness, shift from talking about sickness into prevention, bringing care closer to home so that you can navigate your diabetes or your hypertension from home rather than having to travel in and out of a hospital to do that.
7: Developing services that are able to reach people in an accessible way is part of the challenge. And Google Health says that it's a priority for them. More.
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10: It's back to work for Lindsay Clancy's deadlocked jury.
11: I'm Dave Anthony, Fox News, resuming deliberations a seventh day.
12: You must follow the law as I give it to you, whether you agree with it or not.
10: That's after Judge William Sullivan got into it with Clancy's lawyer, Kevin Reddington, who wants the one presumed holdout juror replaced. The judge already refused to do that, as Reddington insists that juror is not following the law.
13: I would ask that you specifically direct their attention to proof beyond a reasonable doubt and re-instruct them on that forcefully.
14: I think I did that yesterday, didn't I?
15: Yes.
13: You did it yesterday. You did it soft. You didn't do it forcefully. And
14: what do you want me to do?
13: I want you to
14: get a brass band. I read the instruction.
10: The jury is considering murder or manslaughter or the Clancy insanity defense in the killing of her three children. There was a hiring surge in August.
2: There were 162,000 new jobs created last month, more than triple expectations. The unemployment rate held at 4.1%. New jobs were created in manufacturing, construction, education and government. July employment was initially reported as a decline. It's been revised to creation of 21,000 jobs.
10: That's Fox's Ginny Cazzola. President Trump just reacted on Truth Social, posting the jobs number is great and you haven't seen anything yet. But the Iran conflict keeps costing us at the gas pump, hitting trucking and farming hardest. Diesel hit a record high today, $5.85 per gallon, and AAA's national average for regular is $4.14. That's higher than any Labor Day weekend ever.
16: The Vice President said that the end of this conflict with Iran basically depends on Iran, that they simply have to stop firing on commercial ships in the Strait of Hormuz.
10: Fox's Steve Harrigan in Tel Aviv also reports things are worse in Iran, with even bigger inflation and fuel shortages. America's listening to Fox News.
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10: There is a mixed reaction on Wall Street to the much better than expected jobs report. The Dow is down 222 points amid some concern the Federal Reserve may be more inclined to implement an interest rate hike this month. The S&P 500 is down 12 points, but the Nasdaq is gaining 18. As for that rate hike talk, President Trump, in that Truth post I mentioned a short time ago about the jobs report, called on the Fed to get smart and lower interest rates, or he wrote he'll stop trading with countries with which we have a deficit, calling it better than tariffs. We mentioned the high gas prices and diesel's record, but Oil is down this morning more than 2%, bringing WTI back under $89 a barrel. And when it comes to the rise in the Iran conflict, the director of the National Economic Council, Kevin Hassett, just told Fox from the White House.
15: I get an update every morning about how much oil is making it through the straits, how much oil is going. The Saudis have lifted the amount of oil going through their pipeline that goes to the Red Sea. And so we're getting updates every day and thinking of everything we could do to make prices lower at the pump.
10: A lot of Americans are traveling for the Labor Day weekend. Most will drive, paying those higher pump prices. As for those taking flight, Fox Business's Madison Scarpino is at the Dallas-Fort Worth Airport in Texas.
18: It's going to be a busy day here at the DFW Airport, which this alone, this place is expecting 1.4 million travelers to head out of this town this weekend. And that's part of the more than 17 million travelers the TSA expects to screen at airports all across the country. We're expecting another peak travel day today. Despite the rising costs, AAA says flights to top domestic destinations are up nearly 20% from last year.
10: It is a big weekend of college football kicking off the season. Last night, the University of Massachusetts, which didn't win at all last season, started this year with an upset victory. UMass stunned heavily favored Rutgers 37-21, snapping a 16-game losing streak. I'm Dave Anthony, Fox.
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19: A jury has found 28-year-old Javon Bullock guilty of open murder in the death last fall of his 26-year-old girlfriend. Naomi Notkin was shot five times in an apartment at Mount Royal Townhomes in Oshawa Township last October. Kalamazoo County Assistant Prosecutor Jeremy Von Eitzen said during the closing arguments that her murder was premeditated, noting five shots aren't fired at someone unless you want to kill them. Now, Bullock testified Wednesday that he shot her in self-defense. He'll be sentenced October 5th. A study from the National Taxpayers Union Foundation says tariffs on imports costing households in Michigan an average of $5,600. The report notes the number is an estimate because consumers don't directly pay the tariffs. That's paid by importers who then increase prices. Importers of merchandise to Michigan paid an estimated $23 billion in tariffs. That's the latest from the WKZO Newsroom. I'm Michael Arney.
20: Good chance of showers and thunderstorms the first half of the day, and some of those could be severe. Another warm and humid one with a high up around 87 as sunshine returns and feel like readings right around 90 degrees. It looks like warm and humid conditions tonight, and a chance of a shower or thunderstorm, low of 67. For Saturday, it will begin the day with a chance of a shower or thunderstorm, but we'll end it with some sunshine, less humid conditions, and a high temperature up around 80. We'll finish out the Labor Day weekend with some sunshine as well. I'm Storm to Maine meteorologist Matt Kirkwood tracking southwest Michigan's weather.
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25: Are you racing off to your Labor Day destination, or are you already there, or are you still deciding whether you want to go? It's Michael Patrick Shields with you. We have advice for you in any case. AAA, actually, is the one doing it. Where are people going? Millions will take to the roads and the skies, too. So AAA looked at the booking data. They found the top destinations domestically. Seattle. Wouldn't have guessed that. I wonder why. Orlando, and we all know why. Boston, Denver, and New York. If you're leaving the country, well, New York, you got the U.S. Tennis Open, right? That's one reason I guess people might go there. Not sure why Denver. There's not skiing season yet. Almost, but not yet. And I'm not sure why Boston, but if you're leaving the country, Roma is the top destination in Italy, Vancouver, London, Dublin, Paris. So you have Italy, Canada, England, Ireland, and France. And by the way, trips to Las Vegas and Alaskan cruise ship tours are also very popular for this Labor Day weekend. Now, it will be expensive, perhaps, to go because you're going to have high costs for gas and also heavy traffic. Airfare, $750 on average to go round trip. $750, that's inside the United States, and up 2% from last year. Hotel bookings are up too. That's up 9% and 12% outside the U.S. Labor Day, of course, rolls through Monday, and the worst days to travel, Friday, Saturday, and Monday. Really, the best time is if you could have gone Thursday morning, but that would have turned it into a four-day weekend instead of a three-day weekend, and do you have the ability to do that? If you're into racing, the Italian Grand Prix is outside Milan at Monza this weekend. You can watch that early Sunday morning because of the time difference. And it's a big Ferrari fest there because the headquarters isn't too far away. And really, it's the Italian circuit. So, but Lamborghini is also built near where the Ferrari factory is. And you can visit both of them if you ever go. I've been lucky enough to do that. But the Lamborghini is now, well, they have a new product rolling off the assembly line. And, of course, you're thinking it's a car, but it's, well, it's kind of a car. It's a baby stroller by Lamborghini. If you really want to roll your child in style, all it will cost you is $5,000 for a Lamborghini stroller. How long do they stay in the stroller anyway? And what's the resale on that, I wonder? Speaking of racing, Tom Cruise is coming back. He was at Daytona last week, and he made an announcement that there will be a Days of Thunder 2. Remember that movie in 1990? It made $150 million at the box office, and he played a driver called Cole Trickle. And he is going to reprise Tom Cruise's his role as Cole Trickle in a Days of Thunder sequel. And it's going to also star Anne Hathaway. Anne Hathaway is going to be a race car team owner and an engineer. So there's a surprise there because you probably would have thought a race team owner, engineer would be a man, but it'll be Anne Hathaway. And I'm sure it'll make way more than $150 million at the box office because his movies usually do, especially this one, which will be nostalgic. And it's NASCAR racing that's featured in Days of Thunder. It's Michael Patrick with you. Since we're speaking of travel and cruises and so forth, have you been paying any attention to Tillman Fertitta? Tillman Fertitta has a net worth of $11.1 billion. He's one of the wealthiest people ever to be named a U.S. ambassador. He is the U.S. ambassador to Italy. He's a Texan, and he is the owner of Bubba Gump Shrimp, the Houston Rockets basketball team, the Golden Nugget Hotel and Casinos, and he's an oaf. What do I mean? Well, he's just a clumsy fella and closely associated with Donald Trump, but that's neither here nor there other than the fact that Donald Trump appointed him the ambassador to Italy. He's the world's 312th richest person, and I talk to people who know him or know of him, and most of the time they just shake their heads. Here's what he's been doing as ambassador. He's calling it a coastal diplomatic tour. He's been going around Italy on his 383-foot mega yacht. Now, don't get excited. This isn't costing the U.S. It's his own money. And, of course, the security the U.S. pays for. But the rest is at the ambassador's own cost. And, by the way, that's something to think about if you ever want to be an ambassador. A lot of the entertaining you have to do is at your own price. So he's been welcoming all kinds of people, like governors and sports personalities and CEOs. And they've been getting on this boat, which has a spa, a gym, a scuba room, four hot tubs, two pools, two helipads in case two people with helicopters are coming at the same time, and it's called Boardwalk. And what's been happening, though, is that the Italians see this 69-year-old man going around on this ship, and they say, well, it's a conspicuous display of wealth. And they don't really like it. They think it's overstated. And his response for Tita was, you have an ambassador that has cachet, and the Italians like that. That's the best drawl I can do, but I'm just saying, he considers it cachet, and he considers the way he says Italy is the way he pronounces it. And people are like, oh, dear God, what is going on? But anyway, he says that's what he hears from the people. But really, the other, they call it love boat diplomacy, and it's raising questions about mixing the personal wealth with the government mission, and how well is he representing the United States, or how appropriately is he representing the United States? He's living the American dream in Italy. In fact, when he landed in Rome, they took him to the Villa Taverna, which is where the ambassador lives. It's already opulent. And he spent $2 million to renovate it to his own tastes. How about that? And he used a helicopter to get back and forth from the yacht to the office. Tillman Fertitta, the ambassador, is living it up. I hope you get an invitation sometime soon. Speaking of Donald Trump now, he's very, very upset. Well, he's always kind of upset about this and that and whatever. But he thinks that the media, Kristen Welker on NBC, should be punished, Kristen Welker, because she talked about the midterm elections and the people who Donald Trump endorsed and who won and who lost. And she said it was mixed results on Meet the Press. And he said, mixed results, 98% of the candidates I backed won. So he felt she misrepresented the situation, because then she said this will loom large over the midterms. And so mixed results, 98%. Is that inappropriate? And was she trying to spin it a certain way? He says yes, and that she should be punished for that. See, it's sort of this soft kind of bias that they say, well, I'm not biased. But in a detail like that where you can kind of get away with saying it's mixed results, is it or is it? Through the AT&T microphones, you're listening to Michael Patrick Shields. Politics is our family business. In Medias.Virtus, the truth is in the middle.
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0: Pablo Boat is back in action. What do I mean by that? If you grew up in Detroit, Pablo Island was an amusement park that was in the Detroit River near the mouth of Lake Erie, and technically it was in Canada, so you had to go through customs when you got on and off the boat. You didn't need a passport or anything like that. You just needed a smile, because once you got on the island, there were picnics and roller coasters and log rides and Ferris wheels. They even had a zoo on that island, and the amusement park is no more, and the Columbia, the steamer that took people from Detroit and Wyandotte to Pablo Island, is in New York, but the St. Clair is in the southern sort of industrial part of Detroit, and it has reopened just yesterday as a museum. And you can make an appointment. If you Google Pablo Boat Museum, you can make an appointment and go and enjoy the main deck. The rest of it is still under renovation, but if you're at all nostalgic about that kind of thing, it'd be an interesting stop in Detroit, and it would be near the Gordie Howe Bridge, so you could enjoy that too, whether you drive over or walk halfway over or whatever you decide to do. If you're going to Detroit, visitdetroit.com is where you can plan that ahead of time, and just Google Pablo Boat if you're interested at all, and maybe you made the trip from wherever you're listening in the state to go to Pablo like I did as a kid all those years ago. There is a candidate for governor. In fact, it's the GOP candidate in Colorado. And he is telling a story about a wild exorcism. And his name is Victor Marx. And he said that he fought and met Satan in person. And it was described in Dangerous Gentleman. He claimed an imprisoned girl turned reptilian, and that he could actually smell sulfur and rotten eggs. This was on a podcast. He went further and said he got an ominous answer when he asked the demon, "What is your name?" And Mark said it was a deep growl, and the answer was, "I am Satan." And he said he'd never really dealt with something that intense before, and he meant this seriously. It wasn't a joke. He said, "If you think I'm joking, I'm not." And he told the story, and he said he had a lot of fear at the time. He said the demon was horrible and nasty, and it's a little girl. And he said she's a little girl like you would, you know, think was adorable, but filled with a demon. And not only a demon, Satan. And he met and fought Satan. So, I don't know what you think about that. Maybe he's a good candidate. I mean, if you could stare down Satan, he could stare down the legislature, I suppose. Meanwhile, are single people stronger? There is a study done that shows people with stronger beliefs in the potential of singlehood have more growth. They engage in more self-expanding activities, from hiking and finding new restaurants and playing sports and learning skills. And I guess they have to find ways to keep themselves busy, or they want to. They have autonomy, and they feel fine about it, and they feel competent about it. Because a lot of people might say, well, isn't it lonely? But, you know, 82% relied on friends and family to join them sometimes without a romantic relationship. So, you know, I've often said, and if you read my book Travel Tattler, Less Than Torrid Tales, which you can get at Amazon.com, those are all sort of experiences and relationships and brief, not even romances, but they're very romantic. But they're not romances, which is why the title is what it is, that you meet people along the way because you're on your own. And often, if you're traveling with someone, you're always talking to them instead of talking to the people you might meet along the way. And also checking, you know, do you like your salad? Is this restaurant okay? What time do you want to go? By the time you get done negotiating all that with someone, well, you know, it gobbles up a big amount of your time. So here's to the single people, and congratulations, according to this study anyway. Where are people happiest in America? Fremont, California turns out to be the happiest city, according to a different study, even though it was 89th in income and employment. And the household there, the average income is $75,000. But for the rest of it, Fremont, California had the happiest people. What was the number two spot? Bismarck, North Dakota. Yay, probably won't be going there. Scottsdale, Arizona was third. In the desert there, where we go to Cactus League spring training and, you know, play golf and all that stuff. That's what it's known for. South Burlington, Vermont. and then Fargo, North Dakota. So two of the top five are in North Dakota, two cities in frigid conditions all winter long, are in the five happiest places in the world. If you want to know who to pray for this weekend, a 67-year-old man died while attempting to clean a hay chopper in Michigan's Thumb, according to the Santa Lac County Sheriff's Department, 10:30 in the morning. There was a 911 call that a man was pinned in a hay chopper. And pray for him and his family, too. And a 7-year-old South Bend, Indiana boy died after being pulled from the water at Silver Beach County Park on Lake Michigan Monday night. Nobody goes there expecting to have that happen. They want to have a very nice day. It was late at night that they found him, so I don't know what was going on, and I don't care. I just feel sad for the family and for everyone who wanted to enjoy pure Michigan and the lake and had that deadly situation take place. Far away from us, mass circumcision ceremonies have left 43 boys dead in South Africa. And you say, well, that's a long way from here, but those are your brothers and sisters, and 322 of them have been killed in these cultural cuts, if you will, hospitalizations and amputations. And you can't even believe that goes on in the real world, but it does. Bless them and all their families. It's Michael Patrick Shields through the AT&T microphones.
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4: Saul Alinuzis, who was the chair of the Republican Party.
5: I think the reason people are targeting the state and looking at it is because it is one of the most competitive states. We just happen to have a crazy candidate running on the Democrat side that unfortunately is appealing to a lot of young people and others. And if you take a look at like the independents in Michigan, which we have a large number of, look, we are the home of the Reagan Democrats.
6: Dennis Lennox said he's a pescatarian, and if you're wondering what that means, it's not Episcopalian or something like that. It's a person who follows a plant-based diet that includes fish and seafood, but excludes meat and poultry. And so I remember one time I was with some people down in the South visiting Ben Wright in the Asheville area. We went to a restaurant on a Friday in March, and we got the menu. We said, do you have any fish? And they said, oh, are you pescatarian? We said, no, we're Catholics, because it was a Friday. MPS with you through the AT&T microphones. You could fly to Asheville. You could fly to Newfoundland. You could fly anywhere you want through Capital Region International Airport. It's flylansing.com, and Nicole Noel Williams is the CEO.
7: So you bring in more carriers, you bring in more services, it provides that competition to keeping the fare structure very competitive. Lansing, traditionally, the fares do stay competitive with both Detroit and other airports throughout the region, but it will add that additional piece to make sure those flights going just in and out of Chicago, if that's your need for the destination, but connecting on really providing that opportunity to the West Coast and many additional international flights with just a single connection right out of the Lansing Airport.
6: It's still Lake Michigan and Lake Huron, not Lake America or anything like that, and the Line 5 pipelines operate on the bottom of the Straits of Mackinac. Ryan Duffy talked about the Army Corps approval and the plan to watch out for archaeological artifacts.
8: That is something that we're taking very seriously in the Straits. are, of course, a place with deep cultural and historical significance. So our approach there is to really be careful and respectful and collaborative. We have a plan in place. It's not just a standard construction process, but we've built in tribal involvement and procedures and a process to make sure if we come across any materials that they're handled appropriately. And so tribal representatives are a big piece of that. They'd have a role in reviewing any information and then guiding the decision-making process. So if anything is discovered during construction, we bring in those proper experts, tribal representatives, before we take any next steps. And so we've done a lot of extensive survey work there, but we still have a plan that accounts for the possibility of discovering something during construction.
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10: We've made it to Labor Day weekend, and if your weekend travels take you to northern Michigan, you may want to take part in the Mackinac Bridge Walk. Mackinac Bridge authorities, James Lake, says they're going to operate it just like they have every year since 2018.
11: We're starting the walk from both Mackinac City and St. Ignace, as we have since then. So that gives people a lot of different options. The opportunity to just walk from where they've parked out halfway on the bridge and back. They get all the peak views of the Straits of Mackinac from that midpoint of the bridge.
10: He says this is a 5-mile walk, and it takes roughly about 2 hours. He says the bridge will be closed to all vehicles starting at 6:30 a.m. until noon during the walk this coming up Monday. That's the latest from the WKZO Newsroom. I'm Mike Alarney. 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
12: I'm Beth Fisher. With severe storms and tornado warnings on Thursday and power out all over southeast Michigan, DTE crews are working round the clock to get it restored. DTE says 90% of customers will have power by the end of the day Saturday. There are some 253,000 outages currently. Crews will determine if a tornado touched down on Detroit's east side. The Brighton Area Fire Authority confirmed a tornado in Weberville. The National Weather Service has yet to confirm it. An EF0 tornado was confirmed in St. Clair County Wednesday night. If your weekend travels take you to northern Michigan, you may want to take part in the Mackinac Bridge Walk on Labor Day. The Mackinac Bridge Authority's James Lake says it'll be run how it's been run since 2018. He says it's a 5-mile walk and it takes about 2 hours. Tonight's Mega Millions jackpot is $177 million. Saturday's Powerball is $173 million. I'm Beth Fisher for the Michigan News Network.
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1: Good chance of showers and thunderstorms the first half of the day, and some of those could be severe. Another warm and humid one with a high up around 87 as sunshine returns and feel like readings right around 90 degrees. It looks like warm and humid conditions tonight, and a chance of a shower or thunderstorm, low of 67. For Saturday, we'll begin the day with a chance of a shower or thunderstorm, but we'll end it with some sunshine, less humid conditions, and a high temperature up around 80. We'll finish out the Labor Day weekend with some sunshine as well. I'm Storm to Maine meteorologist Matt Kirkwood, tracking southwest Michigan's weather.
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6: Live from Caesar's Palace in Las Vegas, it's the 1985 Jerry Lewis Super Show to benefit the Muscular Dystrophy Association.
7: Remember the Jerry Lewis Telethon for years meant Labor Day, and you're listening to Michael Patrick Shields on Labor Day weekend, and Ed McMahon would start every year with the roll call of the stars that would appear over the 21 hours that Jerry Lewis would go on the night before Labor Day and ask for all those donations, and it sounded like this.
6: Crosby, Billy Crystal, cast of Dames at Sea, Sammy Davis Jr., Kevin Dobson, Tom Dreesen, 82nd Airborne Division, Patty Duke, Chad Everett, Lola Falana, Mickey Finn, Connie Francis, Marla Gibbs, Robert Goulet, Buddy Hackett, Kareem Abdul-Jabbar,
7: just went on and on and on, and who could forget, of course, Charo would appear on that program. That would be probably one of Ed's favorite guests.
6: Carol Lawrence, Chris Lewis, Emmanuel Lewis, Liberace, Rich Little, Philip Charles McKenzie, Brandon Maggard, Dorothy Malone, Jared Martin, A. Martinez.
7: It was an annual telethon, and Jerry Lewis, the great comedian and comic actor, started hosting the television portion of it in 1966, although they go all the way back to 1950 when they started having a telethon in New York. The Labor Day version of it eventually went on to raise $2.45 billion. People like you and me who phoned in and watched Jerry Lewis, who often came apart by the end of 21 hours on the air. He took some short breaks, and sometimes people like Casey Kasem helped out to pitch in while he got a little bit of rest. But you could turn it on at like 8 o'clock on Sunday night, and it wouldn't be done till 6 o'clock or so the next day. And Jerry Lewis would start in his tuxedo, and by the end his tie would be all undone. And he would just be totally spent because he would go on with all the corporate CEOs. And they would say, Jerry, the 7-Eleven Corporation is going to present you with $2 million. And he would just be effusive and so grateful. And then, you know, there would be people that would just call in. And so he would also have young people who were affected by muscular dystrophy who would come on the program as well. And this has been between all the entertainment that took place on the stage there in places like they did it at the Sahara Hotel, and they did it at also the South Point Resort and the Caesar's Palace, as you heard there, and the Cashman Center. And Tony Orlando, who was on this program just a couple months ago, was also one of the frequent guests, and John Tesh and so forth. And maybe the most famous moment in the history of the telethon was because Martin Lewis had a split. They were the great comedians, one of the great teams of all time, like Abbott and Costello, and they hadn't spoken for years, and Frank Sinatra came on the show to speak to Jerry, and he said, I got a friend of yours. And from backstage came Dean Martin, and they hugged, and they were friends again ever since. Charlie Chaplin wrote that song you just heard there, Smile. Did you know that? Smile Though Your Heart Is Breaking was written by Charlie Chaplin, and that was Jerry Lewis's theme song through the telethon. It was compelling television for lots of us, and they also had a love network of affiliates across America, television stations that aired the telethon, and then they would break away to local coverage. And so you would see, for instance, in your own hometown, the local news people or local television hosts would be in parking lots with fish bowls. And people could drive by and throw change into the fishbowl. And it all added up and added up and added up. And throughout the telethon, you would get Jerry Lewis would basically be interrupted very often by Ed McMahon, who would say, I've got a timpani. And what did a timpani mean? Well, that's the drum. And they would roll the drum for drama. And they had a huge tote board. And the tote board showed how much money was being raised along the way. And so that their goal was to always get $1 more than the previous year. So there was drama throughout the 21 hours. Are they going to make it? Are they going to make it? And that sounded like this.
2: And look, where are you? Where are you?
4: I'm here.
2: You know, all day long.
4: Oh, wow.
2: All day long, I've been talking to the warm-up audiences, and I kept seeing the letter, I mean, the number three. I don't know whether it's going to come up or not. I don't know what's coming up. We've already surpassed last year, but we have one final tote. I thought you'd like to see it just before you close out everything, all right? Here it is, a timpani for whatever it is. This is the last tote. This is the final tote.
4: Do it!
2: Here.
4: Do it!
7: And Jerry was very dramatic, you know, because he was a physical comedian. So he would make faces and very often, though, it wasn't comedy, but it was his emotion at the sort of support that he would get for his kids, as he called them, Jerry's kids, the kids with muscular dystrophy. And Jerry did some entertaining, too. He would sing, sure. And if you've seen that, you, in addition to the way he would close the show with You'll Never Walk Alone, which was the most dramatic moment of all, he'd often have to smoke a cigarette and get on a stool and do that. But he also did some entertaining along the way, like this.

0: And, you know, sure, it was a fundraiser, and sure, it was touching, but it was entertaining, too, because you just never knew who was coming next, and you just never knew how Jerry was going to respond. And, you know, when you're putting together a 21-hour broadcast like that, there are things that are bound to go wrong, and sometimes Jerry would talk to the lighting people or talk to the camera people or talk to the microphone people, and he would get a little testy. He was a little edgy sometimes, as you can imagine, and he would say, can I get a spotlight here or something like that? But most of the time it was entertaining, and then he was very sweet to the people who bothered to come on the program, because as you heard Ed McMahon earlier, I mean, he's probably still going now, listing off the names of people that would be there, and they would give their time and come and appear on the telethon one after another. There were jugglers and singers and celebrities and stars and notable people, and sometimes they would do a video if they couldn't be there in person, but most of the time they were right there on the stage. And I mentioned that he could be a little edgy. Jerry Lewis was funny, but, you know, sometimes comedians are passionate, and they're funny because they are. And so Jerry had that edge to him as well. With Larry King, for instance, in an interview he did, he bared his soul in 1996 about the telethon. And how did it start?
1: Remember, we're one of the few agencies in the world that can tell you that 14 cents of every dollar is all that's used in administration and in the very headquarters that we have.
2: Very low.
1: 86% goes to research and patient care, and has been that way since 1950.
2: What do you...
1: Staggering, isn't it?
0: Yeah. I mean, see, he was very, very involved in not just the showbiz part of it, but the actual work of it all. And that's what he shared with Larry King. He spoke to the great Phil Donahue, too. So Jerry Lewis, Larry King, and Phil Donahue, as we honor broadcasting on this program, we'll get to hear the voices of all three of them. If you'll stay right there, I'll be right here on this Labor Day weekend celebrating and remembering great Jerry Lewis and the Jerry Lewis Telethon. And as a young man, I remember staying up and trying to keep awake and watch as much of it as I could. And I'd sleep in front of the TV, and I sure would never miss the end. So stay with me. It's MPS all across Michigan through the AT&T microphones.
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9: A good day for mankind, as saccharine as it may sound, as corny as it may be. My God, what a good day for mankind.
0: Jerry Lewis in one of his more emotional, softer moments. The telethon host for all those years, the late Jerry Lewis, raised billions of dollars to fight muscular dystrophy with Michael Patrick Shields here through the AT&T microphones. You've been listening and you say, wait a minute, MPS, you said that Jerry would get testy sometimes with the staff. Sure, he was loving and warm and emotional, but when you're doing a broadcast that long, sometimes the edgy Jerry Lewis would get a little extra edgy. Have a timpani, some money rolling in, and Jerry with a microphone.
10: Lee, next time you get a cue to play, ask me first, okay? You have to understand something. I've got people in the booth that have only done this 30 years. So we have to understand that they screw up every once in a while. Okay? Thank you, Lee. I appreciate that very much.
0: Okay, Jerry. There were people who criticized him, and they said that he was sort of plying on people's sympathy and that maybe it was unpleasant to have the people afflicted with muscular dystrophy on the program. And Larry King, in 1996, a titan of broadcasting, asked the great Jerry Lewis, how does he deal with criticism?
1: The same way Babe Ruth dealt with striking out. I mean, what do you have to do?
11: Can you figure out what the anger is at
1: yes,
11: you?
1: Yes, there's...
11: What do you make of this?
1: There are six people in Chicago that think that I am creating a pity atmosphere. I can't be concerned with six people. I'm serving 1,500,000 patients of neuromuscular disease. I'm serving their families. I'm serving their friends. I'm serving their lives. How do I allow that to be dissipated by six people in Chicago that think I'm some kind of a moron?
11: And there are those who also think that you've done it for self-aggrandizement.
1: That's their problem.
11: So Jerry Lewis every year is a major hit
1: sure.
11: again.
1: I need that, right? I need to go and self-aggrandize? I don't think so. I'm one of the most famous international stars in the world. I can go anywhere. I was voted the most popular along with the Pope. I split the most popular with the Pope. I didn't get that from
11: you
1: a telethon.
11: You need this telethon, Jerry.
1: Okay, then I'll do it.

0: for the right reasons. You cannot be deterred if your heart tells you you're doing the right thing. I don't have to sit here and answer this, these judgment calls made by the people who hate that you do something that shows that they're doing nothing. They just don't want you to do it so that you can be where they are. Well, we can do without those people. We've got 100 million people that respond to us every year.
1: What a sense of accomplishment.
0: You bet. You bet.
1: You deserve to have that sense of reward.
0: Right.
2: I told you he could get testy from time to time. He came into Chicago and met with Phil Donahue on the air in 1977, and he talked about the human involvement to put on a thing like the Jerry Lewis Telethon.
3: Take a deep breath and say, this is good to live here. Now, we should pay rent, because it's really our whole life and our being put here comes on the dinner. Because when we're born, we're given all of this, and that's reproductive powers to create images of ourselves, beautiful children. What do you do about that? Do you just walk through this life? You give nothing back? If you really look at the scriptures, they don't say, you are born, you now must do. All they do is tell you what not to do. The Ten Commandments were written because some people screwed up those 10 things, otherwise there wouldn't be no Ten Commandments. They had to say, thou shalt not kill, because some guy probably hit some fellow with a hammer. Well, you can't make rules and guidelines about what people should do because they have a good life, but not enough people recognize that you have a responsibility to put something back. Can you go to the government? Can you say to the government it's your responsibility because that child has cystic fibrosis?
4: Why can't we do that?
3: Why? Because the government...
4: We go to the government for money for highways.
3: Except that when you do that, you will then have the government as a partner. They may give you the money, but they will dictate to you how to use it. And they will more than likely dictate it to you so that you're not using it in the proper places, such as research. They're not good partners to have. I don't want the government to help me. I never went to them, and I never will. I go to the public, and I've done very well.
2: Talked about teaching, too, in America.
3: There's a lot of things about America that should be repaired that doesn't even come close to what you're talking about. You want to talk about the school system? How do you dare expect to have a child learn anything when the teacher that's standing there is working, but literally working, under a guise of, should I be here or not? Am I a prostitute working for $113 a week, and when they take out all of the extras, it's $92.
4: Right.
3: I'm so important to the mind and to the brain of this growth child. This child who has a formative years developing, and they deal with me like I'm nothing. Well, I don't think I'm going to teach him 2 and 2 is 4. I'm going to teach him 2 and 2 is 5 and let his mother worry.
4: And we give a guy who hits a ball with a stick $1 million.
3: How do you want to fix it?
2: How do you want to fix it is the question that Jerry asked. And when you go to clip 6... you'll find out what brought him satisfaction in fixing things.
3: I am doing probably the one most selfish act any man can ever impose on himself. It looks like a selfless, wonderful thing that a man does. And sometimes I get a little tired of the pats on the back because that's not where it's at. The satisfaction that I get out of doing it is far greater than anything anyone understands. So it's really a very selfish thing. But while it's selfless, that's not so terrible. I would hate to be selfish, period. But there's a lot of selflessness that's involved there. But it starts with selfish. I must do it for me. And if I'm helping them while providing that for me, that's terrific.
2: He never really revealed why he did the telethon in the first place.
3: It was a very personal, very private reason, something that shook me up desperately, and I had to take care of it. And I didn't realize the compulsiveness that would develop. I never thought that I would get as involved as I did. But the trauma that developed within me was much stronger than I realized. And it shook me very badly. But it had nothing to do with anyone in my family. And I just have never, ever told anyone what it was. And I don't think it's important. The important thing is that I do it.
2: Jerry Lewis, Remembering the Telethon with Michael Patrick Shields.
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6: Yeah, welcome back. And Ed McMahon is not here to introduce me, or Jerry Lewis for that matter. They're both gone, but their legacy lives on forever in billions of dollars raised by the Jerry Lewis Telethon. I'd say there's a timpani. The money keeps pouring in from people who remember Jerry Lewis like we do this very day. And this is how he ended every telethon, including the last one.
7: But we're in that place now. And we have to say bye-bye in a minute. But I'm going to try to do this because I remember it by heart. For the 59th time. Go ahead, sweetheart. Do me some. Can you take the lights down, Lee? Because they are so bright, I can't even think. Please. When you walk through a storm, hold your head up high. And don't be afraid of the dark. At the end of the storm is a golden sky. And this sweet silver snow of a lark.

0: long.
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6: A lot of Americans have a new job. I'm Dave Anthony, Fox News. There was a hiring surge last month with triple the number of jobs created than economists predicted, 162,000, and the 23,000 job losses initially reported for July were revised to 21,000 job gains.
7: Administration officials say there was a glitch in July. Winter storms in some states pushed the end of the school year later, and summer layoffs didn't happen until July.
6: That's Fox's Jenny Casola. On Wall Street, the Dow's down almost 300 points. Amid some concern the hiring surge could lead the Federal Reserve to raise interest rates this month, but President Trump, in a Truth Social post that calls the jobs number great, urged the Fed to do the opposite and cut interest rates, warning if not, he will stop trading with countries the U.S. has a deficit with, writing that's better than tariffs. The Iran conflict is costing truckers more than ever. Diesel has surged to a record high price today.
8: The national average for diesel climbing to $5.85 a gallon. The average for regular unleaded, $4.14 per gallon. With the Iran conflict creating uncertainty around oil supplies and shipping through the region. Higher diesel prices could also raise transportation and farming costs.
6: Fox's Jeff Manasso. Lindsey Clancy's deadlocked jury deliberating a seventh day at her murder trial, considering an insanity defense in the killing of her three children.
9: To be a fly on the wall in that room right now, 11 jurors against the one holdout juror.
6: Fox's Brian Yenis outside the court in Plymouth, Massachusetts.
9: Lindsey Clancy's attorney, Kevin Reddington. Well, he says that the last note from the jury yesterday, quote, clearly and unequivocally indicates that they are split 11-1 in favor of finding Lindsey Clancy not guilty, and that the one holdout juror has doubt but refuses to follow the legal standard of reasonable doubt. He argues the jurors should be replaced or questioned further.
6: But Judge William Sullivan again rejected that this morning. 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
6: More than 5,000 people remain missing in Nepal and Tibet after last month's flooding catastrophe that left more than 1,300 others dead. But there is rare good news.
11: Two men are alive after spending 9 days trapped inside a tunnel at a hydropower plant in Nepal. The rescue gives a glimmer of hope for the possibility of finding other survivors. One of the men told rescuers he kept reciting mantras, prayer verses, while he was trapped, and claims a handful of people are still alive inside the tunnels. Roughly 900 workers are missing from several hydropower projects in Nepal, with roughly 500 believed to still be trapped in the tunnels. That flood on August 26 was likely triggered by a glacier collapse, sending waves of ice, rock, and water rushing towards nearby villages. In London, Stephanie Bennett, Fox News.
6: There could potentially be flooding in some parts of Hawaii next week.
0: We're tracking a hurricane getting closer to Hawaii. It's right south of Hawaii right now. The problem is Hurricane Lowell is a major hurricane and anticipated to make a hard hook to the north, passing it close to the Hawaiian Islands this upcoming weekend. Impacts would be next Monday and Tuesday.
6: Fox weather meteorologist Britta Merwin. Now a much different threat against President Trump. It has a podcaster in Los Angeles facing federal charges.
12: Federal investigators say this anti-Trump activist hailed the White House Correspondents' Dinner shooter as a hero and used his social media platforms to make repeated calls for President Trump to be killed. A federal indictment reads that in March, Benjamin Azariah Southworth posted a video on Instagram and said, "Kill Donald Trump, kill that mother-blanking pedophile in the White House, kill that traitor of the United States Constitution." The federal complaint reads the suspect has a personal website that also sells Kill Trump stickers.
6: Now, that's Fox's Matt Finn. Southworth was taken into custody yesterday among the charges threatening the president and cyberstalking. Again, that sell-off on Wall Street, the Dow's now down almost 400 points. I'm Dave Anthony. This is Fox News.
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13: The Western Michigan University Athletics Hall of Fame Class of 2026 has been announced. Bronco football players Corey Davis and Zach Terrell will be enshrined, along with basketball players Ben Reed and Brenda Goldner-Seeley, along with soccer player Lindsey Lee. Now, Davis and Terrell were part of Western's 13-1 season in 2016 under former head coach P.J. Fleck. The Broncos' only loss that year was to Wisconsin in the Cotton Bowl, 24-16. Lee was a three-time captain of the women's soccer team, and she was first-team All-Mid-American Conference in 2015. She was second-team the two seasons before. Reed helped lead the Bronco men's basketball team to the MAC West titles in 2004 and 2005. Goldner-Seeley led the women's basketball team to a win over Central Michigan in the 85 MAC championship. I'm Michael Arney, WKZO News.
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16: You're going to need a bigger boat.
17: 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For that, you get the head, the tail, the whole damn thing.
18: Japanese submarine slammed two torpedoes into our side, Chief. She was coming back from the island of Tinian Delady and just delivered the bomb, the Hiroshima bomb. 1,100 men went into the water. The vessel went down in 12 minutes. Didn't see the first shark for about half an hour. Tiger, 13-footer. You know that when you're in the water, Chief? You tell by looking from the dorsal to the tail. What we didn't know was our bomb mission had been so secret. No distress signal had been sent. They didn't even list as overdue for a week. Very first light, Chief. Sharks come cruising.
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21: Welcome to the water wonderland of Michigan and radio stations all across that beautiful mitten. If you seek a pleasant peninsula, look around you, and you're never more than 6 miles from some body of water. If you're in the state of Michigan, an inland lake, or maybe if you're lucky, one of the Great Lakes, and we are heard up and down the lakeshore on radio stations from the great southwest of WSJM, St. Joe Benton Harbor, all the way up through Muskegon and Traverse City and Petoskey and Charlevoix and up to Mackinac Island, too. And I hope on this Labor Day weekend, you'll be able to get in the water or on the water or around the water or taking a view of the water, because there's something soothing, is there not, about seeing a sunset over the lake or a sunrise on the sunrise side, or, you know, maybe just sitting by the pool. I mean, poolside is one of the great words ever invented, right? Because it usually just invokes a feeling of fun, calm, relaxation. And so here we are in the beautiful Michigan, where we have the ability to go to a place like Houghton Lake, the biggest inland lake in the state, and hop on a pontoon boat, go out there and throw a line in if you want, do a little casting, put a bobber on the end of a dock, and say, man, I live in the place that people come for vacation. I live in pure Michigan. Having said that, if you ever go in the water, of course, you want to be careful. Rip tides can get you. And of course, you know, the common advice is if you get into a riptide, to swim to the side. Don't fight it trying to go back to shore. Swim to the side or let it take you out a little bit. And that's easier said than done. I mean, that's like saying play dead when a bear is attacking you. But it's not bears that we're talking about today. It's sharks. Because, you know, presumably in the Great Lakes we don't have sharks because we have fresh water. Every once in a while on Shark Week in the summer, they'll have an episode where they'll say, there's a Great Lake shark. You know, it swam up the waterway through the system and it got there. Whether that's true or not, sometimes it will play on your mind. Sometimes you'll say, oh man, I saw that movie Jaws and here I am swimming. And I just get this creepy feeling and I can hear that music in the background from Jaws, you know, ba-dum, ba-dum. And you get kind of creeped out. And that's why, even when I snorkel, I'm always like, oh, man, I love snorkeling. I would never go diving, because I know that if I looked up under the water, and even if there wasn't a shark, my imagination would put one there. I would see it coming out of the dark. And, you know, while that's not going to happen to you in the Great Lakes, praise God, it did happen to Leah Stewart. She was at Coogee Beach. No, that's not near Harbor Springs. It's in Sydney, Australia. Well, they're known for their great white sharks, aren't they? But so is Florida and California, for that matter. Anyway, Leah Stewart was swimming at Coogee Beach, and she saw something coming at her near Sydney that was a nightmare that we all fear, something that we all think can't happen to us, and something that happened to her as she looked in horror, and her life became suddenly very brief, suddenly very dramatic, and suddenly very scary. If you've ever wondered what it's like not only to come face to face with a shark, but to be attacked by a shark and fight a shark, Leah shares her story with us.
1: Its face was horrific. I'll never forget its face. It was huge, and its teeth and its mouth was massive, and its eyes, it's just its black little beady eyes. We were looking face to face, and it got to the point where it was about 30 centimeters from my face. Like, I've got to try and punch it. I've got to try and push it away, or else it's going to bite my head off. And in that moment, I thought, well, which limb am I willing to lose? I'm right-handed. So I decided, let's do a left hook. And so it's about here. It's sort of opening its mouth, and I just kind of throw my left arm, and it just grabs onto my forearm and rips away my skin, my muscle, everything. And I can just sort of see my hand with the skin there, and then there's a big gap between my forearm and the hand. I just looked down, my hand appeared to be floating, and I was kind of in shock then. And the next moment, I feel it grab onto my left thigh, and it rips me underwater. I was kind of above water at this point when it took my arm, so I had my breath, and then I just feel it pull me down. And as it's pulling me down, I just take a huge breath. When it pulled me under and it was grabbing onto my leg, I had the thought, this is it. This is how I die. Like, that's this right now. It was holding onto my leg, and I thought, this is my moment. And I just thought of August. And I thought, she's not going to have a mum. She's going to grow up without a mum. I couldn't handle that. I didn't want her not to have a mum. So I just thought, I've got to fight it. I'm going to do everything I can to be here. I could feel it shaking me. And somehow I managed to twist my body around, and I knew I had to punch its snout as hard as I could. In my head, I was like, you are not taking me away from my daughter. And I twisted myself around and I just started punching it over and over and over again. Just punch, punch, punch. And it was like fighting a dinosaur. It was so big. It was like punching a brick wall. And I think I must have got a really good one in. And so they let me go. And I just kind of popped back up.
18: 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Farewell and adieu, you ladies of Spain. For we've received orders for to sail back to Boston. And so nevermore shall we see you again.

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0: this song before. It's Michael Patrick Shields with you. But have you ever heard the story of the song before? This is kind of like Casey Kasem used to do when he would talk about the history of a song or do a long-distance dedication or any of the ways that he saluted singers like Dolly Parton, the now late Dolly Parton, who you may or may not know, wrote this song in 1973, I Will Always Love You. And why did she write the song? Who was it about? Was it a real person? Well, it was, in fact, a heartfelt farewell to her mentor and business partner, Porter Wagoner. And Dolly Parton spent 7 years as the featured performer on the Porter Wagoner show. And then she decided she wanted to go solo and launch her solo career. But Wagoner had a tight professional grip and resisted her departure. Very similar to the way that Colonel Tom Parker had the grip on Elvis Presley, in about the same era, by the way. So Dolly couldn't get the message through to Porter Wagoner in conversation. He wouldn't hear it, that she wanted to leave. So Dolly Parton wrote a song, and the best way she could express herself and to express her gratitude and explain she has to walk her own path. So she brought the song, the one you're hearing right now, into Wagoner's office and played it for him. And he listened through the tears before he said, "All right, I'll let you go." And the only condition was that he had to produce her final recording session of I Will Always Love You. She got through to his heart through music and through the lyrics of this song, which, speaking of Elvis Presley, reached Elvis Presley, who wanted to record a cover of the song in 1974. Can you imagine Dolly Parton saying, "Oh my God, Elvis wants to record a cover of a song that I wrote and that I sang"? She was very, very, very excited until she ran into the juggernaut, the business juggernaut known as Colonel Tom Parker. He demanded that Dolly Parton sign over 50% of the song's publishing rights if his Elvis was going to sing it and cover it. Dolly Parton said no, almost like Shark Tank. She said, "I can't do that. That's my baby. That's my song. I wrote that song. I can't give away 50% of it." And she turned down the deal and broke her own heart, because Elvis loved the track, but she knew she had to protect the copyright for her family. So she went in the car and cried and cried and cried, because she really wanted Elvis to do that. But little did she know, all the way back then in 1974, what an important decision that would be, to stick to her own support, stick to her guns, if you will, keep the song, not let Colonel Tom Parker steal it away. Why? Because Whitney Houston, as you now know, and you're hearing right now, recorded a soul ballad version, and it got used in the 1992 film The Bodyguard with Kevin Costner and Whitney Houston. And because it was on the big screen and got rediscovered again and was performed by Whitney Houston, that version went to number one on the Billboard Hot 100 for 14 weeks. And it became one of the best-selling singles of all time. The massive royalties allowed to Dolly Parton built her a fortune because Whitney Houston sang that song. And Dolly Parton has frequently praised Whitney Houston for making the song a masterpiece. And think about this. Both Whitney Houston and Elvis Presley died way before their time. They were also hugely successful performers. And Dolly Parton lived well on, as we know, into an advanced age before she left us just a couple of weeks ago. And You know, the fact that Kevin Costner came across the song for The Bodyguard, said, gotta have this song. Whatever we need to do to get this song. And they did. And the rest is history. So now, when you hear this song, whether you hear it performed by Dolly Parton or you hear it performed by Whitney Houston, both voices that'll always be heard forever, the truth of the matter is that it's a special place in the hearts of all of us. And now you know, as Paul Harvey used to say, the rest of the story. I will always love you too. It's Michael Patrick Shields through the AT&T microphones. Did you ever have to make a decision that you thought, I really want to do this, but I probably ought to do that? And then did you say, well, I should follow my heart, or I should follow my head? Or did you say, I know it's not smart, but I'm going to do it anyway? Or did you say, I really don't want to do this, but I think I better? These are the decisions that were made when the notoriously tough manager, Colonel Tom Parker, called Dolly Parton and said, unless you give us half, we're not doing it. Now, you think of Dolly Parton as a friendly, you know, sort of lovely woman, but she was smart and savvy. And so when Lawrence Kasdan wrote the screenplay for The Bodyguard about an ex-Secret Service agent that falls in love with a pop star, it was perfect. The stars aligned. And there you have it. Kevin Costner, Dolly Parton, Elvis Presley, Colonel Tom Parker, and a song that you'll never hear the same way again. It's Michael Patrick Shields through the AT&T microphones.
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0: Michael Patrick Shields with you, and regular listeners to this program know that over the last 4 years, you've been hearing the voice of Andrea Eastman appearing from time to time on the program. I met her at the Polo Lounge, and she was the casting director all those years ago at Paramount for The Godfather and for Love Story. And then she became a super agent, if you will, for the likes of Christopher Reeve, who appeared in Somewhere in Time at Grand Hotel, and Richard Gere and Katie Couric. She's friends with Cindy Crawford and worked with Sly Stallone and Dustin Hoffman, Winona Ryder, Barbara Streisand. The list goes on. I once heard her on a speakerphone call with Ally McGraw, and she took me to the Super Bowl party of Michelle Phillips. And so she became a pal, and Laura Dern was good friends with her. And of course, when I met Al Pacino, who did we talk about? Andrea Eastman, Diane Cannon, too, I met through Andrea. And so we just had a fine time in Hollywood. And funny enough, she was from the East Coast, but she was an Ohio State Buckeye and loved football. Well, that's why we were at the Super Bowl party. Anyway, if you happen to follow the news in Page Six and the Hollywood Reporter and all of the other publications, Andrea left the world last week, and she had been living in Santa Barbara. She loved horses. In fact, she appeared in Linda Solomon's book that she made with her sister, People We Know, Horses We Love. And Jill Rappaport was the author of that book, and Linda Solomon, who appears on this program as well, her pictures were in there. We're going to revisit my late friend now, Andrea Eastman, who in California decided to choose the day and time of her passing because that's allowable there. And we communicated about 3 hours before that happened, and she'll live on always in my heart. I have gratitude and joy for the spirit that she was. Andrea Eastman. And a couple of her more interesting interviews with me, some of the questions and comments. She was very candid, and we often talked at places like Chateau Marmont and Polo Lounge, and she's going to be heard on this program. Again, if you'll stay right there, we'll be right here. It's Michael Patrick Shields. She also wrote a book about dogs, really nice children's book, which you can get at Amazon.com. Andrea Eastman is next.

0: from the WKZO Newsroom. 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
1: Michigan Department of Transportation says the ramp from westbound I-94 to northbound U.S. 131 is back open. Crews have substantially completed a $13.4 million project to add an auxiliary lane on northbound U.S. 131 from I-94 to Stadium Drive. There will be some intermittent single-lane closures through Friday, September 18th, as crews finish installing the signage. MDOT says the investment directly and indirectly is supported 113 jobs. A jury finding 28-year-old Javon Bullock guilty of open murder in the death last fall of his 26-year-old girlfriend. Naomi Nacken was shot 5 times in Mount Royal Townhomes in Ushtomo Township. That happened last October. He testified Wednesday that he shot her in self-defense. He'll be sentenced on October 5th. In the WKZO Newsroom, I'm Mike Alarney.
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3: I'm Beth Fisher. DTE calling for all hands on deck to restore power across Metro Detroit with more than 259,000 without power. This after severe storms in southeast Michigan on Thursday and tornado warnings. Crews will determine if a tornado touched down on Detroit's east side. The Brighton Area Fire Authority confirmed a tornado in Weberville, but the National Weather Service has yet to confirm it. An EF0 tornado was confirmed in St. Clair County on Wednesday night. A former substitute's teacher will spend 40 years in prison for sexually exploiting minors. 34-year-old Timothy Heigel of Clawson reportedly used his position to befriend over a dozen teens, approaching them over Snapchat. He then coerced them into sending sexually explicit images, whether paying them through apps like Venmo or with drugs. He also extorted his victims by threatening to post their images online. I'm Beth Fisher for the Michigan News Network.
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5: Good chance of showers and thunderstorms the first half of the day, and some of those could be severe. Another warm and humid one with a high up around 87 as sunshine returns and feel like readings right around 90 degrees. It looks like warm and humid conditions tonight, and a chance of a shower or thunderstorm, low of 67. For Saturday, we'll begin the day with a chance of a shower or thunderstorm, but we'll end it with some sunshine, less humid conditions, and a high temperature up around 80. We'll finish out the Labor Day weekend with some sunshine as well. I'm Storm 2 Main Meteorologist Matt Kirkwood tracking southwest Michigan's weather.
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10: I'm representing Marlon Brando this evening, and he has asked me to tell you in a very long speech, which I cannot share with you presently because of time, but I will be glad to share with the press afterwards, that he very regretfully cannot accept this very generous award.
11: That was Sasheen Littlefeather accepting or refusing the Academy Award for Marlon Brando, who played The Godfather. The lady who casted The Godfather, Andrea Eastman, has been spending a lot of time with me lately and spent some time on our airwaves about her career and how it took off after The Godfather.
12: I am lucky enough to have had a great career. I started working in my 20s, and I started working for Paramount Pictures. And I was by mistake, I worked for somebody, and then a year after I started, she was fired, and I'm 26 years old, and I find myself worldwide head of casting at 26 years of age. It was a time when there were no women executives. So I'd been making $150 a week. They raised my salary to $300 a week with two assistants. I thought I'd kind of died and gone to heaven. It was really, really pretty cool, actually. And I was fortunate enough to cast two. I mean, I cast a lot of movies, mm-hmm. but two of them were Love Story and The Godfather. And this is the 50th anniversary of The Godfather this year. And so it's a good year. somebody portrayed me in The Offer, which was a series about the making of The Godfather, and my little book. And it's just fun. It's wonderful reliving kind of the happiest days in my career.
7: So when we are in a restaurant anywhere in the world, could be Sicily, could be Italy, could be here in Beverly Hills, could be in Michigan, and the piano player strikes up Speak Softly, Love, people swoon, because to this day there are generations of people who can somehow relate to The Godfather. That movie would not have been what it has been without your casting. What was your secret?
12: Well, it's not just me. It's very collaborative. Mm-hmm. You know, you make endless lists when you're a casting director. And my job, I was hired by Paramount. A man named Fred Roos was Francis Coppola's casting director. It's the first time I ever worked with anybody else. And we kind of combined our lists, and we both had put Diane Keaton on our list.
7: Is it like drafting a football team? Because I know you love football.
12: I do love football. You know, no, actually it's not, because when you draft a football team, you have to know that they can play football. When you do a movie, you try to think out of the box. You know, Diane Keaton had only done Woody Allen movies. So to think of her playing, Michael Corleone's, God, I can't talk.
7: Kay or Kate.
12: Kate, but Michael's wife, was a very unusual role for Diane Keaton. So it was pretty cool. I mean, it was endless casting. We worked 7 days a week, and everybody in the world wanted to be in The Godfather, and it was pretty great, actually, working on that show. And Francis Coppola didn't trust me at all when we started working together because he really didn't like Paramount. So he would say terrible things about everybody at Paramount Pictures, and I never repeated them ever. And so then he decided I could be trusted. So we became quite close.
7: I'm told that all these years later, not far from where we sit right now in Polo Lounge, you walked in and Al Pacino happened to be across the room, and the piano player noticed the two of you together after all these years. So he played Speak Softly, Love, and the two of you met eyes at the piano and you danced with Al Pacino. The woman who put him in the movie, the kid stayed in the picture, right?
12: Well, the kid stayed in the picture was Bob Evans' story. Robert Evans was the head of the studio at Paramount.
7: Your boss at the time, right?
12: Yes, my boss, who he's portrayed in The Offer. He's portrayed really fabulously. By the way, everybody who's listening to this, my voice seems to sound like The Exorcist.
7: You didn't cast that, did you?
12: No, I'm kind of losing my voice, so I apologize. It was just a wonderful time. I mean, I worked for Robert Evans. He wrote that book. It's hilarious. The kid stays in the picture. Big hit book. But Al Pacino, over the years we've run into each other, but he happened to be in the Polo Lounge when I was in the Polo Lounge. And anyway, so we just started laughing. And Richard, the piano player, played the theme from The Godfather. And so Al and I decided to dance out of the Polo Lounge together. So it was fun. I mean, it was just a fun time. It was a very different time in the business. People really cared about making movies, and it was a much kinder, gentler time in the movie business. Probably a kinder, gentler time in our world.
7: I'm going to surprise a lot of people, Andrea Eastman, because they think of you here in Hollywood, where your career was. You mentioned Bozeman, which is close to Big Sky, which is owned by the Boyne family in northern Michigan, and the Kirchers, Stephen Kircher and the like. So there is a little Michigan connection there. But where did you go to university?
12: I went to Ohio State. It's a long story how I got to Ohio State. And I was telling Michael, I think the only thing I really learned at Ohio State was football. My ex-husband actually said I could be a coach. I don't like the violence of it. But I really do love football. And I get very passionate and scream at the television and scream at, like, the coach. Why in God's name, I won't actually say the language I use. Why did you call that play?
7: Yeah.
12: Because that did not work.
7: Woody Hayes was the coach when you were at Ohio State.
12: Yeah, well, that kind of gives away my age a little bit.
7: Sorry about that. But the other thing that's sort of ironic is that James Caan, who played Sonny in The Godfather, and I presume you cast him, went to Michigan State University.
12: So I did. Actually, I am responsible for Jimmy Caan in the movie. It's a long story, but... I don't take credit for Marlon Brando. That was 100% Mario Puzo's idea, the wonderful, extraordinary man who wrote the book. But it was pretty collaborative. Of course, Al's fantastic. But Jimmy Caan was actually out of the movie, and I'll tell you why quickly. We had tested Al for Michael, and the scene that was chosen was not a very active scene, so you really couldn't get a sense of who that Michael could have any that he wasn't strong enough to play Michael, that there was no danger element to it, because it was a scene talking at the wedding, so it just was an odd scene to have chosen, and it didn't work. So we tested like endless people over and over again. And Jimmy Caan had, Francis had done some B-roll. That's just like almost home movies. And Jimmy Caan was amazing as Sonny. He was fantastic as Sonny. So we decided to test Jimmy Caan for Michael also. And then Francis left and he went to Sicily and he said, just cast my effing movie. I don't care. I'm going to Sicily.
7: Andrea Eastman cast The Godfather, which won Best Picture, and so did its sequel. I'm Michael Patrick Shields.
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0: Andrea Eastman has told me some of the stories over the years of attending the Oscars, and the time when we spoke most recently, she was on her way to an Oscar party that was being given by Elton John. It was a charity party after the awards on TV. Usually they split up and go to all these various different governor's balls, Vanity Fair party, and Elton John has a fundraiser every year, and so she was going to that with John Scanlon, who was the general manager of the Beverly Hills Hotel, because she lived in the hotel after her heart surgery for a number of months and just really sort of loved the place. And in fact, she named her dog Polo after the Polo Lounge. She was the casting director for The Godfather and Love Story, and a just an agent for a huge list of people, some of whom I was lucky to meet through my affiliation with her. So if you're going to the Academy Awards, Andrea Eastman is a good person to ask, because it's a, you know, it's more than meets the eye. You don't just pull up there and walk in and plop down in a seat. It is quite a production. And so I asked her, you know, Andrea, hey, what is it like, you've done it, to go to the Academy Awards?
1: Unless you're connected in some way, it's kind of crazy to go, frankly. I was lucky enough to represent Billy Crystal, who was the host, an incredible host for many years. So I went every time he was the host. And I went with Burt Reynolds the year, unfortunately, that he lost. It was the very first award, Best Supporting Actor. He'd won everything. So that was a long evening.
2: Wouldn't that be fun to have Billy Crystal come back one more time for it?
1: Oh, God, I would love it. I think everybody would love it. He was just... But Jimmy Kimmel's doing it this year. I think Jimmy Kimmel's... I like Jimmy Kimmel.
2: The Academy Awards bring back memories for a lot of people. And they think about Best Picture. They hear sometimes a score from a movie that takes them back to their youth. One of those is the theme from Rocky that, you know, I think that takes us all back. We've all even tried to work out to that music because it's so inspiring. And as a casting director, with personal knowledge of this, I think the casting of that film, the score of that film, the underdog, the mid-70s, all of it made for a perfect win, didn't it?
1: Well, it did for many, many reasons. I mean, we've talked about the right casting. I mean, seriously, there's not a living person who can't imagine anybody other than Sylvester Stallone, excuse me, playing Rocky. I mean, he just was, he was outstanding, and, you know, everybody knows the story. He was dead broke. He wouldn't sell the script. They offered him a lot of money because he wanted to be the lead, and thank God he didn't give in and sell it, because, I mean, it was iconic, and he wrote it, as you know. And what's great about, I mean, just everything about Rocky's fantastic, actually. And the Talia Shire character was very shy, so he's so smart writing a scene about them going ice skating, because how else is he going to hold her? So he has to hold on to her so she doesn't fall down. But, I mean, everything about Rocky from beginning to end, it just, and it lives forever and ever, because it's the dream of she doesn't fall down. But, I mean, everything about Rocky from beginning to end, it just, and it lives forever and ever, because it's the dream of if Rocky can do it, we can all do it. And, of course, you hear the theme to Rocky, and

0: But, you know, he's an interesting person. He's very brilliant. I think he's a great actor. I think his performance in Tulsa King is fantastic. And, you know, he should get the recognition forever and ever. You know, what a talented and incredible person he is. And we're lucky to have him in the industry.
1: What I find interesting about him is that he plays these tough characters like Rambo and Rocky, and yet he's sensitive enough to write a movie like Rocky, which truly was a love story, wasn't it?
0: Yes, it was a love story, but you know, in person he's seriously funny. I mean, he's so funny, and he's a great dad. You see it with his daughters, and you know, a great husband, and he's a very complicated, very kind of mush underneath. A lot of people don't know he's mush.
1: You know, that the surprise ending, I think, of Rocky, everyone's seen it by now, so we don't have to worry about a spoiler alert, is that it is not the ending you might expect, where the guy comes back and wins the fight. He loses the fight. And I find that, like, comparable to some of the great romance films of all time, where they're only memorable because they don't have a happy ending. They don't end up together.
0: Well, I think it was a happy ending in a way, because he had the guts to stick it out.
1: Yeah.
0: And it wouldn't have worked if he'd won, frankly, I don't think.
1: Mm-hmm.
0: So I think it's just the way it should have been.
1: And he stuck it out, kept the script, he wrote it for himself, he could have cashed in, gave it away. And did he ask you for advice on that?
0: No, I didn't know him very well then.
1: Mm-hmm.
0: He was with my mentor and my best friend at the time, a wonderful woman named Jane Oliver. She was his manager, and I remember she said to me, "Oh my God, Andre, you won't believe what we have. You can't even imagine. It's bigger than anybody can believe, and you're going to see. He's going to be such a star out of this movie. It's called Rocky."
1: If I were to ask you to give the Andrea Eastman all-time Best Picture Academy Award, I'll let you nominate three, let's say. What comes to mind without thinking about it too much? And you can't say your own movies, which are Godfather, Love Story, and the list goes on.
0: No, I would say Rocky.
1: Mm-hmm.
0: I would say Out of Africa.
1: Oh.
0: Sorry, and The Way We Were. I cry. I cry every time.
1: Yeah. Boy, even just the sound of that song, that melody grabs me every time.
0: Mm-hmm. But, you know, Rocky's right up there. I mean, I could watch it over and over again. Anyway, we're lucky that we have all these movies. I don't think they make them quite like they used to, frankly.
1: When it comes to healthcare costs, we often focus on one thing, our insurance premiums. 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
3: 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The Texas and Southwestern Cattle Raisers Association is applauding the release of the first eligible New World screwworm infested zones in Texas.

0: The Texas Animal Health Commission released two zones, a move that cattle groups say restores continuity of business for farmers, ranchers, and landowners in the affected areas.
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0: Financial pressure is building in farm country. The Federal Reserve Bank of Chicago reports agricultural credit conditions across the upper Midwest weakened during the second quarter compared to a year ago. The bankers in the survey cite commodity price volatility, high production costs, and tighter cash flow as key challenges. Chicago Fed policy advisor David Opdahl says the share of farm loans showing major or severe repayment problems climbed to its highest level since 2020.
6: There are certainly issues with cash flow that are challenging repayment of loans. So there has been an increase in the number of loans that are facing both problems of, you know, a severe and a higher category. You know, there are fewer that are not having any repayment problems, though that's still, you know, almost 90%. So the vast majority of loans are not seeing repayment problems, but the problem ones are creeping up again.
0: Rather than borrowing to expand acreage, build new facilities, or upgrade equipment, Opdahl says many operations are focused on maintaining cash flow and covering operating expenses.
6: I think it's really kind of been a period where they've had to take out operating loans, and there's a lot of interest in those. Our data shows an increase in demand from a year ago that's been consistent over the last few years. As you know, working capital is, you know, tight right now for many operations, and so you have to delay some of the other kinds of, you know, uses for your loans that you might, you know, might have normally bought a new tractor or done something with purchasing some additional ground or, you know, build some, you know, grain storage, things like that. And those kinds of loans, the demand is down for. So right now it seems that, you know, they're kind of hunkering down a little bit and trying to focus on the essentials of their operation. And then as times get a little better, hopefully they'll be able to buy the tractors and things that they put off, you know, for a little while.
0: Looking ahead, Opdahl says lenders are watching closely for signs of improvement.
6: Well, there was one individual that talked about plateauing of farmland values. So maybe that's what we would highlight in terms of the majority of the respondents. In fact, it was 81% anticipated that farmland values would be stable in the next quarter.
0: The Chicago Fed's latest survey shows farmers are facing tighter margins and greater financial stress. That's leading to higher demand for operating loans and more repayment challenges, although lenders are cautiously optimistic looking ahead. That's this hour's Michigan.
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8: is a Fox News alert. A surprise in Massachusetts. I'm Lisa Brady. At the Lindsay Clancy murder trial, the jury telling the judge again they are deadlocked, and the judge was set to pull the plug.
9: Over the defendant's objection, I'm going to declare a mistrial at this point.
8: Judge William Sullivan rejecting a defense argument that he still had the option to send the jury back for more deliberations one more time. But before the jury could be brought back in for a mistrial to be officially declared.
9: As they're walking in, you're asking for this. I'm just trying to find out what it is that you're asking for.
10: What
9: that's
10: I'm asking
9: all.
10: For is time to file a single right. justice appeal for this travesty. That's what I'm asking for.
8: Defense attorney Kevin Reddington wanting a different judge to hear his arguments about a holdout juror he wanted removed, accusing that person of refusing to follow the law on reasonable doubt. Judge Sullivan giving him 1 hour, essentially pausing everything on day 7 of deliberations. The judge also rejecting a defense effort to have the jury polled for potential verdicts on any charges after their note about the deadlock today said it's with a heavy heart they cannot come to a unanimous decision. Clancy is using an insanity defense in the killing of her 3 young children. The jury has been allowed to consider lesser counts of second-degree murder and manslaughter. A much better jobs report than economists were expecting. 162,000 jobs created in August after a loss in July, which has been revised to a gain of 23,000 jobs.
11: Now, we did see a rise in construction jobs up 22,000 in August. This fits the message the White House is pushing that investments will mean a jobs boom in manufacturing. We're seeing that rise of 16,000 jobs, and this could be the turning of the corner for those investments turning into jobs.
8: Fox Business's Edward Lawrence at the White House. President Trump posting, you haven't seen anything yet. Democrats argue his agenda is not working. 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
8: A former supervisor with Immigration and Customs Enforcement files a whistleblower complaint.
13: A former ICE supervisor unit chief in the agency's Office of Professional Responsibility says job offers were made to people before the vetting process had been complete. This official wrote a memo to DHS last year that said this unprecedented lowering of standards sacrifices proper risk mitigation for expediency, placing DHS at risk of insider compromise. The official last year had asked the Inspector General to investigate and suspend improper practices, and the OIG had said it was investigating ICE's hiring and training processes. The official was no longer with ICE, but the New York Times reported he was a longtime Republican who voted for President Trump in the last two elections. Jessica Rosenthal, Fox News.
8: New U.S. sanctions just announced as part of the effort to isolate Iran economically. The Treasury hitting a Turkish financial institution a week after targeting an Egyptian bank's operations. Iran has remained defiant despite the pressure campaign firing at U.S. Gulf allies this week after U.S. strikes on Iran near the Strait of Hormuz. Change is coming to the WNBA from the top, with Commissioner Kathy Engelbert planning to retire at year's end after more than 7 years leading the growing league.
14: The 62-year-old helped negotiate a lucrative collective bargaining agreement this past spring that resulted in the league's first set of million-dollar player salaries. But she often had a rocky relationship with the players. In a statement, NBA Commissioner Adam Silver writing, quote, Kathy has presided over the WNBA through the most significant period of growth in the league's 30-year history, end quote. The next commissioner will have plenty to deal with, including the issue of how the league deals with transgender players. Frank Lanza, Fox News.
8: A sell-off on Wall Street. Right now, the Dow's down 286 points. The S&P also in the red. The NASDAQ down 108. I'm Lisa Brady. This is Fox News.
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15: Michiganders for Money Out of Politics will have their proposal on the November ballot for voters to decide. Michigan Supreme Court issuing a three-sentence order Thursday denying an appeal that was challenging the certification of the proposal. Protect My Free Speech spokesman John Selleck says justices, quote, denied an opportunity to expose, unquote, the Board of State canvassers using faulty math and not following state law. He says MMOP is using millions of dollars in dark money to pass a proposal to allow out-of-state billionaires to control the politics and silencing people who didn't realize they signed away their own rights. 23-year-old man charged with open murder in the August stabbing death in Lansing of 22-year-old Daniel Lusk. Bond for Edward Smith denied when he was arraigned Thursday. Now, Lusk was found stabbed to death under a bridge. Smith is due back in court next Friday morning. Michael Arney, WKZO News.

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1: A jury has found 28-year-old Javon Bullock guilty of open murder in the death last fall of his 26-year-old girlfriend. Naomi Notkin was shot 5 times in an apartment at Mount Royal Townhomes in Oshawa Township last October. Kalamazoo County Assistant Prosecutor Jeremy Von Eitzen said during the closing arguments that her murder was premeditated, noting 5 shots aren't fired at someone unless you want to kill them. Now, Bullock testified Wednesday that he shot her in self-defense. He'll be sentenced October 5th. A study from the National Taxpayers Union Foundation says tariffs on imports costing households in Michigan an average of $5,600. The report notes the number is an estimate because consumers don't directly pay the tariffs. That's paid by importers who then increase prices. Importers of merchandise to Michigan paid an estimated $23 billion in tariffs. That's the latest from the WKZO Newsroom. I'm Michael Arney.
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3: I'm Beth Fisher. DTE Energy is working to restore power to 264,000 customers after storms blew through southeastern Michigan yesterday afternoon. The National Weather Service will also determine if a tornado touched down on Detroit's east side and in Weberville. Voters in Ann Arbor will have their say on a proposal that would decide the future of energy in their city. A DTE Energy-backed group lost in its latest attempt to get the initiative off the ballot. The Michigan Court of Appeals threw out a lawsuit that was brought over the way signatures were certified. Brian Geringer, executive director of Ann Arbor for Public Power, says the opposition may be out of options. The proposed city amendment would create a new electric utility as a department of city government. The Detroit Zoo mourning the loss of Casca, a 16-year-old gray wolf who died yesterday. Casca, who was born in Quebec, arrived at the zoo in 2015, spending a decade connecting with visitors. I'm Beth Fisher for the Michigan News Network.
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0: The heaviest rain fell this morning with scattered showers and thunderstorms still possible later on this evening. In the meantime, partly cloudy skies with high temperatures topping off in the mid-80s. Overnight lows will tumble to the mid-60s. A few showers possible Saturday morning, but should be a dry afternoon. Sunshine with highs in the upper 70s and humidity falling. It'll be very pleasant Sunday and Monday with highs in the upper 70s and sunshine continues. Tracking West Michigan's weather, I'm Storm Team 8 meteorologist Sarah Flynn.
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1: The Western Michigan University Athletics Hall of Fame Class of 2026 has been announced. Bronco football players Corey Davis and Zach Terrell will be enshrined, along with basketball players Ben Reed and Brenda Goldner-Seeley, along with soccer player Lindsay Lee. Now, Davis and Terrell were part of Western's 13-1 season in 2016 under former head coach P.J. Fleck. The Broncos' only loss that year was to Wisconsin in the Cotton Bowl, 24-16. Lee was a three-time captain of the women's soccer team, and she was first-team All-Mid-American Conference in 2015. She was second-team the two seasons before. Reed helped lead the Bronco men's basketball team to the MAC West titles in 2004 and 2005. Goldner-Seeley led the women's basketball team to a win over Central Michigan in the 85 MAC championship. I'm Michael Arney, WKZO News.
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3: I'm Ryan Reichert. Millions of dollars are heading to Michigan for disaster funding, part of a larger grant program to strengthen weather resilience in the state as well as Ohio and Wisconsin. $2.7 million will go towards removing disaster debris and communication tower in northern Michigan for the 2025 winter storms. $1.3 million towards Michigan State Police for management costs after the April storms. $5.7 million split between Michigan and Wisconsin for various disaster damage costs. In Emmett County, just in time for the Fall Colors Tour, a portion of M-119 that runs through the Tunnel of Trees has reopened following completion of a $300,000 project to stabilize the slope beneath the section. The road was heavily damaged in the April flooding. And the U.S. Supreme Court declining an application from Americans for Citizen Voting seeking an appeal from a deadlocked decision by the Michigan Board of State Canvassers that left their voting proposal off the November ballot. I'm Ryan Racker for the Michigan News Network.
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8: The heaviest rain fell this morning with scattered showers and thunderstorms still possible later on this evening. In the meantime, partly cloudy skies with high temperatures topping off in the mid-80s. Overnight lows will tumble to the mid-60s. A few showers possible Saturday morning, but should be a dry afternoon. Sunshine with highs in the upper 70s and humidity falling. It'll be very pleasant Sunday and Monday with highs in the upper 70s and sunshine continues. Tracking West Michigan's weather, I'm Storm Team 8 meteorologist Sarah Flynn.
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5: Western Michigan junior running back Cole Cabana says the Bronco backs bring a lot of versatility into the season opener tomorrow night at Michigan. Here's your Bronco update. I'm Robin Hood.
6: We got a lot of dudes that can be on the field. Being able to just rotate and everyone staying fresh is going to be really dangerous. We got just a really explosive room this year.
5: And Cabana says look for the Bronco backs to make an impact in the passing game, too.
6: I think we'll be a big part of it this year. You know, putting in, like, routes for us, being able to have a mismatch out on the edge against a linebacker. And then also just being there on the checkdowns, being able to be there for Brock, just being there when he needs us, you know, throw short, run long.
5: Bronco head coach Lance Taylor says they'll be focused on themselves and not the opponent tomorrow night.
7: It's about the Broncos and, you know, played our standard. I think we have had a great week of preparation. They've been focused and locked in. They're excited for this opportunity. We've got a national stage to really show what the Broncos in Western Michigan is all about.
5: Kickoff is 7:30 at the Big House. That's your Bronco update. I'm Robin Hood.
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13: The Markley, Van Camp, and Robbins Show. Jamie Markley, David Van Camp, Scott Robbins. You know what it's time for? Yeah, the five stories we're watching today.
14: One, two, three, four, five.
0: Number five, the Missouri Supreme Court ruled that the state's redrawn congressional map cannot be used in this year's midterm elections, even though they've already had the primaries based on the new map. So now the state of Missouri is going to be appealing to the Supreme Court. It's an emergency appeal. Hey, let kick this decision off until after the election. We've already drawn the lines here.
13: Right.
0: No. We'll wait for this now. Number four, per the Free Beacon, Philadelphia Public Schools hosted a prison abolition workshop for students as young as seventh grade, taught by a convicted felon who not only was involved in the torching of a police car, but argued that Jews control the media. The sessions took place at the workshop school, where 0% of students are proficient in math.
1: Gosh. Does anybody bet anybody?
0: Oh, they did. They liked what he had to say, probably.
15: Right.
1: So the Jew thing, just leave it in. Okay.
0: Yeah. Right.
1: Yeah. No.
0: Yeah.
13: Well, for the left, yeah, that's a win.
0: Yeah,
1: unbelievable.
0: Yeah. Number three, the judge is overseeing the Lindsey Clancy murder trial. He's close to declaring a mistrial. They basically have a day to make the argument that he shouldn't declare a mistrial after there was one holdout. The defense attorney says, hey, that one holdout should be removed, and so they'll have arguments later about that. Number two, U.S. Jobs report tripled expectations, up 162,000 in the past month. In the last 2 months, jobs just got revised up by 55,000. It's either that or we gained or lost a billion. Who knows? And then number one, per AAA, diesel prices have set a new record at $5.85 a gallon, being the national average. That is not good.
16: I'm sorry, women. Damn it.
13: What about us?
1: Yeah, no kidding.
0: Those are the top five stories that we're watching today.
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15: Okay. I'll let you guys pick. Would you like to hear some world-class politician McGurkin? Or would you like to hear just media members boot it like crazy?
1: I'll let David pick this one.
0: Okay. I like media members boot it like crazy.
15: Well, this is from Mays Moore. You have said one of your favorite follows on X.
0: Oh, yeah. He always brings the receipts. He's very good at what he does.
15: Yeah. You remember when Elon Musk bought Twitter?
0: Yeah.
15: Basically to save free speech.
0: Mm-hmm.
15: And what was predicted by, well, legacy media and left media, that it was going to be trashed? Obviously, that hasn't happened. So when you look back at all these horrible takes, it's something you can enjoy.
17: Elon Musk has managed to bring Twitter to the brink of collapse in just 3 weeks.
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22: Twitter is really in an ever-quickening death spiral. They're going to have a hard time just keeping the lights on.
23: Better engagement.
15: Whoa, sorry, man. That was not part of the feed I saw. Holy mackerel.
1: Yikes.
15: That was all broadcast media. Okay, you want to hear some more of my audio?
1: No.
15: You sure you do? Of course you do.
1: David's
15: man, that's twice this week.
1: David with the save. He's a goalie on this show.
15: Man, I was going to play that old clip, too, with Elon Musk. And what's that dude from CNBC? I always forget his name. Sorkin?
1: Yeah.
15: Whatever it is?
1: Yeah.
15: And he's like, but you can't, whatever, whatever.
1: Yeah.
15: And Elon's like, go bleep yourself.
1: Right.
15: But I think there's two versions of that. And one I'm not sure was all the way edited. So I'm not even going to risk that one for the biscuit, Scott, because I know your heart can't take it.
1: No, I know I can't. No, I'm already in flop sweat is forming all over. At least it wasn't me. So you guys, you know, it wasn't me.
15: No, that was not.
1: I'll get accused of monkey buttoning something. So
15: no.
1: There'll be pictures of me as a monkey at the board.
15: Oh, God. Well, I guess you want to hear some world-class McGurkin.
0: Yes, let's do that one.
15: All right. Yeah. Do you know who Jake Sullivan's wife is? Democratic rep?
1: I think yeah, I New Hampshire. Know, but I forgot. Yeah.
15: Maggie Goodlander?
0: Maggie Goodlander, yeah.
15: Yeah, there was a debate going on. And they both want to protect trans kids, you know. But when you're just asked this simple question, it should be an easy answer. If you're just a common sense person, right?
1: Okay.
15: Roll it.
2: You have both indicated strong support for trans youth. Is this sports access issue something you want to keep fighting over, given the court ruling and that polling shows the overwhelming majority of the public disagrees with you? Congresswoman Goodlander, we'll start with you.
15: Okay.
3: Well, I'll say this. You know, I grew up playing sports in Nashua, and team sports really shaped who I am as a person. It taught me so much about how you work with other people, and that's
15: time out.
3: That's what this job is
15: you okay?
3: all about.
15: You're rolling your eyes like crazy.
1: Yeah, well, it taught me so much. It's taught me about...
15: Yeah.
1: And one of the lollipop kids. What's up with that?
15: Oh, you mean with her voice inflection?
1: Yeah, she's like 3 feet tall. She sounds like it.
15: No, I think she's... I mean, I don't know how tall she is. Maybe 5'4", I'm guessing.
1: I don't know.
15: Somewhere in there, but not part of the lollipop guild, I know, as far as I know.
1: Little hands and little features. Yeah, I don't know.
15: All right. Go ahead.
3: That's what this job is all about. It's a human business where you really have to understand how to work with people at every level of government. You know, every day I'm working alongside our state leaders, our local leaders, and I've got to work with people who... I learned the same lesson in the Navy, but it was really the earliest lesson for me was on the sports field. And I...
15: So aren't you glad there weren't dongs in your sport when you were growing up and that you had a shot?
1: No kidding.
15: You know?
3: And I believe that every American should have that chance to be able to participate in a team sport in a way that's going to be fair on a level playing field, in a way that's going to be safe, in a way that's going to make sure that everyone's got a shot. There's no more American idea than that. And that's where I come down on this. This is something that I believe in, and I think most Americans would want to see every kid have a chance to compete and to be part of a team.
15: They can! You just have to do it with other dudes if you're a dude.
1: I nodded off about three quarters of the way through that one.
15: That's world-class McGurkin. Okay. Oh, the Trumpster's got quite a quote. We'll get to that and what's your story next.

0: Peekaboo. 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Smile.
1: Smile, buddy.
0: Come on, smile. Oh, honey, he's still not smiling.
1: Maybe he's not a smiler.
0: Yeah, maybe he's just not a happy baby.
1: Maybe he's just being a boy. You know how boys are.
0: Or maybe he's teething. Oh, poor baby. I think his gums hurt.
1: Maybe he's just tired.
0: Or maybe his tummy hurts. He didn't eat that much.
1: Maybe he's not ticklish.
0: You think maybe he's scared of the dog?
1: Maybe he'll outgrow it. Maybe it's a phase. Maybe he just doesn't like smiling.
0: Maybe he has autism, and we can definitely do something to help.
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7: We've made it to Labor Day weekend, and if your weekend travels take you to northern Michigan, you may want to take part in the Mackinac Bridge Walk. Mackinac Bridge authorities, James Lake, says they're going to operate it just like they have every year since 2018.
8: We're starting the walk from both Mackinac City and St. Ignace, as we have since then. So that gives people a lot of different options. The opportunity to just walk from where they've parked out halfway on the bridge and back. They get all the peak views of the Straits of Mackinac from that midpoint of the bridge.
7: He says it's a 5-mile walk, and it takes roughly about 2 hours. He says the bridge will be closed to all vehicles starting at 6:30 a.m. until noon during the walk this coming up Monday. That's the latest from the WKZO Newsroom. I'm Mike Alarney. More news, WKZO.com.
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10: I'm Ryan Racker. Detroit officials say they are continuing work following the severe weather that swept through the area. Storms left widespread damage to the city, prompting a coordinated response from multiple departments. Mayor Mary Sheffield says they are working with partners to restore power, remove trees, especially those blocking major roadways.
11: We're going to continue to deploy resources where they are needed most and work with our partners to restore services and help our neighborhoods recover. I ask residents to please remain cautious. Stay away from down power lines, avoid flooded streets and standing water, and report dangerous conditions through the appropriate city channels.
10: In Detroit, Fire Chief Chuck Sims reminds residents to keep generators outside and in well-ventilated areas. It's a holiday weekend, and one of the annual traditions is the Mackinac Bridge Labor Day Bridge Walk.
12: The Mackinac Bridge will close to vehicle traffic at 6:30 a.m. on Monday through noon. The bridge authority's James Lake says you can walk to the middle of the bridge and back from either St. Ignace or Mackinac City.
8: They could still walk all the way across for the traditionalists that really prefer that experience. They need to arrange for their own transportation once the bridge reopens at noon. Or we've got an increasing number of what people are calling double crossers, people that, hustle and walk all the way across and all the way back to where they've parked.
12: Lake says it takes about 2 hours for the 5-mile walk. He says they expect 20,000 to 35,000 people to take part in the walk. Beth Fisher, Michigan News Network.
10: And a driver in northern Michigan causing damage to a construction zone project early Thursday morning in Grand Traverse County. Sheriff's say an SUV hit a road grader, lost control, struck a new curb being constructed. The road grader was not damaged. The vehicle, though, missing the entire right rear wheel from the collision. And the driver of a pickup killed in a single vehicle crash yesterday near Blue Star Highway in Ganges Township, southwest Michigan, when they crashed into a tree believed to be a medical issue. I'm Ryan Recker for the Michigan News Network.
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5: The heaviest rain fell this morning with scattered showers and thunderstorms still possible later on this evening. In the meantime, partly cloudy skies with high temperatures topping off in the mid-80s. Overnight lows will tumble to the mid-60s. A few showers possible Saturday morning, but should be a dry afternoon. Sunshine with highs in the upper 70s and humidity falling. It'll be very pleasant Sunday and Monday with highs in the upper 70s and sunshine continues. Tracking West Michigan's weather, I'm Storm Team 8 meteorologist Sarah Flynn.
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9: Get them after that. I don't even want to know.
10: Sell them.
9: Who knows? Yeah, there's some propped up in his basement somewhere with mannequins laying on him. Who knows?
10: See, you go freaky, and David's like, it's probably money.
9: I've seen too many weird movies, that's all.
10: They think it's because he just understands the resale market.
9: And very well could be.
10: And you can make a bunch of money with it.
9: I strike my mannequin comment.
10: Yeah.
9: But if I'm right...
10: Well, at least everybody knows where your mind goes right now. Yeah. Oh, geez.
9: The dark side.
10: And that's Nimrod's in the news.

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5: The Clancy trial is over. I'm Lisa Brady, Fox News. The murder case ending in a mistrial more than 3 years after Clancy's three young children were strangled to death. Fox's Brian Yenis at the courthouse in Plymouth.
6: This jury of nine women and three men deliberated for about 40 hours over 6.5 days, but in the end, they could not reach a unanimous decision about whether or not Lindsay Clancy was sane enough to be held.

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1: A jury has found 28-year-old Javon Bullock guilty of open murder in the death last fall of his 26-year-old girlfriend. Naomi Notkin was shot 5 times in an apartment at Mount Royal Townhomes in Oshawa Township last October. Kalamazoo County Assistant Prosecutor Jeremy Von Eitzen said during the closing arguments that her murder was premeditated, noting 5 shots aren't fired at someone unless you want to kill them. Now, Bullock testified Wednesday that he shot her in self-defense. He'll be sentenced October 5th. A study from the National Taxpayers Union Foundation says tariffs on imports costing households in Michigan an average of $5,600. The report notes the number is an estimate because consumers don't directly pay the tariffs. That's paid by importers who then increase prices. Importers of merchandise to Michigan paid an estimated $23 billion in tariffs. That's the latest from the WKZO Newsroom. I'm Michael Arney.
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3: I'm Ryan Racker. National Weather Service confirming a tornado did touch down on Detroit's east side, the city's first in nearly 3 decades. Mayor Mary Sheffield provided an update during an afternoon news conference.
4: National Weather Service has confirmed that a tornado did touch down on the city's lower east side, which is not a surprise if all of us have seen the significant damage thus far on the city's east side. If you all look at the map that we have on the screen, you can see the impact area started at the Mount Elliott and East Verner area and moved to the southeast to the Belle Isle area of our city. While other areas of the city near Rouge Park also experienced some damage, this is the area that was most significant, with the most significant impact and concentrated damage, again, on the far east side of Detroit.
3: And city leaders say a minimum of 20 buildings suffered some damage, although assessments are still underway. Michigan's attorney general is warning homeowners to watch out for scam artists following this week's severe storms. Dana Nessel reissuing consumer alerts after intense weather left debris scattered and hundreds of thousands of people still in the dark. Nessel urges to get everything in writing, never pay in cash, never pay in full up front. She also warns against utility imposters who demand money over the phone or offer to restore power faster for an extra fee. A West Michigan man has been sentenced for a deadly shooting during a Facebook Marketplace meetup. Santiago Barajas shot and killed a 28-year-old in June of 2025. He told police the victim attempted to steal a watch and while running away, shot the other man. Barajas was charged with manslaughter, now sentenced for 3 to 15 years in prison. And the owner of a Mexican restaurant and convenience store in Detroit is arrested as part of a multi-year investigation into an international money laundering operation. La Posada owner Juan Romo Padilla arrested yesterday, accused of doing over 100,000 wire transfers to Mexico, totaling over $140 million. He faces federal charges. I'm Ryan Racker from the Michigan News Network.
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7: Mostly to partly cloudy skies will persist across southwest Michigan tonight, and we'll also watch for the chance for a few more showers and storms overnight as temps fall to the upper 60s. We'll see pleasant weather for Saturday continuing through the rest of the holiday weekend. A few isolated showers possible. Otherwise, partly cloudy Saturday with highs near 80. We'll be near 80 once again Sunday with less humidity and mostly sunny skies. Sunshine will continue Labor Day with highs near 80. Tracking southwest Michigan's weather, I'm Storm Teammate Meteorologist Blake Harms.
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14: And the presumption is this is one person who's holding out against a ruling that she was not criminally liable when it comes to murdering her three children. Because in the state of Massachusetts, or I'm sorry, the Commonwealth, Massachusetts, apparently the law is that the state has to prove that you weren't in a state of psychosis if you say you were.
15: Yes. Every other state, it's different.
14: Yeah.
16: Well, it should be different.
14: Yeah.
16: Prove you are.
14: Anyway, yeah. They've done this, and the Supreme Court, or the Superior Court in the state is going to hear it. And the judge is going to rule on this, presumably. The judge, I thought, did a pretty good job of explaining why he can't kick this one juror off of the jury, which is what the defense lawyer wants, and basically said, I can't. I can't legally do that under a strict reading of the law just because somebody says, basically the argument comes down to reasonable doubt. And the note that was sent from the jury told the judge that this person, whoever this juror is saying that he recognizes that there is doubt, but not changing his mind. That's different from reasonable doubt. And so the judge is playing it really carefully, just letter of the law. We're not saying that he's openly ignoring a judge's orders. So we can't kick him off just because we don't like the outcome. So it's got to be a mistrial. So we'll see what happens moving forward. Part of the appeal filing to the Massachusetts Supreme Court, the argument is centered on the Americans with Disabilities Act, because the lawyer is arguing, and this is a Hail Mary for him, which is his job, but the argument is that this person is biased against those with debilitating mental illnesses, which is a protected category in Massachusetts. So this person is biased against them and therefore can't actually render an impartial verdict.
15: Or maybe they just see easily good versus evil.
14: Right.
15: Maybe it just comes down to common sense.
14: Or maybe this person wants to write a book, because this is a book.
15: Well, yes.
14: There is that cynical side of me that's like, how much of this is like, hey, I see all the publicity this is getting. And yeah, I think she did it and she should go to prison. I know I'm going to lose, but might as well cash in.
15: I thought of it yesterday before I knew that it was a dude, before I knew which way the one holdout was going. Like, if you are that holdout, you could get a book deal out of it. Mm-hmm. There's no doubt. Because people are going to know this person's name before too long.
14: Yeah.
15: You got to believe that. And, yeah, as you said earlier, you hope they have good security. Because there are a lot of nuts out there.
16: Oh, yeah.
15: Following this.
14: Well, that being said, now I'm seeing a news update here. And with this, there's just so many that apparently within the next few minutes, the judge is going to call the jury in to declare a mistrial.
15: Okay. Yeah. There'll be all sorts of reaction to that.
16: Wonder where the other 11 were going to fall, come down.
14: Yeah, the Massachusetts Supreme Court has denied Lindsey Clancy's defense's Hail Mary attempt. And so now, but this gets really deep in the weeds legally, Clancy's attorney is attempting to find some sort of federal nexus and seems like he's setting up for some sort of federal intervention. But the judge killed it. The judge is like, no, it's a mistrial. Let's all go home.
15: Okay. Yeah, we'll wait and see exactly, because there were all these different outcomes that they could come to.
14: Yeah.
16: I don't know.
15: What did the 11 want to come to?
14: Yeah.
16: She's going to be still locked up, though.
14: Presumably, yes.
16: Yeah. I was going to say, is that a guarantee? I didn't get to go home, right?
14: Well, no.
15: I would think so.
14: I think that the prosecutors are already going to file another case against her.
16: I would think so.
15: Yeah. Okay.
16: Gee whiz.
15: So there's that.
16: Okay.
15: Now we transition from that to wild songs.
16: Okay.
15: That was a Friday Five. It's National Wildlife Day.
16: Mm-hmm.
15: And we didn't have a chance to get to two that were in the five. Number two being?
17: Number two.
15: That was a huge hit. Massive Tessa timer. Suck it to me one time. The Jimi Hendrix. Yes. And also Sam Kinison.
16: Oh, God.
18: Wild thing. Thank you, movement.
15: He had a lot of fun with that.
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4: Western Michigan junior running back Cole Cabana says the Bronco backs bring a lot of versatility into the season opener tomorrow night at Michigan. Here's your Bronco update. I'm Robin Hood.
5: We got a lot of dudes that can be on the field. Being able to just rotate and everyone staying fresh is going to be really dangerous. We got just a really explosive room this year.
4: And Cabana says look for the Bronco backs to make an impact in the passing game, too.
5: I think we'll be a big part of it this year. You know, putting in, like, routes for us, being able to have a mismatch out on the edge against a linebacker. And then also just being there on the checkdowns, being able to be there for Brock, just being there when he needs us, throw short, run long.
4: Bronco head coach Lance Taylor says they'll be focused on themselves and not the opponent tomorrow night.
6: It's about the Broncos and, you know, play to our standard. I think we have had a great week of preparation. They've been focused and locked in. They're excited for this opportunity. We've got a national stage to really show what the Broncos and Western Michigan is all about.
4: Kickoff is 7:30 at the Big House. That's your Bronco update. I'm Robin Hood.
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2: All right. I see a headline as far as a news update. State of Massachusetts declared incompetent by reason of insanity.
0: Well, there you go. Yes.
2: Babylon Bee strikes again.
1: Yeah,
2: you have a real news update, David.
0: Yeah. So the prosecution has indicated now that they are planning to retry this Clancy lady, Lindsay Clancy, for her murdering, you know, her three kids. And, you know, after a mistrial was declared, because apparently one juror was pushing back. The presumption is that this person wanted a stricter punishment. Again, that's a presumption. We don't know for sure. I think it's a pretty good bet, but we don't know for sure.
2: Okay.
0: So we got that going on right now, and I'm seeing some of the reaction to it. Somebody had written, this lady writer, Kathy Young,

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9: The jury deadlocked. I'm Lisa Lacerra, Fox News. A mistrial declared in the Lindsay Clancy case. The Massachusetts woman accused of killing her children in 2023.
10: After about 40 hours of deliberations over 6.5 days, this jury of 9 women and 3 men sent a 5th and final jury note declaring that with a, quote, heavy heart, they were unable to come to a unanimous decision on whether Lindsay Clancy is criminally responsible for killing her 3 children. Judge William Sullivan declared a mistrial. Afterward, D.A. Timothy Cruz said the focus should be on Clancy's children, Cora, Dawson, and Callan, and not on the mental health care system. He would not commit yet on whether there will be a retrial.
9: Fox's Brian Yannis in Plymouth. Outside the courthouse, Clancy's attorney Kevin Reddington lashed out at one juror who was the apparent holdout.
11: They know that they were robbed by one man for whatever his agenda was, who stalled 7 weeks of the life

0: Bethany Mandel, writing in the New York Post, says millions of American women are celebrating a victory of sorts. A hung jury in the Lindsey Clancy trial. The case's future is uncertain. It will likely be difficult to find enough jurors capable of coming to an unbiased decision after the entire country has been riveted by this trial. It allows that 11 members of the jury favored some form of leniency, whether or not guilty by reason of insanity verdict or a lesser conviction, while one male holdout forced the jury to hang. He was, it appeared, a modern-day Juror 8 from the famous play The 12 Angry Men, but in reverse. This is a victory for Clancy, whose team will now enter either another trial with the prospect of another sympathetic jury or plea negotiations with the upper hand. It's one step further for Clancy, but one step backwards for womankind, she writes. The aftermath of the death of famed feminist activist Gloria Steinem yesterday, women have found ourselves set back generations at the hands of Steinem's proteges. Growing up, we were told we would do anything. We could do anything. We could be an astronaut, an engineer, a surgeon, or even the president. Now, apparently, the game is off. Do you want a space shuttle piloted by a woman who could experience such extreme hormonal mood swings that she could snap and murder everyone else on board? Would you trust a building engineered by a woman whose judgment could be clouded by a cocktail of SSRIs and other mood-altering medications? And when the first female commander-in-chief decides it's time to go to war with, say, Paraguay, should the generals ask, Madam President, are you sure? Or are you mad? Just mad because you're PMSing. It's not just in the professional realm that Lindsey Clancy has set back womankind. In the most important way, Clancy and her supporters have endangered the most sacred role a woman can ever hold, that of a mother. Across social media during the trial, legions of mothers posted in support of Clancy, claiming they could easily have been her. They discussed their own postpartum struggles and inexplicably suggested that those struggles made them somehow vulnerable to the same affliction that drove Clancy to murder her children. And yet, I would add, they didn't, did they? Despite lying to providers about the fact that she was a threat to herself and others, and despite never presenting with postpartum psychosis, Clancy was, we now know, indeed a deadly threat. And now every time a woman presents with depression, anxiety, suicidal ideation, or intrusive thoughts, well, a cloud of suspicion can hang over her head. Clancy's supporters claim that her husband Patrick never should have left her alone with her children. But follow that argument to its logical conclusion, and millions of American men have not only license but responsibility to restrict their wives' freedom with their own children. Clancy's supporters have greased the slippery slope, and they won't enjoy the ride to the bottom. If Patrick Clancy didn't do enough, then the argument holds that any woman experiencing serious postpartum struggles should lose custody and unsupervised visitation. Mom is too volatile, don't you know, to be trusted with her own children. Better leave them with Dad, who isn't susceptible to the violent hormonal and psychiatric instability we have just spent months being told can overtake a mother without warning and causing her to kill her three children. I'll be right back.
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2: 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Local news now. The Western Michigan University Athletics Hall of Fame Class of 2026 has been announced. Bronco football players Corey Davis and Zach Terrell will be enshrined, along with basketball players Ben Reed and Brenda Goldner-Seeley, along with soccer player Lindsey Lee. Now, Davis and Terrell were part of Western's 13-1 season in 2016 under former head coach P.J. Fleck. The Broncos' only loss that year was to Wisconsin in the Cotton Bowl, 24-16. Lee was a three-time captain of the women's soccer team, and she was first-team All-Mid-American Conference in 2015. She was second-team the two seasons before. Reed helped lead the Bronco men's basketball team to the MAC West titles in 2004 and 2005. Goldner-Seeley led the women's basketball team to a win over Central Michigan in the 85 MAC championship. I'm Michael Arney, WKZO News.
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9: Mostly to partly cloudy skies will persist across southwest Michigan tonight, and we'll also watch for the chance for a few more showers and storms overnight as temps fall to the upper 60s. We'll see pleasant weather for Saturday continuing through the rest of the holiday weekend. A few isolated showers possible, otherwise partly cloudy Saturday with highs near 80. We'll be near 80 once again Sunday with less humidity and mostly sunny skies. Sunshine will continue Labor Day with highs near 80. Tracking southwest Michigan's weather, I'm some teammate meteorologist Blake Harms.
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Let's give life a chance. Stand with Sanctuary of Hope. We've got a ton to talk about tonight. We always run out of it over our 3 hours. But I don't figure you want to hear me do a Jerry Lewis radio-a-thon, so I won't. But we have 2 big hours left. Stick with us. I'll be right back.

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6: The Clancy trial is over. I'm Lisa Lucera, Fox News.
7: Members of the jury, at this point, I'm going to declare that the jury is deadlocked, and I'm going to declare a mistrial.
6: Judge William Sullivan, after the jury deliberated for more than 6 days, they could not agree whether the Massachusetts woman was criminally responsible for killing her three young children in 2023.
8: Clancy's attorney Kevin Reddington filed an emergency appeal to the state's Supreme Judicial Court to try to stop today's mistrial declaration. It was denied. Reddington claimed the judge should have investigated and replaced a lone male juror who Reddington says was identified in a jury note as someone who had doubt but refused to follow the law on reasonable doubt. Reddington said the jury was split 11-1 in favor of acquitting Clancy.
6: Fox's Brian Yenis. The prosecutor has not yet decided whether they will attempt to retry the case. A federal judge has extended the block against President Trump's executive order that's seeking to limit mail-in voting until September 10th. The administration has already asked the Supreme Court to lift the judge's temporary order. This comes as states prepare to send out ballots as we head into the midterms. The legal team for former Olympian David Hearn, who had been charged with vandalizing the reflecting pool near the Washington Monument, is seeking to have the case thrown out with prejudice, meaning charges would not be brought again. This coming after President Trump said dropping the charges against Hearn was a mistake.
9: The government has conceded that there is no probable cause to bring a case. There never was probable cause to be a case, and there never will be probable cause to be a case.
6: Hearn's attorney.

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4: Michiganders for Money Out of Politics will have their proposal on the November ballot for voters to decide. Michigan Supreme Court issuing a three-sentence order Thursday denying an appeal that was challenging the certification of the proposal. Protect My Free Speech spokesman John Selleck says justices, quote, denied an opportunity to expose, unquote, the Board of State canvassers using faulty math and not following state law. He says MMOP is using millions of dollars in dark money to pass a proposal to allow out-of-state billionaires to control the politics and silencing people who didn't realize they signed away their own rights. 23-year-old man charged with open murder in the August stabbing death in Lansing of 22-year-old Daniel Lusk. Bond for Edward Smith denied when he was arraigned Thursday. Now, Lusk was found stabbed to death under a bridge. Smith is due back in court next Friday morning. Michael Arney, WKZO News.
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11: Mostly to partly cloudy skies will persist across southwest Michigan tonight, and we'll also watch for the chance for a few more showers and storms overnight as temps fall to the upper 60s. We'll see pleasant weather for Saturday continuing through the rest of the holiday weekend. A few isolated showers possible, otherwise partly cloudy Saturday with highs near 80. We'll be near 80 once again Sunday with less humidity and mostly sunny skies. Sunshine will continue Labor Day with highs near 80. Tracking southwest Michigan's weather, I'm Storm Teammate Meteorologist Blake Harms.
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6: Trial declared. I'm Lisa Lacerra, Fox News. The jury in the Lindsey Clancy case deliberated for more than 6 days before telling the judge they were deadlocked. Plymouth County DA Timothy Cruz, frustrated by the outcome.
7: My job is to set aside our feelings and focus solely on the facts. The facts are Lindsey Clancy killed her 3 children, and the evidence suggested to us that she was in control of her actions when she committed those homicides.
6: Clancy's attorney, Kevin Reddington, had made an unsuccessful last-minute appeal to the state Supreme Court, arguing one juror was not following the law when it came to reasonable doubt. Reddington said his client has been very brave through the trial.
8: She grieves the loss of those 3 children, Cora, Dawson, and Callan.
6: The prosecutor has not determined whether they will attempt to retry the case. An ICE officer has been released from federal custody after pleading not guilty to lying to investigators about the circumstances that led to the shooting of a Venezuelan man during an immigration crackdown in Minneapolis in January. Christian Castro was released on $75,000 bond and must wear an ankle monitor. 162,000 jobs were created last month, according to the Labor Department, more than triple what analysts expected.
9: New jobs were created in manufacturing, construction, education, and government. July employment was initially reported as a decline. It's been revised to creation of 21,000 jobs. Administration officials say there was a glitch in July. Winter storms in some states pushed the end of the school year later, and summer layoffs didn't happen until July. Revisions to both July and June reveal 55,000 more jobs created than previously reported.
6: Fox's Ginny Cassola. The jobs news caused stocks to fall on Wall Street. The Dow lost 271. America is listening to Fox News.
10: Here's a tale of Becky. Didn't know what to do with new meds prescribed and no real cost clue.
11: She squinted at prices. That can't be right. Then tapped GoodRx and saw the light.
10: She could get